0: The federal government admits as the fuel excise gradually tapers off, it could impact inflation. The excise will be reduced by 16 cents on each litre of petrol and diesel until August 2nd. The heavy vehicle road user charge will also be lowered over the same period. Treasurer Jim Chalmers says it's about helping households in the immediate term.
1: Still a bit of uncertainty out of the Middle East, some welcome developments in the last couple of weeks, but we need that ceasefire to stick. Because the oil price has come down a fair bit. That's a good thing, but we need that to endure.
0: From tomorrow, Hunter motorcycle riders will have to follow new protective gear requirements in a bid to increase road safety. All learner P1 and P2 riders will be required to wear appropriate motorcycle gloves while on the road. Learners will also need to wear a high visibility vest or jacket at all times. The changes come following the deaths of 21 motorcycle riders last year alone in New South Wales. University of Newcastle researchers and a local conservation organisation have successfully bred the endangered Little John's tree frog. Aussie Arc received 29 adult frogs from the university's Centre of Conservation Science in a bid to save the species from extinction. Chief Conservation Officer Hayley Shute says the crossbreeding marks a major milestone in their efforts.
2: These breeding groups include frogs from the Dharawal and Cordoe regions, which were previously two fragmented and isolated Little John's tree frog populations. To crossbreed them in a world first and a massive step towards genetic rescue.
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0: Newcastle centre Bradman Best was surprised to receive a call-up to the Blues squad. He's been included for the Game 3 decider after returning from injury for the Knights. Best says he was in doubt about his selection chances.
4: Yeah, obviously been out for, 5 weeks, had a bit of an interrupted start of the season, so there was a few question marks, but I knew if I could, string a few good games together, hopefully, I'd get the call, so just grateful.
0: In cricket, New Zealand have upset England in Ben Stokes' final day of international cricket. It follows the captain's retirement announcement during play on Sunday. The 35-year-old says he felt burnt out after 4 years as England's skipper. And the Kookaburras have surrendered a 4-goal lead to Belgium in the International Hockey Federation Pro League. The Aussies came out firing in the first half, creating a 4-0 lead before 5 unanswered goals in the second half from Belgium. And now you're up to date with the latest 2NURFM news.
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13: Partly cloudy is the call for the rest of the morning and afternoon, with a high chance of showers around the Upper Hunter, a medium chance of rain elsewhere. Winds from the north around 20 kilometres an hour, they'll ease up and become rather light this afternoon. And tonight down to around 10 degrees. Partly cloudy with some showers Wednesday and Thursday, but Thursday afternoon may see the sunshine back, which should stick around for Friday. Tops today of 20 to 21 degrees. And right now at Highfields, we've hit 14 for you, 13 degrees at Abermain. 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
14: He performed at Live Aid, recorded an album of swing music, and has been a contestant on Celebrity MasterChef. Hi, I'm Mark Rourke with Paul Young for Coffee Break. Paul Young began his career after high school by joining the band Cat Cool and the Cool Cats, and later Q-Tips.
13: Q-Tips were able to gain quite a following locally and gain the attention of many record labels. They even released an album before Paul Young left the band to pursue his solo career. It didn't take long for Paul Young to find success with his third single in 1983, a cover of the Marvin Gaye song, Wherever I Lay My Hat, reaching number one.
10: I mean, the thing I do when I cover songs is I always try to change it from the original. So then when I'm doing it, people are less likely to want to compare. Whereas if it was a note-for-note copy, then it'd be easier to make the comparison. I thought I'd just put a different slant on the song, and that stops me worrying so much about comparison.
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1: I never thought it would happen. Then when I got famous and when I got the hits, I was hoping it would continue. I just count myself lucky that it's still my job. My daughter's very jealous of that.
0: The end of 1984 saw Paul Young feature with a number of prominent British musicians on the charity single Do They Know It's Christmas. The following year, Young released his second album, The Secret of Association, which featured the song Every Time You Go Away, which made it to number one in the US and Canada. He also performed a set at Live Aid that year and contributed to the UK finale of the event, performing on Do They Know It's Christmas.
1: You can see the audience just having such a good time, you know, and the kickback you get from that is amazing. Then to have experienced an incredible amount of fame, worldwide fame, you know, and playing to massive audiences, not just in front of you, but at worldwide TV, such as Live Aid, and to do all those things, but still hold down a family life and to have had fun with it. And also, generally, people treat me very well. That's a good thing.

0: I think me doing Every Time We Go Away with George Michael, with Elton John on piano, and Mark Knopfler and Eric Clapton on the guitar, Phil Collins on drums, Mark King from Level 42 on bass. It just gets better and better.
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0: I've been lucky enough to experience like 6 or 7 weeks of life on the road with mates, you know, and having the time of your life, being wild, being stupid, playing clubs. 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

0: Good times, great music at 2NURFM 103.7. It's Mr. Paul Young for Coffee Break at Every Time You Go Away. If you're wondering what he's been up to in the last little bit, he did not have the best 2024. Let me tell you, he was on holidays, sustained multiple leg fractures after slipping down and falling on some outdoor hotel steps. Three blood transfusions, emergency surgery in Athens, then a medical flight back to the UK following a 10-hour surgery there to repair a snap rod, and then undergoing some intense physiotherapy and hydrotherapy to complete his recovery. He had to learn to walk again just after having a fall on some steps a couple of years ago. Great to see he's back up and walking again, which is great to hear. Can happen to anybody, that's for sure. Another artist for Coffee Break coming our way tomorrow. G'day, Mickey. You're out and about around Westlakes this morning.
1: Hey, g'day, Mark. Just reporting a traffic accident on Macquarie Road towards Warners Bay.
0: What's the story, Mickey?
1: I've got a motorcycle rider down by the looks of it. Traffic's starting to bank up eastbound, I suppose you'd call it, from Carter towards Warners Bay, down halfway down the hill of Macquarie Road.
0: All right, thank you so much for the update, Mickey. Yeah, just having a look up on Waze at the moment. You're back, pretty much well back into Macquarie Hills now as far as John Street and Cardiff, so I'd be giving that one a miss heading to Warners Bay via Cardiff at the moment going around. We'll catch up with Sandy Cogus from the Good Samaritan Donkey Sanctuary to find out what they are up to next to 2NURFM.
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0: Good times and great music at 2NURFM 103.7. Well, there are lots of organisations right across the Hunter and beyond that look after some of our animals. They obviously need a lot of help and love and TLC as well, getting them back up on their feet. We have organisations look after dogs, cats. Our zoos do a great job as well. But here's one that you may or may not be aware of, the Good Samaritan Donkey Sanctuary. Yes, giving donkeys a second chance at life. And from the sanctuary, Sandy Kokos joins us now. Sandy, thank you so much for your time. How did the sanctuary come about? How do you all fall into this?
1: Oh, hi, thank you. My mum actually first started rescuing donkeys in 1972. So it's been running for quite a while, and then it got a little bit too much for her by the late 80s. So the sanctuary itself was formed in 1990.
0: And you wouldn't have thought, I mean, at face value, ignorance is bliss, I suppose. You wouldn't have thought that there would actually be a huge need for this. But, I mean, how many donkeys are out there on farms or in giant backyards or wherever they happen to be? That firstly, how many and how many need rescuing?
1: Well, there's quite a few out there. They're just probably in more of the rural areas. They're great as a pet or pets. And currently, I couldn't tell how many are actually out there, but I can tell you that we've got 180 now care at the Sanctuary Farm.
0: Wow. Yeah. I mean, and do they all sort of get along? Is there a hierarchy in donkey society? And generally speaking, what are they like as an animal for us to interact with?
1: They're very much more like a dog cross a pony or a horse, but they love human interaction. They are very forgiving, which is an amazing feat considering some of the traumatic issues that we come across. But they are truly a wonderful animal, and while people may think that the common thing for donkeys is stubbornness, it's actually quite incorrect. They are the most intelligent equine of all of the equines, and don't forget they helped start civilization back many hundreds of thousands of years ago, as well as being God's chosen creature with the cross on their back.
0: In terms of interacting with each other, that's great. They interact with us for those who end up at some point having them as pets, but obviously you ought to keep in mind you need to have the right setup for them as well. Otherwise, they end up bouncing back to you guys. But in terms of each other, are they solitary creatures or are they good in groups? How do they generally operate there?
1: They are a herd animal, so they do need to have preferably a best friend or a couple of their friends of their own kind. But they can mix with others like horses or cattle or sheep. So, they are quite an amazing animal.
0: All right. And obviously there's always a need for, with our life organisations, to sort of, you know, for us to fly the flag a little bit and get a little bit of awareness. Is it sort of a very much always on the brink of, gee, we need more donations, we need more help? We're buoyant at the moment. I'd probably imagine we're more in the former category though, Sandy.
1: Yeah. Look, that's right. And I mean, it's not just us. It's many other, you know, smaller charities around, you know, and times are tough at this stage with many people. But yes, we are always, it actually costs us $32,000 a month to run. So donations, and we don't get any government assistance, so donations are always very welcomed. And of course, volunteers, we're always chasing volunteers. So it's something that I like to try and always put forward.
0: And what are some of the ways that we can sort of help out if you love animals and you think, you know what, donkeys, that's me?
1: Well, not a problem. They just need to contact me and we can go from there, and I can send them out the information, whether it's for volunteering or visiting.

0: Visiting is just by appointment because we are a closed sanctuary, only for the sake of the actual animals, to provide a very safe and peaceful, secure environment for our traumatised donkeys that we have. And so visits are generally by appointment. But yeah, our philosophy of care is just to take care of the neglected, the traumatic and disabled animals that we get in here.
1: Yeah, I suppose three or four or five people wandering around is a little bit different to a couple of big tourist bus just pulling up and cruising around and causing all sorts of mayhem. Yeah. All right, well, look, hopefully we get a little bit more awareness. Always a few extra dollars in the tin is always good. And, Sandy, keep up the great work you're doing there with an animal that we may not have given a lot of credence to, but there's a lot of them that need some help.
0: No, there certainly is. And, look, thank you so very much for letting me come on board and have a quick chat.
1: Appreciate it. Sandy Cocos there from the Good Samaritan Donkey Sanctuary. If you'd like to either help out, or just get some awareness, or maybe shoot a donation in their way, you can find them this morning at 2NURFM.com.

0: Good times, great music, and too, on URFM 103.7. G'day, Mark Rook with you this morning. Gee, halfway through our time together on the run-up to midday, but in the next little bit, after we take a look at the water and the waves for you, it is John Doremus with the Passing Parade and his topic today, Long Lived Queen Victoria. And a little later on, Richard Whitten is the money expert at Finder with that tax time countdown. Apparently, big surprise, this one, we're all desperate for a cash injection. We'll get some data on some of that for you in the next little bit or two, or a little bit later on that one, at 2 in your RFM.
1: University News.
2: 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Now in its 23rd year, the service is run by Newcastle Law students together with the university's Legal Centre lawyers, providing guidance on a wide range of legal matters. The 2026 clinics are held every Wednesday at the Merriweather Beach Surf Lifesaving Club until July 1st. No appointment is needed, although clients are encouraged to contact the University of Newcastle's Legal Centre before attending.
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7: 2NURFM weather.
0: Partly cloudy with some showers continuing, particularly around the Upper Hunter. Slight chance elsewhere today. Along the coast, northerly 15 to 20 knot winds, getting up to 25 knots offshore in the early afternoon. Seas around 1.5 metres, offshore getting up to 2, and a southerly swell around 1 metre. Low tide coming up at 2 o'clock this afternoon with tops of 21 for the coast. 19 to 20 degrees elsewhere today. We've moved to 14 degrees at Belmont Bars, 14 degrees also for you at both Thornton and also at Whittingham today. It's 23 to 11. Quick update, the earlier accident for you at Warners Bay, Macquarie Road, just coming down towards Hillsborough Road and the lights. Traffic still back well up as far as John Street, heading pretty much to Cardiff, so maybe give that one a bit of a miss if you can. At 2 in your RFM, 103.7.

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2: This is John Doremus with The Passing Parade, the story of six would-be assassins and a queen. It is said of Queen Victoria when she died that second only to Queen Elizabeth I. She was the most missed monarch in England's history, a statement that is surely true. For she was shot at 6 times, and on each occasion she was missed. The first attempt on Queen Victoria's life was made in 1840, a few months after her marriage to Prince Albert. On June 10th, the royal pair were driving through Green Park, London, in a small carriage. A youth stepped out from behind a tree and fired 2 shots at them. The shots went wide. The youth made no attempt to run away and was arrested. His name was Edward Oxford, aged 17. Charged with high treason, he was found to be insane and confined to Broadmoor Asylum for the remainder of his life. The next attempt occurred 2 years later on May 29, 1842, during another royal drive through London. A man in the crowd snatched a pistol from his pocket and fired at the Queen from less than 10 feet away. Fortunately, a police constable grabbed his arm as he did so, and the shot went astray. An out-of-work carpenter named John Francis, he was convicted of high treason and condemned to be drawn and quartered. The sentence was later commuted to transportation to the penal colony of New South Wales for life. On July 3rd of the same year, Victoria, Prince Albert, and the Queen's uncle, King Leopold of the Belgians, were en route to the chapel when attempt number 3 took place. The culprit on this occasion was John William Bean, a chemist assistant whose pistol failed to discharge. As he was barely 16, he got off with 18 months. 7 years later, on May 19, 1849, an Irish builder's laborer named William Hamilton took a pot shot at the Queen as her carriage passed down Constitution Hill. Hamilton was transported to Australia for 7 years. 12 months after that, almost to the day, the Queen was driving away from the Duke of Cambridge's house in Piccadilly when a former Army Lieutenant, Robert Pate, leapt onto the running board of her carriage, struck her with his walking stick and blackened her eye. He, too, was transported for 7 years. There was an interval of 2 decades before the next attempt on the Queen's life. On February 28, 1872, an Irish rebel named Arthur O'Connor fired at her outside Buckingham Palace. The Queen got a fright. O'Connor got 20 strokes of the birch rod and was detained at Her Majesty's pleasure. The last attempt on her life was nearest to success. On March 2nd, 1882, she was getting into her carriage at Windsor Railway Station when a bullet all but parted her hair. It was fired by a woolly-witted individual, one Roderick McLean, who had borrowed the money to buy the gun from his parents. Charged with high treason, he was found not guilty but insane. The verdict offended the Queen, and she insisted the wording be changed to guilty but insane. Our time is up till we meet again for another chapter in The Passing Parade. This is John Doremus. Thank you so much as always, and goodbye for now.
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0: Good times and great music at Split Ends and 6 months in a leaky boat. Passing Parade with John DeRemus. He'll be back tomorrow around about the same time as well. A couple of things still happening on the road. That earlier accident at Warners Bay. It's the Macquarie Road as you make your way down towards Hillsborough Road and the roundabout. Car and a motorcycle involved in that one. Traffic affected in both directions. So give Macquarie Road from Hillsborough Road a bit of a miss if you can. And Kev actually chimed in, gave us a call and said at the bottom of the bypass as you head on past Bennett's Green, a bunch of police cars on the side of the bypass there and some traffic there. So it's a little bit slow making your way from Bennett's Green from Lake Street onto the bypass moving forward. We'll keep an eye on some of those for you at 2NURFM.
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More cloud cover across the Hunter today. And some more rain, particularly around the Upper Hunter. Kind of a 50-50. It's a bit of a coin toss elsewhere. Some showers again for Wednesday and part of Thursday. Tops of around 21 degrees. We'll get you up to the Hunter Newsroom with Ollie Goldner and the team in a couple of minutes after Frankie Valli at 2NURFM 103.7.

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1: It's 11 o'clock. Good morning. I'm Ollie Goldner. Several police vehicles have been involved in a high-speed pursuit of a car through several Newcastle and Lake Macquarie suburbs in the past hour. It's believed the chase may have started in the Hamilton South area before heading along Lambton Road, Broadmeadow, up past the hospital and onto McCaffrey Drive. It's since moved on to Macquarie and Hillsborough Roads towards Warners Bay. There are unconfirmed reports one person has since been taken into custody. This morning, around 60 Ashton coal mine workers have been made redundant, with the mine announced to close in January 2028. Owning company Yancoal told its workforce during a town hall meeting at Singleton Civic Centre, due to geological issues, the mine will slowly cease operations over the next 18 months. The redundancies will initially be voluntary, however, union officials say the mine has a reasonably young workforce and it may turn into forced redundancies. There will be a further 69 job cuts in January next year, with the remaining 149 roles to be made redundant when the mine closes the following year. Arts and cultural events, as well as local tourism initiatives, will be examined for inclusion at Tomaree Lodge following the state government's release of its master plan for the precinct. The master plan presents a future vision for the lodge with a focus on respecting its history, natural beauty and connection to the community. Tomaree Lodge Headland Heritage Group President Peter Claw says the community has welcomed the master plan and will continue to press for appropriate projects at the site.
2: Things like a museum is very popular, and we think it's very important because there's a lot of history associated with the Tomaree Lodge site, military particularly in World War II. There are lots of buildings.
1: Conservation group Aussie Arc says local wildlife will face extinction due to the proposed Hunter Transmission Station. The renewable energy project is planned for development in the Wadigan State Forest. Chief Conservation Officer Hayley Shute says the Little John's tree frog is one of many local species reliant on the habitat.
3: In the wild, the Little John's tree frog is only found in three locations, with its last stronghold, the Wadigans in New South Wales. Sadly, this breeding area is earmarked for Energy Co's Hunter Transmission Station, which will obliterate the habitat.
1: State and federal police are ramping up efforts to find a person they say sent more than 100 threatening letters to politicians, religious organisations and community leaders. The author refers to himself as Scorpio or Bullet in the correspondence sent between 2015 and this year. The country's immunisation program is expanding to cover a pneumococcal bacterial infection vaccine for another 2 million people. From tomorrow, adults over 65, First Nations people over 24, and newly eligible at-risk adults will be included. Associate Professor Michael Woodward says it's an effective vaccine for a nasty bug.
4: It covers about 75% of all of the variants of this germ that are currently causing invasive pneumococcal disease in older adults.
1: Grants of up to $2 million will be made available for Hunter councils to build more open spaces. A state government program has allocated $39 million for local councils to build or upgrade parks, walking tracks, swimming sites, town squares and civic plazas. It comes ahead of the Hunter's predicted major population growth. Planning and Public Spaces Minister Paul Scully says a major focus has been put on the Hunter region.
5: Local government areas including Newcastle, Maitland, Lake Macquarie, Cessnock and the like are among some of those who are eligible for it because they're high housing growth areas.
1: And Maitland Council has installed 30 return and earn container collection units across the district, allowing locals to collect and return eligible drink containers for a refund. The collection units provide signposted locations for eligible containers that are empty, uncrushed and include a barcode and lid. In finance, the All Ords is up 3 points at 90.30 and one Aussie dollar buying 68.76 US cents.
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1: There's been a major upset at the World Cup with four-time champions Germany sent packing by Paraguay, who finished third behind Australia in Group D. Locked at 1-1 after extra time, it came down to a sudden death penalty shootout. A high shot by Germany's Jonathan Tah gave Paraguay's José Canal the chance to seal the deal.
6: Most powerful World Cup results in their history.
1: That call on SBS. Knights back rower Tyson Frizell is weighing up the opportunity of playing in another World Cup. The 34-year-old could make history, becoming the first player to represent three different countries. He has the chance to play for Tonga this year after representing Wales and Australia. And the Kookaburras have suffered a 5-4 defeat at the hands of Belgium in the International Pro League. The Aussies started the match red hot going into halftime, leading 4-0, before Belgium mustered five unanswered goals. And now you're up to date with the latest 2NURFM news.
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10: Partly cloudy conditions for the rest of the day with high chance of showers continuing around the Upper Hunter. Medium chance of rain elsewhere today. Looking ahead for the rest of the week, down to around 10 degrees overnight. Wednesday and Thursday, partly cloudy with some showers about. Sunny afternoon for Thursday, though, with some more sunshine for Friday. 21 the top of the coast, getting up to around 19 to 20 degrees elsewhere today. It has hit 15 degrees currently at Gateshead, 14 degrees at Currie at 8 past 11 at 2NURFM 103.7.

0: Good times and great music at 2NUR FM 103.7. Quarter past 11, Mark Rourke with you for the next little bit up until midday for today. The likes of London Beat and Men at Work are coming up in the next little bit. Plus, we'll catch up with Richard Whitten from Finder to take a look at that tax time countdown. How many of us are in desperate need of a refund this year? We'll find out next at 2NUR FM.
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0: times and great music at 2 NURFM 103.7. Well, as we've talked about a couple of times this morning, we'll kick over midnight tonight into a brand new financial year as well as a new month. And, of course, that means we start to turn our attention to tax time. And it turns out that more and more of us have got our fingers and toes and mind and everything else crossed for a bit of a cash injection. The Gang and Finder have been taking a look at that as of late, and their money expert, Richard Whitten, joins us on that now. Richard, thank you so much for your time. Mate, 2026 has flown by. Is it almost like this part of the year has kind of crept up on us, or is that just me?
1: Oh, I think everyone feels the same. Time moves faster and faster all the time, and there's so much going on. Certainly in the world of tax and money too, there's been a lot of changes, a lot of things going on, you know, cost of living going up and petrol prices, tax changes, the budget. It's a busy time and it's hard to keep track, I think.
0: Yeah, you're right there. And of course, petrol to go up again tomorrow and again in a month's time. But in terms of our tax return, you guys have been doing some research in and around that. And more of us this time around are saying that is a tax return, rather, is crucial to our financial well-being. What's the numbers around that?
1: Yes, absolutely. Every year we at Finder, we survey Australians. And at this time of year, we ask, are you expecting a tax return? And how critical is that tax return? How important is that tax return to your financial well-being? This year, around 18% of Australians say that the extra cash they're expecting from a tax return is critical to their financial well-being. That's doubled since we asked the question this time last year, which really shows that, yeah, a lot of people are obviously doing it quite tough right now, struggling to make ends meet. And that little bit of extra money from a tax return is quite essential for paying off bills and debts and things like that.
0: It's crazy, isn't it? I mean, this is from those that are expecting a tax return. So they go, yeah, I reckon we'll get some cash back and double the amount that say it's critical. And still a large amount of those are saying it's very important. I believe around 35% there, and another third saying it is important as well. Around 15% of us are saying we're expecting a tax bill. Been there and done that in the past, and that's always a bit of a gut punch when you get that those numbers come back in red. Richard,
1: it is absolutely yes. It's very unfortunate. It can happen, especially tax rules and rebates and offsets change every year. Some people get surprised. They think that most people expect a tax return, but we do see sometimes you actually end up owing, possibly because you've got a hex debt, you know, that's unpaid, or maybe you're earning over a certain threshold. You haven't got private health insurance, which means that there's a Medicare levy surcharge that kicks in for a lot of people. There are lots of ways you can end up owing a bit of tax. One way to think about it, though, because after all, taxes, it's money you've paid. If you get a tax return, that's money. That's your money that's being paid back to you. So if you've underpaid, you've essentially kept more of your money throughout the year. So it feels like a bill, but in a sense, you've held on to your money for longer in some ways.
0: Yeah, I suppose that's the glass half full way of looking at it. Not too sure. You might get the glass slapped out of your hand, though, as folks walk out of the accountant's offices like that. Look, what were some of the...
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1: You've held on to your money for longer in some ways.
0: Yeah, I suppose that's the glass half full

0: Out here, you don't mess around with second-rate gear. That's why the smart blokes head to Muswellbrook Steel. 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Real man steel.
1: Struggling to make ends meet. So, yeah, most people are going to be using it for that sort of purpose. Some people are using it for their home loan as well. So getting ahead on the home loan, making an extra payment, things like that. Yeah, most of us are doing it for bills, household bills or debts. So sensible things like that. Not many people using it for, you know, spending or holidays. Although there's always some that, you know, will use it for those purposes.
2: And I'll tell you what, that's got to be a tough one too, because, I mean, everybody, if you don't have a loan, you might have a mortgage, you might have some bills somewhere, you might say, well, I'll use it to get ahead on the phone bill, the energy bill, the water bill, whatever it is. But if you're sort of going week to week, month to month, and you're not getting that joy, you're just paying bills, it's got to be a 50-50 decision to go, am I going to pay bills with this $1,000 or $2,000 that comes back, or am I going to actually enjoy myself in the middle of winter? So, I mean, what's the right answer? Is there a right answer?
1: Well, yeah, it's a hard one. Certainly, I think, obviously, you've got to pay bills, rent, things like that. And any debts that are very high interest or urgent, so a credit card bill, afterpay, you know, buy now, pay later, those things are more urgent than your home loan, which obviously you make your normal repayments on. It's a lower interest debt. You've got to sort of focus on, you know, what's the most urgent or important thing to pay off. And you want to stay ahead of these things, of course. But yeah, as you say, you've got to have some, you know, some fun. You've got to sort of balance those two things. Because it can just feel like it's an endless cycle of bills and debts. If you're fortunate enough to be in a comfortable position, obviously, you know, your priorities are different. But if you are struggling, you really have to sit down and just sort of work out a sort of a triage approach, or, you know, prioritizing based on the biggest sort of the most urgent or the most, yeah, important debts first before anything else. Yeah.
2: If we end up in a bit of a debt and or we're just not getting a refund that's all that exciting, I suppose anything in the black's better than red, if we're honest. But, I mean, how can we sort of look at this year and go, I want to be in a better situation next year? Are there things that we can do to not manipulate, but certainly see that in 12 months from now we're actually getting a better refund?
1: Oh, absolutely. There's plenty you can do. There's loads
2: of things. So there is hope. There is hope.
1: There is, yes. There's plenty of legitimate work expenses you can claim. Even as if you're just a normal sort of salaried worker, you're not a business owner, there's still plenty of things you can claim. If you use, you know, a laptop or a phone, or, you know, you purchase boots for work, uniforms or gear, there's lots of things you can claim. If you work from home at all, there are different ways you can claim a portion of your energy and phone bill usage for those work hours.
2: Is that tough to sort of decipher?
1: It can be, but there's a simplified method that the ATO lets you use, which is essentially you figure out how many hours you've worked from home in a year, and then you can claim a flat, I think it's 70 cents per hour that you've worked. You can claim a flat rate for your, that covers everything, electricity, phone, internet. That's an easy kind of way to claim.
2: Okay, so I think there is some hope there. I mean, if you're doing some work from home, you go, well, I'm working, just pick a number, 4 hours a day, whatever it is, and just start getting those pennies back. So anything that's legit that you can get back is better in your pocket than the government's, because they only waste it anyway. Richard, thank you so much for at least giving us some hope for maybe the 26-27 season.
1: Thanks, Mark.
2: There is Richard Whitten, the money expert at Finder, with that tax time countdown. What are we looking at? 12 and a half hours away before we start heading to the accountants. And good luck to you. Hopefully a refund is coming your way. As we continue the good times and great music on 2NUR FM 103.7.

0: 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G'day, Mark Rourke with you for the next little bit. Just a quick reminder, still up on the road this morning, that earlier incident in and around Warners Bay, heading towards the roundabout from Macquarie Road. Live traffic still reporting that accident there with a car and a motorcycle. And we're seeing delays from the other side now, from King Street, from the water all the way up to the roundabout as well. So maybe give the bay a bit of a miss if you can. After we check the water and the waves, we are on the run up to midday. And that means after 12, Amanda is joined by Dennis Stewart for a big hour of Health Naturally. He'll be ready to answer your health questions. You know the story, 4921 6216, in around 30 minutes or so. And after our 1 o'clock national news update, Sally Lucas, as always, taking you on a trip around the country and around the world with Talking Travel. That's the first half of our Tuesday afternoon, locked in from midday at 2NURFM 103.7.
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0: Partly cloudy conditions across the Hunter for today. Still some shower activity penciled in, particularly around the Upper Hunter. We may see a couple of drops elsewhere. More of the same for Wednesday and Thursday, but Thursday afternoon, the sunshine is back and that should stick around until at least Friday as well. Across Hunter waters, northerly 20-knot winds getting up to 25 knots offshore very shortly. And a 1.5-metre swell getting up to 2 metres offshore today. And we have a southerly swell around 1 metre. At about 2 o'clock, that tide dropping to 0.7 of a metre there. And at 8:30 tonight, we get a high tide at 1.9 metres as well. 21, the top for the coast. Around 19 to 20 degrees elsewhere today. Swansea Heads and Catherine Hill Bay, you've made the move to 16 degrees by the water there. 15 for Thornton, Beresfield, and also across at Buttai. 15 degrees for you at Greta Brangston. 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

0: Well, I only really had one hit, but it really was a good one. London Beat, and I've been thinking about you. It's Uniwara FM, 103.7, bang on a quarter to midday. Now, because it's the last day of the month, just a last-minute reminder, and I do mean last minute, on our restaurant of the month. Oh, you haven't got yourself into the draw yet? That's okay. Head up to our website now, and you could be joining the team not this up, actually a week from today, Tuesday, July 7 in Rutherford there. We'd love to see you there, you and a friend, and some other fantastic listeners as well enjoying the food, and some Hunter Valley Red and White as well. Some of the 2NU RFM team will be there along for the ride with you as well. That is the restaurant of the month for June. Of course, let's be half full with our thinking here. If you miss out today, if you miss out tomorrow when we announce the winners, of course, we'll start July's for you. So another chance happening. If you'd like to head up to our website, get yourself into the draw, find the restaurant of the month now at 2NURFM.com.au.
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Yeah, lifted right from the middle of the awesome 80s there. It's Donna Summer. 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At 8 to midday at 2NURFM. National News with Maddie McNeil coming up shortly. And Ollie Golden with your Hunter headlines. They are on the way at 12.05 this afternoon. And then he is here. He's in the building already. Dennis Stewart with Health Naturally, answering your calls on 49216 216 after our news, of course, with Amanda. 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
1: In this bulletin, a seven-truck crash closes a major highway. The state government accused of failing to take gambling harm seriously and a push to make sure teenagers are paid super. It's midday. Good afternoon. I'm Jamel Wells. A major highway in the state's southwest will remain closed for hours after a fiery crash involving seven trucks. Two semi-trailers collided on the Hume Highway, sparking a fire that engulfed five trucks parked in a rest bay near Goulburn. Six drivers have been treated for minor injuries. The seventh is still missing. Seven News reporter Josh Martin, who's in Breadalbin, has told Luke Grant the trucks were carrying flammable materials.
2: One truck had 8 tonnes of butane on board, firefighters believe. A second had resin, a third was carrying memory foam, and a fourth had alcohol. So you can imagine the recipe for a major fire.
1: Advocates are accusing the state government of failing to take gambling harm seriously. Independent legal advice says a ministerial directive for the regulator not to prioritise harm minimisation is at odds with the Gaming Machines Act and an overreach of political power. Wesley Mission Chief Executive Stu Cameron says it's crucial the state introduces evidence-based gambling reform.
3: The government was provided with clear and compelling advice that says that harm minimisation is the priority, the overriding priority of the Gaming Machine Act. And that makes the continued silence of the government around gambling reform deafening.
1: The Transport Minister says new funding to support councils in managing e-bikes is part of a broader crackdown. Local governments will be able to access up to $200,000 for dedicated parking areas for e-bikes, as well as no-go and go-slow zones. Shared e-bike operators will fund the program with a 60-cent per trip fee. Labor's considering a push to make sure teenagers are being paid superannuation. Federal politics reporter Nelson Scott.
4: Employers are currently not required to pay teen super if they work less than 30 hours a week. Regardless of the rule, many big businesses provide under 18s with superannuation. However, at least 500,000 people are still missing out. The Greens are now pushing for all workers to receive their super and are expected to make it a priority in upcoming budget negotiations. Senator David Shoebridge argues, despite the $1 billion cost to business, it's only fair.
5: The Greens believe that if you're doing the same work, you should get paid the same rate.
4: Treasurer Jim Chalmers says the government is open to the idea and is consulting with unions and young people.
6: We're always looking for ways to strengthen the superannuation system.
4: The opposition is seeking more detail before reaching a position. Nelson Scott, Canberra.
1: A Liberal MP maintains the party is in need of a rebrand to help attract younger voters and win the next election. Federal politics editor Michael Packey.
7: Western Sydney MP Melissa McIntosh has caused a stir after claiming the party was in need of a rebrand, with Labor seizing on the remark during question time. Ms McIntosh has doubled down on the issue, arguing it's not a reflection of Angus Taylor's leadership, but constituents in her electorate no longer know what the Liberals stand for.
8: If things aren't resonating, we need to do something about the brand.
7: Her colleagues have described the idea as a brain fart. Senior Liberal Dan Tehan says the party must stop talking about itself and focus on holding the Albanese government to account.
9: What we need to continue to do is to rebrand the Labor Party. That the Prime Minister is a liar.
7: Recent opinion polls have put the coalition way behind One Nation and Labor. Michael Packey, Canberra.
1: Investigators believe they're close to tracking down the author of threatening letters sent to several prominent figures. Dusty Fitzpatrick reports.
10: Police say more than 100 letters have been sent to politicians, religious organisations and community leaders over the past 11 years. The handwriting featured in the correspondence includes the capitalisation of the letters F, L, T, N and H. The author refers to themselves as Scorpio or Bullet, with much of the writing focused on matters of national affairs. Investigators believe the offender is a man of Caucasian appearance aged in his 60s. Anyone with information about the author is being urged to come forward. Dusty Fitzpatrick, Sydney.
1: Amazon could be forced to repay thousands of Australian subscribers. The consumer watchdog is taking the online retailer to court over allegations it used yearly contract terms to introduce ads on its Prime Video streaming services. ACCC Chair Gina Cass-Gottlieb says annual subscribers who'd already paid an upfront cost were forced to pay an extra $3 a month to keep their service ad-free.
0: For the subscribers who did not want to pay more and continue to receive the service, we allege they received a lower quality service.
1: Also making news, the owner of the former Paragon Cafe in the Blue Mountains is facing legal action by the state government for failing to maintain the heritage listed site, and the UN is working with authorities in Venezuela to procure 10,000 body bags in the wake of twin earthquakes. In finance, the All Ords up 6 points, one Australian dollar buying around 68.8 US cents.
11: Good afternoon. I'm Ollie Goldner from the Hunter Newsroom. More than 300 Ashton coal mine workers will be left jobless as mining giant Yancoal announces plans to shut the mine. Ian Crouch reports.
12: At a meeting this morning, the company told the workforce the mine will close by January 2028, with 60 redundancies to be put in place immediately. It's understood technical and geological issues at the mine have prompted the decision. A further 69 workers will be made redundant in January next year, with the remaining 140 to finish up in 2028. In a statement, Mining Union District President Robin Williams called on Yancoal to engage openly and genuinely with the workforce and provide every reasonable opportunity for redeployment, training, financial advice and transition support.
11: Several police vehicles have been involved in a high-speed pursuit of a car through several Newcastle and Lake Macquarie suburbs in the past hour. It's believed the chase may have started in the Hamilton South area before heading along Lambton Road, Broadmeadow, up past the hospital and onto McCaffrey Drive. It's since moved onto Macquarie and Hillsborough Roads towards Warners Bay. There are unconfirmed reports one person has since been taken into custody. Community leaders say the state government has listened to their feedback in the master plan released for the Tomaree Lodge precinct at Port Stephens. The plan highlights options and initiatives for the future of the area, including arts and cultural events, education facilities and a museum. Tomaree Lodge Headland Heritage Group President Peter Claw says there are also a number of revenue-raising projects which could be considered for the site.
13: And that can come from a cafe, that can come from a restaurant, that can come from a range of things. Education, you know, that's all part of, or has the potential to generate revenue, and will meet, at the same time, meet community expectations.
11: In good news, conservation group Aussie Arc and University of Newcastle researchers have successfully learned how to breed the endangered Little John tree frog species. The Hunter native species, which has been facing extinction due to habitat loss, was crossbred with frogs from the Darawal and Cordoe regions, a major breakthrough for the species' genetic rescue. Chief Conservation Officer Hayley Shute says three females have already produced eggs.
14: In just this first round of egg laying, we have 526 eggs laid, and fertility is between 92 and 95% across all three tanks. We will be monitoring the progress of this new frog generation very closely.
11: Hunter councils are expected to undertake more public space developments with a new round of state government grants. Port Stephens, Lake Macquarie, Cessnock, Maitland and Newcastle councils are eligible for grants under the Better Open Spaces program. It's providing up to $2 million for projects developing parks and sports fields, swim sites and town squares. Public Spaces and Planning Minister Paul Scully says the spaces are necessary ahead of the Hunter's projected growth.
15: Great public spaces are at the heart of our communities, and we want to keep investing in those and match that housing growth with investment in those quality open spaces, from parks to town squares to swimming slots and more. We're not just about putting in houses, we're making sure that we're building great communities.
11: And Maitland locals will have easy access to return and earn recycling following the installation of 30 container collection facilities across the city. The installations will reduce the number of containers going into landfill and at the same time reward locals with a 10-cent refund under the state government's return and earn scheme. Eligible containers include those that are empty, uncrushed and include a barcode and lid, and the units have been installed at sites including Maitland High Street, the Levee, East Maitland and Morpeth.
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11: Former State of Origin players have commended the selection of Knights centre Bradman Best. Best has recently returned from injury and hasn't been in his best form. Former Origin star Gordon Tallis says Best always performs for the Blues.
17: Every time he's put on a Blues jersey, he's delivered. So I reckon they've gone back to that. You know, if they're going to make a change and there's a 50-50 decision, well, you throw him in there because he's never let that jersey down.
11: In soccer, Jets winger Eli Adams will remain with the side when they begin pre-season next week. He's expected to depart before the A-League season after much interest from overseas clubs. He's received interest from English club Derby County, while the front-runner is Japanese giant Gamba Osaka. And Mr. Olympic Con Gaunis has been recognised with the new grandstand at Darling Street Oval. The stand will be named in his honour after Gaunis helped create the Newcastle Olympic Club in 1976. Now you're up to date with the latest 2NURFM Hunter News.
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20: Good afternoon. It's partly cloudy with a high chance of showers about the Upper Hunter and medium chance elsewhere. Looking at the radar, there's not a lot at the moment. There's a fair bit of big out to the west, but that's sort of around heading towards Dubbo and Mudgee at the moment. So we may get it a bit later. And tops today, 21 for the coast, 19 for the valley. Overnight temperatures should fall to around 10 degrees. Partly cloudy tomorrow, high chance of showers about the Upper Hunter and a medium chance elsewhere. Right now, it's 14 degrees at Rankin Park, 14 at Rothbury. It's 13 past 12 on 2NURFM 103.7.
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20: Yes, it is. It's Health Naturally, and I'm joined by Dennis Stewart. Hello, nice to have you here.
21: Very nice to be with you, my dear.
20: Thank you very much. Now, Dennis, for the last two sessions, you've spoken about the herbs that represent the Western herbal tradition. Mm-hmm. You've dealt with slippery elm and yes. golden seal, and yes. you've briefly touched on the American herb echinacea.
21: Yes.
20: But today you want to deal with echinacea's fascinating history and its supreme importance as an infection fighter and an immune stimulant.
21: I certainly do. There would be few herbs that have the history and the reputation as echinacea. Remarkable. Love to talk about it.
20: All right, then. Well, we'll get to that. And if you've got a question for Dennis, you can give us a call, 49 216 216. This is Health Naturally on 2NURFM.

0: This is Health Naturally on 2NURFM 103.7. If you've got a question for Dennis, 49216 216 is the number to call. We've got a couple of calls on the line. We'll get to those shortly. In the meantime...
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0: 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And we've got Mick from Edgeworth on the line. Hi, Mick. You've got some feedback on some Java kidney tea.
7: I just wanted to let Dennis know through a bit of advice listening to his segment on the show about 3.5 years ago. I have kidney disorder and I'm been losing and had very fluctuating kidney function for about 15 years. And then upon trying the Java kidney tea, I've now gone to 3.5 years of totally stable kidney function with no losses. So I just wanted to say thank you and just give him some feedback.
8: Well, thank you, Mick. That that makes this program worthwhile. The introduction of Java kidney tea was something that will probably be one of my last most significant introductions to Australian herbalism, because as the name implies, it's not a traditional Western herb. Java kidney tea is also known botanically as Orthosiphon stabenius. Not that that would mean much to you, but the name Java kidney tea indicates the fact that it is a herb that comes from Malaysia, Singapore, and that area around that. In the native area, it's known as Cubus kuching. And probably over a decade ago, I became fascinated with the spectrum of Southeast Asian herbs that I was studying, and I found confirmation in the Western work written by Dr. Rudolf Weiss that Java kidney tea had in fact developed a reputation based on its Javanese history, but also by virtue of the fact that that knowledge was taken back to Western Europe, particularly to Holland, keeping in mind that the Dutch were settlers, if you like, for many hundreds of years in that part of the world. So I was intrigued with it and needed something other than what we were using that might be useful in helping the failing kidney, as I call it. And so I began to prescribe the herb as a simple herbal tea in its traditional form, nothing very flash. And one of my first results was a lady from the coalfields, an elderly lady who was in a very, very sad state of kidney function and who was already being prepared, basically, for dialysis. I prescribed, with her doctor's understanding, Java kidney tea, and she stayed on that preparation for about 8 years, and that saved her, in her case, I'm not saying in every case, but in her case, that stabilised her retreating kidney function and allowed her to get on with the few remaining years that she had as a very elderly person. That was a great initial case that encouraged me to see that it lived up to its reputation, particularly in people that are not being offered too much from the mainstream for a kidney that is in significant decline. Subsequent to that, over the last, eight or more years, I have recommended via this program and certainly via my consulting rooms in Newlampton the potential benefit of this remarkable herb. We really don't know. There's no science yet, even in the European literature on it, and it's called up in some of the European pharmacopoeias. There's no significant chemistry or explanation, like many herbs, by the way, as to how it does its job. But I have many people on my books, many people stay with it, and I don't know too many that haven't seen some indication of benefit. Now, would it be beneficial in all cases of the failing kidney? Probably not. But what I say to...
4: 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From cattle yard panels to crushers, fencing gear, stock grids, loading ramps, strainers and hay feeders. Musselbrook Steel. Real man steel.
8: And I don't know too many that haven't seen some indication of benefit. Now, would it

0: You know that feeling. 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No downtime, no hassles, better grip, safer stops, no stress, just peace of mind. Tumby
1: Tyres! Please, Mick, that you've done well on it and you've made my day, because you know that I would get a lot of cynics referring to what I say, even in my program and in my rooms. But it's conversations like this and feedback like this that indicate that there are many, many breakthrough potentials in traditional medicine, and you're a classic example of it. Thank you for ringing, Mick.
2: No, not a problem. And, thanks for the advice. And, yes, my function, I'm under the renal clinic in John Hunter, and my function has been stable for 3.5 years.
1: That's so wonderful. That's wonderful.
2: Yeah. Okay. Thanks, Dennis. Have a good day.
3: Thank you very much for your call, Mick. We appreciate it. And we've got, let me have a look, Sam from Wall's End on the line. Hi, Sam. Thanks for holding.
4: Thank you.
3: Your friend's got some hair loss issues and she's a vegetarian. Yes,
4: that's correct. Good. She's 100%. Good afternoon, Mr. Dennis Stewart. I've heard so much about you from this person. You're an angel.
1: Oh, dear.
4: Yes. Now, she's known you for 35 or 40 years. Then she's a bit shy to ring up.
1: Oh, what a pity.
4: She's 100% certified organic vegetarian.
1: Good.
4: Yeah. And she has been taking her iron tablets to keep her iron up, and also vitamin B12 and I think something for, I'm not quite 100% and she's been losing her hair. When she has a shower, she's losing a lot of hair. She sees it on the floor, a lot of hair. Now, is there something, a herb that she can take, other than taking iron tablets or something else?
1: Sam, the first thing I'd have to ask, of course, is has your dear friend been...
4: She's my best friend.
1: She been investigated by her doctor to find out if there is any underlying condition?
4: Not that I know, no. She's perfectly fit and healthy.
1: Good.
4: Doesn't drink, doesn't smoke, taken drugs, ever.
1: Look, I think it would be worthwhile, as you would expect me to say this, and I stand by it. When you've got a condition, even something like this, that's not been investigated, my first recommendation would be to see a good doctor to do the groundwork, the blood work that he might want to do to see if there was any underlying condition. But what I'm going to say now is not meant in any way at all to be offensive. But as a vegetarian, you have to be very, very, very cautious that you are using or taking enough complete protein in your diet. Now, what I suggest is that the first thing that I would do is recommend that your dear friend go to a health food store or a pharmacy and get hold of a protein supplement that is essentially a vegetarian protein supplement. That is a combination of vegetarian substances that contain or are blended to contain adequate levels of complete protein. I think that's your first base. Now, that's not meant to be offensive, because I have great, great regard for vegetarian diets. I practice them myself as a young man. But be cautious. Be cautious. As we get older, our body needs good quality and perhaps a little bit more protein. So the first starting base is not to spend a lot of money on vitamins and minerals at this stage. See the GP, get a protein supplement that is not offensive to your partner's vegetarian dietary. Do that first and see how that goes for a couple of months. If that doesn't work, come back to me and I'll talk to you more about it.
4: Wonderful. Okay. You're amazing. Amazing.
3: Thanks for your call, Sam. Good luck with that. If you've got a question for Dennis, 49216 216 is the number to call. 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
4: This is Health Naturally on 2NURFM. 49216216 is the number to call if you'd like to ask Dennis Stewart a question. And we've got Terry from Gorokin on the line. Terry, you want to talk about prostate issues?
5: Yeah, I certainly do.
6: How can I help, Terry?
5: In lots of ways, Doc. Look, I've had prostate for a little while. I'm on a drug called, I think it's pronounced Duodad. It's a... And I recently went and seen a doctor because I get up four or five times a night going to the toilet, and yes, there's nothing I can do other than that. Now, I went and seen a urologist about it, and he recommended surgery, and I don't want to get surgery after talking to him because that will create more problems than I think it will cure. Terry, so I'm just wondering if there's anything natural.
6: Terry, if your urologist has made that recommendation, that needs to be respected. However, if you have the main problem is what we call nocturnal frequency, getting up at night, and you've had that for some time.
5: Yes, I have.
6: And the doctor has you on Duodart. Did that do anything?
5: No, it hasn't done a thing.
6: Okay. Well, look, I'm not contradicting what your good doctors have recommended or even what your urologist has recommended. Your condition is such that it may require intervention, but my suggestion would be to use or give a trial run on combinations that have the American herb known as saw palmetto, S-A-W-P-A-L-M-E-T-T-O, saw palmetto.
5: Now, saw palmetto, yeah, right, got that.
6: And I'm not saying anything other than this herb has a reputation of benefit depending upon the level of problem that a patient has. I suspect yours is probably not a good condition, the level that you're at now, and it would be very optimistic to place too much emphasis on the potential of saw palmetto, but give it a go. It has a good reputation, particularly in the technical herbal literature. It has a quaint definition or a quaint reputation as being a natural catheter. Now, what that means is that it improves the flow, increases the ability of the bladder to empty itself more efficiently. Right. So, in my opinion, and the good thing about it is it's not expensive, it doesn't need a script. If it's going to do anything for you, you may well find that something is indicated within a month or so. But let me just say that in the scheme of things, it's probably the best documented herb. There are many products in the marketplace. I would go to your pharmacist and talk to him and get him to recommend a good quality a product which contains saw palmetto. Now, I come back to the point that it is probably not likely to do remarkable things, but it might give you some breathing space. It might improve the situation to some degree. But let me say, if a urologist has given you this advice, you must, at the end of the day, respect that.
5: Oh, look, I respect his word and his knowledge, and he pulled no punches.
6: Good.
5: He just told
6: That's
5: it like
6: good.
5: It is.
6: That's good. That's good.
5: But I shied away from him because the end results were, a little bit catastrophic,
6: Look, I have very many patients who go down a similar pathway that I have recommended to you, and many of them find enough benefit to cause them to pause, put it that way.
5: All right.
4: Thanks for your call, Terry. All the best with it. Next, we have Eddie from Warrabrook on the line. Hi, Eddie. You want to talk about improving hair loss?
2: Yes. Good afternoon, lovely peoples. Thank you very much for providing excellent community service, as you always do. Doctor, taking in consideration potential hereditary hair loss and all that goes with it, whether a person has that background in the family or not, what do you suggest are the best methods, apart from doing a blood analysis? What would you look out for in the blood test, and what other herbs or remedies, natural remedies, would you suggest for a person to perhaps slow down the hair loss? And I'm talking about on the head, and also to potentially improve or start or encourage hair growth. And I've looked at a couple of things. I've seen, you know, like some medication that is like blockers or whatever you call them. I think it's testosterone blockers or something along those lines. I'm trying to, and I've checked out some of the things, you know, from the Chinese culture and Japanese culture, more on the herbal and natural side of things. I'm trying to stay away from the pills that are blockers, and I'm trying to just find out from you if there is anything that you suggest on the natural methods, natural process.
6: Eddie, hair loss is something that's very, very common and very natural in men particularly, and particularly as we get on in life. I by no means have a shock of black hair. I still have some residual hair, which I frequently look in the mirror and cry about, but it's no easy way of solving this problem. What I would suggest is that think about using a supplement that contains silica. Go to your health food store and get hold of products that usually go under the name of skin and hair combinations. They've got a reasonable degree of backing. I would suggest that. I would also suggest that you consider using a topical application based on rosemary shampoo, rosemary massage cream. It has a good reputation. It's very popular. I would try that also. And paradoxically, I've been talking about a herb called saw palmito. Now, some of the indications encourage us to see saw palmito as having a hormonal consequence that does tend to reflect itself in an improvement in hair characteristics. Now, I'll not say anything more than that because I don't want to suddenly be seen to be setting myself up as a hair loss specialist. I guess there are plenty of those already in the marketplace. But that's the sort of way or the sort of thing that I would suggest you look at. It's a common problem. Then maybe not a lot of that you can do about it, Eddie. But if you're really concerned about it, the little things that I've mentioned may give you a bit of encouragement.
2: Excellent, sir. Thank you very much. As always, greatly appreciated. Wishing you a lovely day.
6: Thank you, Eddie.
4: Thanks, Eddie. Bye. And we've got Bruce from Ellie Barner on the line. Hi, Bruce. Thanks for holding.
7: Thank you very much for taking the call.
4: That's all right.
7: Dennis, I was driving last week when you were talking or responding to a question about sinus irritation.
6: Yes.
7: And unfortunately, it's very hard to jot down anything when you're driving.
6: Okay.
7: But one of the items was it was a pineapple derivative.
6: Okay.
7: And there was something else along with that.
6: Okay. This is a supplement, Bruce, that I have used for many, many years, usually to reinforce a herbal combination, but on its own, it works very well in the upper respiratory tract, particularly in the sinuses, as we call them. It's a combination of the bioflavonoid, which is called quercetin, Q-U-E-R-C-E-T-I-N, quercetin. Now, quercetin has a multiple group of benefits, particularly in reducing inflammatory activity, and if you like, the environmental factor that seems to encourage sinus infection or sinus discharge. It does also have a significant reputation in natural medicine as being a progressive anti-allergic agent. So they put the two potentials associated with quercetin, the bioflavonoid, and it indicates the potential, in my opinion, to lessen challenges, environmental challenges, viral challenges, by virtue of its anti-inflammatory characteristics. And also it has an anti-allergic factor, which makes it useful in reinforcing the action of bromelain. Now, bromelain was the pineapple enzyme that I mentioned. It combines beautifully with quercetin, but bromelain has more to do with working against mucus congestion. I'm keeping it simple. More against, if you like, congestive conditions. It works against keeping the mucus, if you like, in a free-flowing way, other than becoming very thick and producing a lot of infection potential. So it's well known, bromelain. It's a remarkable substance with many potential benefits, but in the upper respiratory tract, but maybe not also else, but maybe also elsewhere. It works with quercetin. It lessens sinus congestion, whereas quercetin lessens the environmental factors, the allergic potential, and also any other inflammatory activity. So it's a supplement that's easily procured. It's not expensive. But let me just say that if you have an ongoing history of sinus, it would be useful, in my opinion, for you to try a combination of the herb echinacea with the herb golden seal. They are much more, if you like, dealing with infection potential, and golden seal is always renowned in herbal medicine as a primary remedy for distressing conditions of most mucous membranes of the body. So that's not a bad little approach. It's very safe, very inexpensive. It might take a while to kick in. It's not an acute remedy, but if you've had this as a chronic problem, it would be one of the things, or a combination of things, that I'd recommend to you, Bruce.
7: Dennis, what the issue that I've got is that when I wake up in the morning, I cough.
6: Yes.
7: And what I believe is happening is the mucus from my sinuses is coming down my throat and ending up as congestion on my lungs.
6: Well, I would see what I've said today as a useful starting point, particularly, however, using the bioflavonoidal approach and the combination with quercetin as a starting base. Give it a little bit of time to work. If it doesn't do the job in a period of time, get back and I'll make a few more simple recommendations. But I would start at that level, Bruce.
7: Thank you very much, Dennis. As always, you're very informative and very, very knowledgeable, and I appreciate your time.
6: Thank you, Bruce.
4: Thanks a lot, Bruce. Appreciate it. This is Health Naturally. 4921 6216 is the number to call if you'd like to ask Dennis Stewart a question. It's 2NURFM.
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0: Newcastle Hunters 2 and URFM 103.7. This is Health Naturally. 49216216 is the number to call if you'd like to ask Dennis Stewart a question. Now, Dennis, we were going to talk about echinacea. You played a vital role in establishing it in Australia. Can you tell us about that?
1: Yes, look, firstly, let me say that of all the herbs that characterise Western herbalism, it would have to be echinacea that would range as the most important medicinal in the group. And from the very first time I studied herbal medicine, echinacea was number one on the list because its reputation had gone before it. And it was one of the first herbs that I began to use in practice and have used it ever since. It has remarkable properties, and it would take me all day to elaborate on it, but a whole 50-year history of prescribing it has allowed me to say that I would not have been able to achieve the benefits in addressing, particularly chronic infections, particularly in children, that I've achieved with echinacea. Echinacea is an American herb. It was made famous by the American Indians. The knowledge was passed on to whites who were interested in American Indian law and medicine, Quakers particularly, a beautiful people that were the first white settlers in the U.S. They studied graciously the knowledge that the Indians passed on to them and gave in turn a lot of the European benefits to the Indians as well. It had that sort of reputation amongst Native Americans, passed on to the Quakers, and from that point onwards in America, it began to be used increasingly. But it was a group of doctors in the 19th century, doctors known as eclectics, who were a group of mainstream doctors that also were utilizing a lot of herbs, American herbs, and in particular echinacea. So the history in more recent times, if you like, goes back to the work of the eclectic medical profession in the US in the 19th century. And of course, once it began to be used there, it subsequently began to be used in the same way all around the English-speaking world. Even when herbal medicine was temporarily banned in the United States, yes, banned by Parliament, and herbalists were threatened with jail. It's only been in recent decades that a lot of that banning has been stopped. Fortunately, under the British Crown, God bless them, that's why I'm still a monarchist, the Crown sprung to the defence of lay practitioners of medicine, such as herbalists, and good King Henry VIII, remarkable man. He had other faults, of course, but he owed his last days of health, if you like, with his management of his syphilitic leg ulcers to his last wife. And as a result of the benefit that he received from that last wife, he wrote a charter which still stands up as precedental law to protect anywhere there's a country under the crown. The charter given by Henry VIII still has some credibility, certainly hangs in my room. But anyway, it came here and it was being made as a medication for many years, but I had the privilege, great privilege, of working with a professor from this university, the Emeritus Professor Cliff Elliott. When he retired from the university, bought a property at Peachurch Orchard Road in Arimba, and he sought me out via one of his graduate students. He sought me out and said he wanted to study herbal medicine. And I was teaching herbal medicine at that stage in Sydney and also under my own college, Southern Cross Herbal School. Cliff came and studied as an undergraduate, you might say, sitting in with much younger people who delighted his presence. Cliff became eventually the patron of the Herbalist Association. But he and I grew echinacea on his beautiful little property at Peach Orchard Road, Arimba, and it was actually used as a demonstration garden for potential growers. And as a result of that, Cliff manufactured echinacea tea and sold it quite successfully. And I was also then approached by a Queensland company to become their consultant in developing a range of echinacea products. As far as I'm concerned, as far as I know, this was the first time in Australia that a group of businessmen, farmers from the Darling Downs, got together, formed a company, asked me to be their consultant, grew the herb in magnificent splendour on the Darling Downs, and we produced an echinacea range called Winter Strength Relief. Remarkable product. It validated and popularised the role of echinacea as a particular wintertime remedy to help resist some of the infections associated with wintertime. Did I have something to do with that herb? I certainly did, and I still have a lot to do with it. So I could talk all day about it.
0: we'll have to talk about that one next week. We've got Margaret from East Maitland on the line. Hi, Margaret. We've got a couple of minutes left. Do you want to talk about chilblains in the fingers?
2: Yes, my husband's got one finger on each hand rather swollen up with chilblains.
1: Now, does he... He has had it for some time?
2: Yeah, well, it just started probably about a month ago, once the weather started to get cold.
1: Well, look, what I'm going to say here might sound rather simple, but...
2: That's what we want.
1: Okay. And I'll preface it by saying that years ago I used to do a radio program in Sydney that would start about 12 o'clock at night and finish at 2 o'clock in the morning and go all over Australia, including Tasmania. And in one midwinter evening, I received a call for a chap in Tasmania who said that wintertime was his nightmare, that his feet and his fingers became ice blocks. And regardless of what he tried to do, there was nothing he could do to overcome this. Did I have any suggestions? I didn't have much time, so I suggested that he use either ginger or cayenne capsules, say a capsule of one or the other, a couple of times a day. Now, it was an off-the-cuff remark, but those two herbs used medicinally can promote an effective improvement in under-perfused areas of the peripheries, particularly the feet, but even the fingers. One thing I would suggest you do as a simple trial, do it before we make any other recommendations. Go to your pharmacy or health food store. You've got a good health food store in East Maitland. Go and get some, and you've got a good pharmacy there too. Yeah. Get hold of some capsules of ginger or cayenne. Start taking them, say, one after each meal. See what that does in improving the circulation and the warmth. That's the point.
2: Yes, you get very cold hands cold feet.
1: And this is what I'm saying. Yes. These herbs... And I mentioned this before on this program, these herbs are known as circulatory stimulants.
2: Okay.
1: Now, they have no ability to clash with mainstream cardiovascular medication.
2: Yeah, because he's on Lamotrigine for...
1: Yes. My history of using these two, well, they're basically foods.
2: Yes.
1: These two foods is that they address conditions of the cold extremities. It's worthwhile giving it a go, Margaret.
2: Definitely. Something very simple and some more so natural than anything else.
1: Give it a go.
2: All right. Thanks very much, Dennis.
1: Thanks,
2: love the show. Thank
1: good,
2: you.
1: Good on you.
0: Thank you. Bye. And we're almost at the end of the show today, Dennis.
1: Dear.
0: You've been talking a lot about echinacea. Just quickly, can that help with skin problems?
1: Look, it is a member normally of a team of other herbs. It's usually combined where one is dealing with pustular problems. Usually it's combined with the herb Golden Seal, and it can work particularly well there, not as an acute remedy. It's not something to take the place of an antibiotic if necessary, but what it can do is have a progressive effect that lessens the eruption on the skin. Put it this way. I remember, I'll finalise on this point, I remember years ago helping or prescribing for or treating a patient from Stockton who could not beat recurring boils. I put him on a medication that incorporated, as I would expect, as you would expect, echinacea with some Golden Seal. that was the one thing that broke through his years and years of recurrent boils. So there's an example of where echinacea can be useful.
0: Wonderful. Well, we'll talk more about that next week. Okay. Dennis Stewart, thank you very much.
1: Thank you.
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1: It's 1 o'clock. Good afternoon. I'm Jamil Wills. A major highway between Sydney and Canberra remains closed in both directions after seven trucks crashed. One driver remains unaccounted for, while the others have escaped from the wreckage on the Hume Highway near Goulburn. RFS Superintendent Crystal Hines says crews expect to be at the scene for some time.
2: We anticipate that both the north and southbound lanes of the Hume Highway will be closed for a while longer yet, whilst the firefighting operation and the recovery operation takes place.
1: An 81-year-old pedestrian's died after being hit by a car at Prospect in Sydney's west. Emergency crews called to a shopping centre car park yesterday took the woman to hospital. She died overnight. The 24-year-old man driving the car has returned a negative result to a roadside breath test. Jewish Labour MP Josh Burns has appeared before the Royal Commission into Anti-Semitism in Sydney. Mr. Burns has called out social media companies who are slow to remove hate-filled posts. He's told the Commission of the concern he felt when his Melbourne electorate office was firebombed in 2024.
3: I woke up and my staff member called me. It was about 6 a.m. and they were sort of, you could hear this panic in their voice. And she said to me, you know, Josh, someone's attacked the office, turn on the news. Blanket coverage of my office, which was so surreal.
1: The Greens are pushing for businesses to pay superannuation to teenagers who work less than 30 hours a week. Many major employers pay super to under-18s, but most are missing out. The federal government is consulting with unions and young people about the proposal. The opposition's Leon Rebello says the coalition is yet to reach a position.
4: As is always the case with the Labor Party and the Greens, I need to look at it in more detail because the devil is always in the detail. And what I'd say is that always very reluctant to take advice from the Greens.
1: Hundreds of Hunter Valley coal miners will lose their job with the closure of a major underground mine. Yancoal is closing its Ashton operation by early 2028, blaming ongoing flooding and geological issues. 60 workers have been made redundant today. And new rules requiring telcos to provide mobile coverage maps and publish information about network outages on a public register are now in effect. The new rules will be monitored by the communications watchdog. In finance, the All Ordinaries is up 2 points. One Australian dollar is buying around 68.6 US cents.
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5: Good afternoon. Netherlands and Morocco are heading for extra time in the FIFA World Cup's round of 32. The Moroccans scored an equaliser in injury time to square things up at 1-1. Earlier, Germany was eliminated in a shock penalty shootout loss to Paraguay. Brazil scored in stoppage time to beat Japan 2-1. Bulldogs captain Stephen Crichton is relishing being back in camp with the Blues after missing State of Origin 2 with injury. He says being in camp with the elite is always an amazing experience.
6: You're part of the team that's like probably the best of the best players. And everyone's like top tier players as well, so you kind of in the mix with those boys, and you get to rub shoulders with them in camp.
5: And at Wimbledon, Australian Daria Kasatkina has won her opening round match. Rinki Hijikata's match was suspended due to poor light, with the match level at one set apiece. Alexander Vukic and Adam Walton bowed out, while men's world number one Jannik Sinner survived a five-set scare to move into the second round. That's sport. I'm Mike Pearsall.
1: It's 1:04. That's the latest news and sport.
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11: Good afternoon. It's partly cloudy with a high chance of showers about the Upper Hunter and a medium chance elsewhere. Based on the radar, we may not receive that until later this afternoon, early this evening. Tomorrow's looking partly cloudy with a high chance of showers about the Upper Hunter and a medium chance elsewhere as well. Overnight temperatures tonight falling to around 10 degrees. Tops tomorrow 22 for the coast, 21 for the valley. Right now it's 14 in Cessnock and 15 degrees in Cardiff. 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
11: Yes, it's that time of the week where we talk all things travel, and I'm joined by Sally Lucas. Hello.
12: Hi, Amanda. How's things?
11: Good. Nice to have you. Now, today we're talking about Hong Kong.
12: And this came up in discussion at lunch with some friends. We were talking about where you would take your family to or where you have taken your family to for a special birthday occasion, whatever. And I was mentioning how I'm doing Lord Howe next year, and they said, oh, we really loved Hong Kong. We took the kids and the grandkids, and there was so much to see and do there. And I thought, wow, I haven't talked about Hong Kong for such a long time. And it was always one of my favourite destinations, and I've been there about seven times in my history as a travel agent. So I thought, let's revisit Hong Kong.
11: Oh, that sounds good. Well, I've never been to Hong Kong, so I'm looking forward to hearing all about it.
12: Not another one on your bucket list.
11: Oh, look,
12: how
11: I'm not going to.
12: Bills cap pages.
11: I know. I need to get a third job actually, just to pay for the holidays. Okay. Well, we'll chat about Hong Kong very shortly on Talking Travel.

0: to a new RFM. Good times and great music. This is Talking Travel, and we're going to Hong Kong.
1: We certainly are. And as I said to you earlier, how it came about, but also we were just discussing, Mel and I, thinking about when the handover happened from the UK. And would you believe that's 30 years ago next year?
0: Really?
1: Cannot believe it was that long ago. Midnight on the 1st of July 1997 was the end of 156 years of British rule. So
0: time
1: amazing.
0: Flies.
1: The other reason I think it's nice to talk about Hong Kong, it's only 9.5 hours flying time. And it's only 2 hours behind us, so you're not going to get the jet lag. It's easy to get to. And it comprises, which a lot of people may not know, of 263 surrounding islands. So it's a real archipelago. It's not just Kowloon, and everyone says Hong Kong Island, Kowloon, and that's all they think about. There's a lot more to Hong Kong than that. And a lot of uninhabited islands where they run treks, hikes, all sorts of things, nature walks. So there's a lot more to Hong Kong than just those two places that you hear about the most. Now, about 40 are inhabited. The rest, as I just said, are uninhabited. The largest island is Lantau Island, and it's known for its attractions like the Tian Tan Buddha and the Nong Ping 360 cable car, which is this incredibly long cable car, which is amazing. Hong Kong Island then would come next, and then you've got Lama Island, Chung Chau, which is famous for its annual bun festival, and you've got to book for that, like the ferry queue. We were over there one time when the bun festival was on, and we hadn't realised it was on, because I like Chung Chau because it's a walking island, and the only vehicles that are on there are little purpose-built, small, mainly for tradies, so they can still do building and so on, because all the streets are so narrow.
0: Right.
1: So it's basically a walking island.
0: What's a bun festival? Just like bread?
1: Well, I'll explain that
0: okay. In
1: a moment. I'm coming to that. I'll come back to that.
0: Right.
1: But the islands are spread across Hong Kong's waters. Now, some are integrated into urban areas. And as I said, others offer just really tranquil escapes from the city. And they call the islands the outlying islands and the islands district. They've got two groups with two different names. And they are just, some of them actually quite beautiful, which you don't think about with Hong Kong. As I mentioned, hiking, beachcombing, bird watching, and most of these islands are accessible by ferry or private boat, of course. But some of your top attractions in Hong Kong, of course, Victoria Peak is a must, where you go up and you be there at sunset. So you watch the sunset down over Hong Kong and over the harbour, which is quite beautiful, to have the lights all come on. It's wonderful. The old Star Ferry, like we get rid of ferries, but Hong Kong keeps their Star Ferry. And to me, I'd go on that every day rather than on the MTR under the tunnel where you're not seeing anything. Mm. You see what's happening on the harbour. It's really interesting. And that's, to me, is one thing you've got to do. It's a great scenic walk with views of the skyline along the Tsim Sha Tsui Promenade. You've got Hong Kong Disneyland also on Lantau Island. You've got Ocean Park, which is at Aberdeen on Hong Kong Island as well, which is a marine mammal park, amusement park. It's a combination of everything. And then back on the other side, on the Kowloon side, one of the few markets that's still remaining, I think it's the last remaining night market actually, is the Temple Street Night Market. And that's a really interesting place to go to. It was once a popular entertainment area known as Poor Man's Nightclub, because everything would happen there. There'd be ad lib performances, all the street food, shopping was cheap, and everything just came alive after 8 p.m. And so you can still go there, and you might see a Chinese opera show, there'll be fortune tellers. It's just really quite fun and quite interesting, and it's at Jordan, which is just north of Kowloon. You could walk there, but you could also use the MTR or get a bus as well. So that's something that you can always do as well. And all the hawker bazaars and, you know, all those lovely things you do when you go to Asia. Now, Lantau, again, getting back to Lantau, is really interesting. Apart from the Buddha, which is the largest seated outdoor bronze Buddha in the world, it's right up on a hilltop. I didn't walk it last time. My back didn't like it. I can't remember. Scott counted the steps. I didn't. But it's a huge amount of steps to get to the hilltop where the Buddha is. And then you've got these incredible views. As I said, the cable car, which gives you breathtaking views as well, of the big Buddha as well. They've got the Polin Monastery as well, which is great. There's a hiking trail, a wisdom path that traces wooden steels, they call them, but they're little posts that contain verses from the Heart Sutra, which is a significant religious text. You've got a beach, which has got a beautiful swimming beach as well, and it's got the longest sea-crossed bridge in the world that goes between there and Macau. So Macau is Portuguese, it's the colony there, which you can do as a day visit as well. So look, there's just so much to do on Hong Kong.
0: Mm, it sounds like it, and you've still got more to tell us.
1: Yep.
0: Yeah, wonderful.
1: We
0: and
1: got
0: I
1: to
0: still
1: the bun
0: want to
1: festival.
0: Find out what this bun festival is all about. You're making me hungry. 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

0: Newcastle Hunters, 2NURFM 103.7. This is Talking Travel with Sally Lucas. And Sally, we're going to continue with Hong Kong.
1: We are. I'm still on Hong Kong Island at the moment. Ladder Street. You might not have heard of this, or you might have. It's a pedestrian pathway and historic site between Queen's Road Central and Cane Road on Hong Kong Island. Now, this was constructed between 1841 and 1850. It's basically a granite stone stairway that climbs around 350 metres, because Hong Kong Island is very steep, just so you know. Mm-hmm. Victoria Peak, etc. You have the little funicular that goes up there. Of course, you don't walk all the way up to Victoria Peak. But I guess in the old days, people did, and this is why Ladder Street was built. And it was much needed, of course, to get to the mid-levels where people were living. There is a partial moving footway now that takes you about halfway. And once you get to each level, if you like, there's a cross street. So you walk up a set of stairs, then there's a cross street, then again. And each of these cross streets has got a different range of restaurants.
0: Oh,
1: which is really interesting as well. So Ladder Street is very interesting. Now, the other area is Wan Chai, which is in the central part of the north coast of Hong Kong Island. And again, that's a really old part of Hong Kong. These days, though, of course, there's so much high-rise now. People in the old days used to even live on... When I first started going, they were still living in sampans and junks on the harbour, but that's not the case anymore. But that whole area is a really interesting area to visit as well. Got the oldest post office there, which is now declared as a monument, and all sorts of interesting things to visit in that area. But I want to get to the Chung Chow Bun Festival for you.
0: Yes, please do.
1: So it draws tens of thousands of local and overseas tourists every year, and it's staged to mark the eighth day of the fourth month in the Chinese calendar, which is usually in early May, and it coincides with the local celebration of Buddha's birthday. Mm-hmm. So it began as a fun and exciting ritual for fishing communities to pray for safety from pirates. But today, its religious origin has largely been forgotten, as often happens, and it has mainly become a showcase of now traditional Chinese culture. Now, this person, Kwok Kam Kee, has been the official, or the company, official bun supplier for the festival, which was opened 40 years ago, and they make over 60,000 buns for the festival. Oh. So in tradition, they have lion dancers, dragon dancers, children dressed as legendary and modern heroes, and they form a parade in the air with these different things that they hold up with idols and things on them, steel frames and all sorts of things. And, yeah, so what it was originally, they had this wooden tower and they'd be throwing, they were like spiky bits on the towers. You'd be throwing the buns up and the men mainly would be scaling to see how many buns they could get off.
0: Oh, they could catch?
1: Off this structure.
0: Oh, okay.
1: So you were throwing them up. Hopefully they were sticking onto the structure, because they had little pointy ends on the wood. And then, yes, but they became so dangerous that they just don't do that anymore.
0: Yeah, I wonder why, yeah.
1: So that was more in the olden days. But anyhow, and don't forget, the Lunar New Year, of course, is a traditional Chinese festival, and that is very important, of course, in there. And that varies, again, depending on, as we know, the moon and all that sort of thing. But it's normally around in the first part of the first few months of the year. But also, that's another thing they celebrate really well over there. But it's also a food paradise. They have got so many Michelin-starred restaurants in Hong Kong, it's unbelievable. And I've been lucky enough to be into a couple of them. But also they've got wonderful, as we've talked about, hawker markets. They've got wonderful local restaurants. We went to a Shay Swan restaurant, which, if you know, the Shay Swan form of cooking is lots and lots of chilies.
0: And if you like spicy food?
1: I do, but I bet I couldn't do this one. Our plate was covered in chilies. I mean, covered. The dish, there was a dish underneath it with God knows what now, probably beef or something and noodles, but it was literally covered in chilies.
0: I hope you had a big glass of milk.
1: I didn't eat all the chilies, no. But look, Hong Kong is wonderful. As I said, ferries, you can get you around. You've got the MTR, which runs super efficiently. You know, you can buy a, oh no, what's the card called? It's gone out of my head. Mel, you might remember. Is it the Octopus card? The Octopus card, which you can buy, and you can use that to pay for your buses, to, you know, get around, so you're not worrying about money all the time. And you can even buy things at the little convenience stores, and you can buy them there as well, the Octopus card. So that's a good thing to use when you're there. Obviously, since the changeover with China, we found the last time we were there, there wasn't as much English spoken as there had been previously, because a lot of the Chinese people then moved into Hong Kong, which was originally as a British colony. So just make sure if you're going out that you get a card with your hotel name on it in English and Chinese. So if you happen to get a taxi driver, you know, they'll know where to take you and you won't feel that you're getting ripped off or anything like that. So just a tip. But, yeah, but it's really easy. It's a good place to get around and lots of fun things for kids and adults.
0: Oh, lovely. Well, who knew there was so much to do in Hong Kong? Thank you very much, Sally. We'll get to Hot Deals in a second on 2NURFM.
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0: Hong Kong, thank you very much, Sally. 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

You know that feeling. 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Chumby.

0: 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If you'd like to go on holiday shortly, Sal's got some hot deals for you.
1: Now, this is a huge one. We've all heard about around the world in 80 days, but this is around the world in 180 days.
0: Ooh, big trip.
1: January 2028. Oceania Voyage, it's designed for travellers who value cultural connection, meaningful experiences, but they do have more time in port with a lot of overnight stays. So it's amazing. You're visiting 6 continents, 88 ports, and 90 UNESCO sites. So it actually starts in the Americas, goes all the way through the Pacific, all the way up through Asia, back down through India. Oh, it's amazing. As I said, all those places, and they're giving you a shore excursion credit of $9,000 as a little encouragement to maybe make a deposit and book it up. But for someone who, I guess it's going to mainly appeal to retired people who've got the time and obviously the money to be able to do this. But look, what an experience would that be? You're going to see so much in that amount of time. I just thought, amazing. Anyway.
0: Sounds lovely.
1: Now, this is something really different as well. Pearl Expeditions has that beautiful luxury yacht style vessel that has a limited amount of people on board. I can't think of the exact number off the top of my head, but they're doing a circumnavigation of New Britain, which again is an area that not many people know about. It's more than 600 islands, more than 800 languages spoken there. This is in Papua New Guinea. So it's just, this is becoming a real destination now, these cruises going around that sort of archipelago again, because you can't get to them by any other means. Like, there's no infrastructure, there's no airports. So by doing it by a cruise is a beautiful way of doing it. And also you're going to what they call the Bismarck Archipelago, which is the largest island. New Britain is there. And then you've got, they say, volcanic craters ringed by walls 150 metres high. I mean, it just sounds amazing. The Amazon of the seas, it's called, because of the actual proliferation of the most beautiful coral and sea life. So that's coming up. If you're interested, they've got a departure 7th of November and the 17th of November this year. It's 11 nights doing that circumnavigation of New Britain on Pearl. And as I said, they've only got I wish I could remember how many passengers, but it's a very small amount. I think there's only about 18 cabins, something like that. So, yeah. Viking, they got a new sailing open for 2028. It's called European Sojourn. Now, this is a 23-

0: day river cruise, which is something a bit different, just the usual 15 day that goes from Amsterdam as far as Budapest. So this one's continuing on actually and going down through Belgrade into Serbia, Bulgaria, etc., and it finishes up in Bucharest in Romania. So I think that would be a very interesting combination of doing that part of Europe as well. So you've got early bookings there available now that you can currently get take advantage of. Portugal, that's again, I thought was a delightful country, another delightful country. If you book by Friday the 7th of August, the Bunnik Portugal tour, for next year, there's savings up to $1,500 per couple. And they're also giving a discount for solo persons as well on that. So that's always good to know. Hurtigruten, they've got an itinerary going their land and their sea voyage. So this is a combination of doing the Winter Northern Lights adventure from Norway to Finland. So you start off in Oslo and you go through into Stavanger, Rorvik, Svolvær, and then you finish in Tromsø. And from Tromsø, you join a land voyage that takes you through into Finland, etc., and you're finishing up in Helsinki. They've got departures in 2027, two in October, two in November, and one in December. Really great package, sea and land. It's to take advantage of if you're really interested in the Scandinavian or that Norwegian, Finland area.
1: Northern Lights.
0: In Northern Lights, absolutely magic. So many magic places in the world, though, Amanda.
1: There are. Too many to go to.
0: We'll never cover them all.
1: Someone just give me $1 million. Or actually,
0: you need more than a million these days. A couple.
1: Okay, maybe I need to rub shoulders with Elon Musk or something. Or maybe not. All right. Well, thank you very much,
0: Thanks,
1: Sally.
0: Amanda.
1: We'll catch you next week for Talking Travel
0: to
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1: It's 2 o'clock. Good afternoon. I'm Jamel Wells. A Labor MP has told an inquiry social media companies are arenas of hate and should do more to remove derogatory posts. Josh Burns, who is Jewish, has told the Royal Commission into Anti-Semitism he's reported hateful posts over the past 6 years, but little has been done. He says tech giants must be reined in.
2: The social media platforms are the arenas of hate, and they are the platforms in which people can spread messages of dehumanisation and racism and vilification. And I would actually challenge the social media platforms to prove that they are not amplifying that.
1: Police say no one has been seriously injured after 6 semi-trailers were destroyed by fire in a rest area near Goulburn. It was first thought 2 trucks collided and careered into 5 others on the Hume Highway, leaving 1 driver missing. Police have confirmed only 6 vehicles were involved and all drivers are accounted for. Drivers are being urged to fill up today, with petrol prices expected to rise from tomorrow. The federal government is tapering off its emergency fuel tax discount, cutting the excise relief from 32 cents a litre to 16. NRMA spokesperson Peter Khoury says market instability is still behind the high prices.
3: The biggest factor isn't the tax, it's the oil price. And we've seen over the last 3 months just how exposed we are to the volatility of those prices. So cutting the excise does help, but if we're going to get meaningful relief, it's going to have to be a peace deal, the strait reopening, and things globally settling down for a while.
1: The state government is accused of not taking gambling harm reform seriously. Independent legal advice suggests the gaming minister overstepped his powers when forcing the gaming regulator to also consider the industry's viability. Wesley Mission Chief Executive Reverend Stu Cameron says harm reduction should be the main focus.
4: The government's own forward estimates in the budget papers just released, see that gaming tax will increase at a far greater than inflation, which shows that gambling reform is not something that's seriously under consideration, which is a travesty.
1: 2 13-year-old boys have been charged with assaulting a man at Moree in the state's north. Police say they stole items from a car parked at a school and assaulted the car owner when he confronted them. And a man's in custody over a fatal shooting in Germany. 6 people have been killed after a gunman opened fire on a welfare centre for women and children. In finance, the All Ords is down 3 points, one Australian dollar buying around 68.6 US cents.
5: Two out of three of today's round of 32 matches at the FIFA World Cup have gone to a penalty shootout. Netherlands has just been sent packing from the tournament after a heartbreaking loss to Morocco, conceding an equalising goal in injury time, then going down with spot kicks.
6: Saibari up against Verbruggen. It's Saibari! And history does repeat itself. What a story in the Estadio Monterrey.
5: That call on SBS earlier, Paraguay stunned heavyweight Germany in their own shootout following a 1-0 draw.
0: 2NURFM Sport.
5: NRL clubs. The 30-year-old is on contract until the end of next season, but looks set to cash in on a bumper deal while freeing up salary cap space for the Panthers. That's Sport. I'm Mike Pearsall.
1: That's the latest news and sport.
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10: Good afternoon. It's partly cloudy with a chance of showers. Overnight temperatures should fall to around 10 degrees. Tomorrow's looking partly cloudy with a high chance of showers about the Upper Hunter and a medium chance elsewhere. Top should reach 22 for the coast and 21 for the valley. At this stage, there's a high chance of showers on Thursday morning, but we should see a sunny afternoon. 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
4: Born on this day, American actresses Lena Horne and Susan Haywood.
5: The only hit that comes out of a Helen Lawson show is Helen Lawson. And that's me, baby, remember?
4: British composer Tony Hatch. Australian of the Year, 1978, Scalawai Yunupingu. American World Heavyweight Boxing Champion, Mike Tyson.
6: There's no one that can match me. My style is impetuous. My defense is impregnable.
4: German F1 racing car driver, Ralph Schumacher. American Olympic swimming champion, Michael Phelps. Children's entertainer from The Wiggles, Murray Cook. And English-born Australian singer with The Twilights, Axiom and LRB, Glenn Shorrock. Historically, June 30, 1845, Australia gets its first legal hotel, the Hero of Waterloo, on the rocks in Sydney. 1859, Frenchman Charles Blondin crosses the Niagara Falls on a tightrope as 25,000 spectators look on. 1894, London's Tower Bridge across the Thames River is officially opened. 1925, in New South Wales, signposting of the state's streets begins. 1933, the state of Victoria bought Captain Cook's Cottage. 1936, Margaret Mitchell's novel Gone with the Wind is first published. 1938, the Superman comic strip is published for the first time. 1953, the first Chevrolet Corvette is manufactured. 1960, compulsory national service training for Australian men ends. 1965, Australian Prime Minister Robert Menzies announces that Australia was at war with Vietnam.
7: What do you think about sending troops to Vietnam?
8: Well, if it's going to protect Australia, I think it's worthwhile. I don't think we should be brought into it at all.
4: 1974, Soviet ballet dancer Mikhail Baryshnikov defects to the West. 1982, the HMAS Melbourne was paid off as a commissioned vessel and 3 years later towed to China for scrap. 1997, on the stroke of midnight, China reclaims Hong Kong from Britain after 156 years of British rule.
9: Mid celebrations at the border with China, celebrations for the People's Liberation Army pouring in by the thousands. Their training was so thorough, they were even given lessons on how to wave.
4: 2001, American country music guitar legend Chet Atkins passed away at the age of 77. 2004, Saddam Hussein is formally handed over by his American captors to Iraq to answer before his own countrymen for the crimes of his brutal and bloody rule. And finally, born today, June 30, 1949, British guitarist with The Sweet, Andy Scott. I'm Kev Calloway. This is 2NURFM's On This Day.

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1: It's 3 o'clock. Good afternoon. I'm Jamel Wells. A fifth case of the H5N1 strain of bird flu in Australia has been detected in a migratory seabird. The southern giant petrel has been found on a beach in Western Australia's Esperance region. Federal Agriculture Minister Julie Collins says the disease remains isolated to migratory birds.
2: I want to again reiterate, there remains no evidence of any mass mortalities in wildlife. There is no evidence currently of infection in our poultry or agriculture systems, and there remains a low risk to human health.
1: The opposition's used question time to criticise the federal government's tax reforms, arguing they're damaging the housing market. The coalition says changes to capital gains and negative gearing have crashed auction clearance rates. The party also says property owners have seen home values diminish. Liberal leader Angus Taylor says the government must reveal how many households have been affected.
3: Many of them have taken on incredibly large mortgages while interest rates were particularly low, and we don't want, nor is it good for the country, for us to see that generation go into negative equity. How many first home buyers have fallen into negative equity since the budget?
1: Jewish Federal MP Josh Burns has told the Royal Commission into Anti-Semitism about the fear he felt when his electorate office was firebombed. The Labor member is pushing his party to strengthen hate speech laws, lamenting the level of disturbing content on social media. More than $6 million will be spent by the state government to help councils better manage e-bikes. Grants of up to $200,000 will soon be available to help roll out dedicated parking areas. Transport Minister John Graham says councils will also have extra powers.
4: Councils will have control of no-go areas, of go-slow areas, of where these bikes should park. And the state government will be funding them to get parking bays in place rapidly over coming weeks and months. We want to see action.
1: All drivers in a truck crash on the Hume Highway near Goulburn have been accounted for. It was first thought two trucks collided and hit five others on the Hume Highway, leaving one driver missing. Police have confirmed only six vehicles were involved. And Amazon is being taken to court, accused of using unfair contract terms to get subscribers to pay extra. In finance, the All Ords is down 13 points. One Australian dollar is buying around 68.7 US cents.
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5: Two European heavyweights have bowed out in the round of 32 at the FIFA World Cup after going down in penalty shootouts. Netherlands missed three spot kicks in its shootout against Morocco after Germany was stunned by Paraguay. Young Australian Maya Joint is preparing to come up against tennis legend Serena Williams at Wimbledon. Craig Gabriel reports.
6: Maya Joint said she never thought she would ever be a chance of playing Serena Williams. The legend had retired well before Joint started on the tour. But when Williams got a wild card, Maya thought, well, maybe.
7: I think there was always a part of me that wanted to experience playing against her.
6: And to be playing on the centre court will be a moment to always remember. Joint says she's going in with a nothing to lose attitude. Obviously nerves will be there, but there'll be just as many, if not more, for Serena. Craig Gabriel, Wimbledon.
5: The Blues have moved camp to Kingscliff on the far north coast ahead of the State of Origin decider in Brisbane next week. And New Zealand has spoiled Ben Stokes' retirement match, beating England by 160 runs at the Oval to win the series. That's sport. I'm Mike Pearsall.
1: That's the latest news and sport.
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12: Good afternoon. It's partly cloudy with a chance of showers. Overnight temperatures should fall to around 10 degrees. Tomorrow's looking partly cloudy with a high chance of showers about the Upper Hunter and a medium chance elsewhere. Top should reach 22 for the coast and 21 for the valley. At this stage, there's a high chance of showers on Thursday morning, but we should see a sunny afternoon. 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
1: It's 4 o'clock. Good afternoon. I'm Jamel Wells. The federal government maintains house prices will continue to grow, but at a slower pace. Labor's under pressure over tax reforms that have seen capital gains and negative gearing concessions reined in. The changes have led to a collapse in auction clearance rates, and some property owners have seen a drop in the value of their home. Housing Minister Claire O'Neill has told Parliament the price shift is not unusual.
2: The Treasury modelling that suggests a slower rate of growth of about 2 percentage points. Speaker, that ballpark figure is backed up by other major models, including that of the Commonwealth Bank and the Grattan Institute.
1: Liberal MP Garth Hamilton has stormed out of question time after yelling an obscenity across the chamber. Mr Hamilton swore as opposition leader Angus Taylor was coming under attack by a Labor MP. Mr Taylor was being criticised after claiming rural firefighters didn't do enough to contain blazes in the Snowy Mountains in 2003. Jewish Labor MP Josh Burns has appeared before the Royal Commission into Anti-Semitism in Sydney. Mr Burns has called out social media companies who are slow to remove hate-filled posts. He's told the Commission of the concern he felt when his Melbourne electorate office was firebombed in 2024.
3: I woke up and my staff member called me. It was about 6 a.m. and they were sort of, you could hear this panic in their voice. And she said to me, you know, Josh, someone's attacked the office, turn on the news. Blanket coverage of my office, which was so surreal.
1: The Hume Highway southbound has partially reopened after 6 semi-trailers were destroyed in a fiery crash near Goulburn. The drivers have all been treated for minor injuries. 2 have had mandatory testing. Emergency crews remain at the scene. Some Qantas customers will soon receive messages about payouts from COVID pandemic flight cancellations. Echo Law is contacting travellers who received flight credits instead of refunds between 2020 and 2022. Lawyer Andrew Paul says more than 1 million customers could be eligible.
4: Over the next 2 weeks, we're going to be sending text messages and emails to over 1 million Australians, letting them know of their entitlement to come forward and claim a payment from that settlement.
1: In finance, just before the close, the All Ordinaries is down around 30 points. One Australian dollar is buying 68.7 US cents.
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5: Two of the heavyweights at the FIFA World Cup have been stunned in the round of 32 with losses in penalty shootouts. Germany upset by Paraguay before Netherlands went down to Morocco. In Socceroos camp, Christian Volpato has opened up on his initial decision to represent Italy rather than Australia. The winger did switch allegiance to Australia after Italy failed to qualify for the World Cup. Volpato explaining he felt he owed Italy for giving him a career in football after being cut by Sydney FC and the Wanderers.
6: My mum, she sold a shop. We leased our house, we left everything just to go for a trial. And thank God I made the trial and my life changed from there.
5: Jack Cogger has been named to line up at halfback for the Panthers in Friday night's game against the Rabbitohs, filling in for New South Wales number 7 Nathan Cleary. And Daria Kasatkina has won her opening round match at Wimbledon. Adam Walton and Alexander Vukic have bowed out. That's sport. I'm Mike Pearsall.
1: It's 4 past 4. That's the latest news and sport.
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8: Fairly dry for the time being. We have a little bit of activity on the radar. It is out to our west. It's moving southeast. What that means, it should slide beneath Newcastle and the Hunter Valley. Forecast officially does say still a slight chance of a few showers to come our way overnight. Mostly light winds. Temperatures tonight falling to 11 on the coast and 9 degrees in the valley. Looks like a shower or two for tomorrow night, so most of tomorrow should be fine. Probably cloudy, but fine. Early showers expected Thursday. They will clear up, and a bit of sunshine Friday and Saturday. 22 for the coastline, 21 degrees forecast for the valley tomorrow. It is 16 right now in Wood Rising, 16 at Windale, 17 degrees at Williamtown Airport. At 6 after 4 afternoon, the Kev Calloway Drive Show is back. We'll have a look at the traffic all over the Hunter and the Valley for you next. If you're out on the roads, drive safely as we kick off the drive show here at 2NURFM 103.7.

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Hello. It's 4:09. Traffic-wise, we do have one incident. Doesn't appear to be causing any dramas, but it might yet. New Lambton Heights, we're Lookout Road. We're southbound near Grandview Road. It's saying a broken down car there, and it's saying heavy traffic. This is live traffic, by the way, telling me there's heavy traffic southbound. Now, when I go to live TomTom and Waze, maybe not. Maybe it's been cleared away, but keep an eye on that. Look, if you look southbound on Lookout Road, up over New Lambton Heights, near Grandview Road, allegedly there is a broken down car there. I can't see it causing any dramas. Maybe it is, but it's looking okay from where I'm standing right now. Got the regular stuff. Link Road out to Cameron Park, TC Frith southbound, Pacific Highway, Belmont North into Belmont City Centre. Pretty much the regular stuff, and getting a little busy now through Singleton. Let's call that southbound. Once you're through town, your journey's looking okay. Let us know if you do come across something on your trip the Savo. 49216216. 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

0: Good times, great music at 2 and URFM. Michael Bolton, 14 past 4 now. Kev Calloway Drive Show this afternoon. I put a topic up on our Facebook page this afternoon, and it's an emotional one. It's very much an emotional one, and it's pretty much to do with sharks and possibly shark culling. Let me give you a few details. Over the last 10 years, Australia has recorded an average of 27 shark incidents per year. On average, 2.7 fatalities annually. Plus, there's an average of 7 incidents per year. These are reported, by the way, where a shark has interacted with a swimmer or a surfer, but no injuries occurred. It would certainly do something for you. Now, to put this into a global context, the United States leads the global charts for unprovoked attacks, particularly in Florida. However, Australia ranks second to the number of attacks, but often we record more fatalities here, particularly around Western Australia, New South Wales, South Australia, where literally there is such a higher concentration of great whites. Of course, as we know, the last fatal attack in Australia occurred on June 6th. It was a 35-year-old spear fishing diver killed off the West Australian coast, near Albany. And most recently at Coogee, the 35-year-old woman who was critically injured on June 13. There's been a number of calls come about by some high-profile people to discuss whether or not we should reintroduce culling, particularly around the whites, the great whites. Tony Abbott has come out and said so. Bob Catter has suggested we do the same. And so has champion board rider Nick Carroll. Nick is the brother of Tom. And he believes that since 1999, since the great white was, no more killing of that, their babies are growing by the numbers and growing much bigger. Then there's also other reasons of why are they coming in closer to shore. There's many, many things that can be discussed here. But I thought I'd ask you the very question. With 270 attacks, around 270 fatalities in the last 10 years, should there be a shark cull or basically accept the risks? We're going into their domain, are we not? Me for one, I'm going to go no culling, accept the risk. And everything you do in life is a risk at some point. And if you're going to go play in their kingdom, so to speak, it's always going to be a possibility. But I guess here's the other side. Think about how many people go swimming versus how many attacks there are. Nothing like what we do to ourselves on our roads. Plenty of comments rolling in this afternoon. Boy, oh boy. Yeah, okay. And some silly ones as well. Thanks very much for that one. Jay, absolutely. This is the question is, should we cull? Harvest the sharks for the dinner table. Bring back flake and chips at the local takeaway. We are the apex predators. Any human attack is one too many. Interesting. Joanne, accept the risk. The ocean is the shark's home. Jacqueline, no, I would think anyone going into the ocean would know they are entering the natural habitat of sharks. Patricia, no, it's their domain. Mandy, accept the risks. Pretty much a lot of comments along those lines. What do you think? Does human life take precedence? Or as people are saying, you're in the shark's domain. Take the risk. Anyway, let us know your thoughts. Like you know the thoughts on this on our Facebook page, The Savo. It's 18 past 4 now.
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1: Traffic, tolls, trains, no thanks. 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

0: by singer Colby Calais. Great songs. Love this girl. At the age of 19, she auditioned for American Idol. She never got past the pre-audition stage. Never even got to the stage. There you go. Persistence paid off for you, Colby. Fallen for you. It's just gone 4:30 here at 2 New RFM. Kev Kellaway Drive Show, the Savo. I thought I'd throw in a few more details of what we do know about the Sharks up on our Facebook page this afternoon, talking about the prospect of shark culling, because there are calls for it. It's not ruled out yet here in New South Wales. New South Wales Agricultural Minister Tara Moriarty has not ruled out a cull as yet. But it's also hasn't ruled it in, for that matter, either. We spend about $30 million a year here in New South Wales on a mix of nets, smart drum lines, the drone surveillance, and shark tagging. However, scientists and conservation groups generally oppose culling, and for a pretty good reason. They argue that sharks are highly migratory and quickly replaced by others moving through the area. So they come, they go. Others come and they go. So are the numbers increasing? Or, here's a point, because we now have this drone technology, are we just seeing more? Or no, should we say, yeah, that's it. Are we seeing more of them? Is the population growing? There's an argument against that as well. If you'd like to join us, though, check out our conversation on our Facebook page this afternoon. It's 29 to 5.
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4: On the waters tonight, you can expect northerly winds up around 25 knots. Seas at 1 to 2 metres on a southerly swell of 1 metre. We have a high tide next around 8:35 tonight. They're saying a very slight chance of a couple of showers to come our way this evening or overnight. We do have activity out to our west. It is moving in a southeasterly direction. It'll slide under us, so we're not going to see that. Overnight, well, that's my opinion. Overnight, temperatures dropping to 11 and 9. Couple of showers expected maybe late tomorrow night, so tomorrow should be okay. Then a couple of early showers Thursday, sunshine back Friday, Saturday. 22 and 21, our forecast tops tomorrow. It is 16 right now in Wickham, 16 degrees in Whitebridge. It's 15 in Weston. And 27 to 5, we'll have a look at the traffic next here at 2 in URFM.

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0: And I need you now. 23 to 5 here at 2 in your RFM, 103.7. Checking our traffic. We don't have any incidents to report. There's the good news. Tom and Wade's just showing us some of the regular stuff. Weekly starting to build now as you come down to John Renshaw. Pretty good out to the bridge. In fact, all the way around the Hexham Bridge there, the Savo. We've got some busy stuff north and southbound. It's all southbound. Southbound stuff from Lambton to on Crowder Street, past Russell Road, climbing the hill up to John Hunter Hospital, and then continuing on Lookout Road. Stewart Avenue, you're backing up early there. Once you get across Glebe Road, you're good. Link Road to Cameron Park, as always. Newcastle Road out through Jesmond towards Wall's End, the east side of the lake, and that is the highway, Belmont North into Belmont City Centre. And she's flowing pretty well southbound. I'm going to call it southbound through Singleton this afternoon. Let's get down to Morissette. How you doing, Morissette? Oh, yeah, we've got a big queue on Wai Road and Mandalong Road coming in off the M1. They're getting around that roundabout. What's the roundabout called? I don't know. It's Mandalong Road roundabout's what I call it. Anyway, if you're in that area, you know exactly what I'm talking about. Hey, here's a little reminder. Have a look at your fuel gauge right now. Have a look at it. How is it going? Is it sort of halfway to empty? Then you might want to fill up. A little reminder, petrol is going up tomorrow. Half of the regular excise is going back on. 16 cents per litre minimum is what the petrol's going up. But I reckon a few scoundrels will probably have a crack at going a bit further than that. All right, so if you need it, get it tonight. 22 to 5. Eric Clapton, here at 2 and you are.

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1: Good times, great music and 2 and You Are. That is fantastic. Bob Seger, Silver Bullet Band, Shakedown from Beverly Hills Cop 2. Bob wrote the words. Interestingly, he was the song was given to Glenn Frey first because Glenn had a hit in the first Beverly Hills Cop movie. Remember, The Heat Is On, well, it came from that movie. But Glenn didn't like it. He didn't like the words. Bob saw a buggy. I'll sing it myself. Smash. Big number one for Bob Seger. It's 14 to 5. Big event coming up. There's a Devonshire Tea. It's a fundraiser, and it's for the Starlight Foundation. It's going to be coming up on Saturday at Branxton Community Hall. If you'd like to know some more information about all of this, we've got plenty of info for you. This Saturday, Branxton Community Hall, big event for the Starlight Foundation. Check out the info on our community calendar. And by the way, if you've got something happening that is of a community nature, no for-profit business, thanks. That's not what it's about. But check it out so you can submit your information to us. We can get it up onto our calendar. 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
1: It's 5 o'clock. Good afternoon. I'm Jamel Wells. Senior Liberals are rejecting calls for the party to rebrand as it struggles in the opinion polls. Western Sydney MP Melissa McIntosh has called for the party to better articulate what it stands for. But Shadow Minister for Sport, the Arts and Youth, Angie Bell, has told Lucy Zellige they need to stay focused on holding the government to account.
2: We need to be talking about the economy because Australians are counting on us to roll this terrible Labor government who is making their living standards go backwards. Making our country less safe and damaging families around the country.
1: Drivers are being urged to fill up with petrol prices expected to rise tomorrow. The federal government is tapering off its emergency fuel tax discount, cutting the excise relief from 32 cents a litre to 16 cents. NRMA spokesperson Peter Khoury says market instability is still behind the price rise.
3: The biggest factor isn't the tax, it's the oil price. And we've seen over the last 3 months just how exposed we are to the volatility of those prices. So cutting the excise does help, but if we're going to get meaningful relief, it's going to have to be a peace deal, the strait reopening, and things globally settling down for a while.
1: Six drivers have been treated for minor injuries after a fiery six-truck crash on the Hume Highway near Goulburn. The highway has partially reopened southbound. Two of the drivers have had mandatory testing. Acting Inspector Vladimir Majok says they are all lucky to have survived.
4: It is nothing short of a miracle that all six drivers managed to make it out, and none of them were serious injuries either. So, an absolute miracle.
1: A childcare provider in Victoria has become the first to be stripped of Commonwealth funding since the government legislated new safety standards. Laugh and Learn Family Daycare operates 9 centres in Melbourne. It was found to have seriously breached standards at 2 of them in Craigieburn. The breaches included exposing children to rat poison and bleach. Hundreds of Hunter Valley coal miners will lose their job with the closure of a major underground mine. Yancoal is closing its Ashton operation by early 2028, blaming ongoing flooding and geological issues. 60 workers have been made redundant today. Uber has introduced an extra $5 fee for its Assist rideshare service. Advocates say the increase is for disability passengers who need extra support. The rideshare company says the money goes to drivers to improve service reliability. In finance, the All Ords has closed down 40 points, one Australian dollar buying around 68.7 US cents.
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5: The Blues have set up camp in Kingscliff on the far north coast ahead of next week's State of Origin decider. In clubland, Jock Madden will replace Jerome Luai at 5'8 for the Tigers' clash against the Dragons on Saturday. Plenty of drama at the FIFA World Cup with Germany and Netherlands both eliminated in penalty shootouts in the round of 32. Brazil snatched a 2-1 win over Japan to move into the round of 16 thanks to a Gabriel Martinelli goal deep in stoppage time.
6: Guimaraes, pass through, what a ball, Martinelli! Brazil are heading through to the round of 16!
5: That call on SBS. Men's world number one Jannik Sinner has survived a 5-set scare on the opening night at Wimbledon. And Australia will take on the West Indies tonight in the semi-finals at the Women's T20 World Cup at the Oval in London. That's sport. I'm Mike Pearsall.
1: It's 5:04. That's news and sport.
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11: The word is we might get a little bit of shower activity tonight. We do have some activity on the coastline. It's moving, off the coast, inland rather, and it's moving southeast. We might just get a little sprinkle. I'm watching it cruise down past us as we speak. So maybe a bit of a shower tonight. Fairly light winds. Temperatures overnight dropping to 11 and 9. A shower or two maybe tomorrow night. So tomorrow's looking okay. Early showers Thursday, that'll clear away. Sunshine Friday, Saturday. 22 for the coast, 21 degrees forecast for the valley tomorrow. It's 15 right now in West Wallsend, 15 in Waters Bay, and 15 degrees in Warrabrook. At 6 after 5 afternoon, the Kev Kellaway Drive Show continues this Savo. Thank you for joining us today. If you're on the roads, we'll have a look at the traffic situation right after Phil Collins here at 2NURFM.

What a cracker drum solo towards the end of that one for Phil Collins. Wrote that after his divorce from his first wife. He said there was a bit of despair and frustration. He reckons he's got no idea what the song's actually about. It's about making a bucket load of money, Phil. That's your signature tune. It's 6 after 5 at 2UR. Checking out traffic live. Traffic says we're good. No incidents to report. We are getting a little busier, but moving fairly well southbound through Singleton this afternoon. How are we going there at the Hexham Bridge? Yep, looking okay every which way. Link Road to Cameron Park, as always, a little busy. TC Frith southbound, Pacific Highway southbound, Belmont North into Belmont City Centre popping up here as well. Morissette, how are you guys going? You're still pretty busy there. That's Mandalong Road, YE Road, coming together at the roundabout. Once you get through, whichever way you want to go, you're looking all right. All right, play nice. Let us know if you come across something on your journey. 49216216, our number. Hey, keep in mind, petrol's going up tomorrow. Half the excise coming back on. No, actually, half the half. So it's going up at least 16 cents a litre tomorrow. Get it tonight.

0: D. Southern and 2 and URFM, you're only lonely. It's a 5:15, Kev Kellaway Drive Show, the Savo. If you've just jumped in your vehicle, you're heading home, hope you've had a good day. Thanks for joining us. On our Facebook page today, we're talking about sharks and should we be doing something about their numbers. There's been a number of high-profile people that are starting to call for a shark cull. A couple of facts I've just dug up just to sort of lay the background here. Over the last 10 years, Australia has recorded an average of 27 incidents, shark incidents or bites per year. We average 2.7 fatalities annually. So in the last 10 years, about 270 people have lost their lives. Yeah, that's right, 270. No, it's not. That's incorrect. Sorry. I'll get my bloody maths right shortly. 27 people have lost their lives in the last 10 years. There's also an average of 7 incidents per year where a shark has interacted with a swimmer or a surfer. Nobody was injured. And to put that in global context, the United States, they outstrip us for unprovoked attacks, but quite often Australia records the most fatalities, probably due to the fact that we've got the big fella down here, that great big white, all around New South Wales, West Australia and South Australia, they're over there as well. So there's plenty of those going around. Of course, we've had a couple of recent ones, which I'm sure you would have come across in the news. But some high-profile people have talked about the fact that, well, human life has got to come first. So I thought I'd throw it out there, the Savo, on our Facebook page. Should we go for a shark cull? I got to say, overwhelmingly, the answer is no. And I'm putting my hand up there. I'm going to go, no. I mean, that's where they live. I mean, like, everything in life is a risk. Walking across the road is a risk. Going in the ocean, no different. Michelle, no. Glenn, no. Matt, we are entering the ocean. It's where they live and they hunt. Craig, absolutely not. Robin, no. Wayne, know their domain. Robert, accept the risk. Darren, 20. No, I won't read that. It's a silly one. Philip, this brings it into perspective. How many car deaths per year? Do we cull cars? No, we don't. Sandra, yeah, drones will be a very good help. Yes, they are. That's another thing too. The government, the New South Wales government, is skipping in like a total of $120 million to get drones up. And I think as of tomorrow, some 70 beaches right up and down New South Wales will have drone coverage. Of course, the drone operators are going to make a squillion out of that one. But that's another way to do it. We don't necessarily have to do the culling process. That's another fairly good option. But it's kind of a very much an emotional topic, this one, all around. Either you're in it or you're not. And so far I'd say most are not. But there's the question for you. Should we prioritise human safety above all else or just accept the risks? I'd like to know your thoughts. Join that conversation. It's on our Facebook page this afternoon.
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Good times, great music too, and you are loving it. Delana Miles, Black Velvet. At 28 to 6 now, Kev Kellaway drives you the Savo. After 6 o'clock tonight, because it's Tuesday, we roll the 70s every Tuesday night for a couple of hours between 6 and 7. I've dug out a song I've not heard for a long time. And I think the ladies will be, well, dreaming of the days they used to have the posters up on the walls of this band. It's David Cassidy.

0: We will play that in full for you along with this band. Remember this, it's Kansas. Lovely song called Dust in the Wind. And one of my favorite 70s / 80s artists was David Bowie. We're going to roll out the Gene Genie and a whole lot more. It's the Sensational 70s for a couple of hours. We do it from 6 tonight, right here at 2 RFM.
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0: If you're on the waters tonight, be safe. You can expect northerly winds up around 25 knots. Seas at 1 to 2 metres on a southerly swell of 1 metre. Have a high tide next at 8:35 tonight. Forecast saying a slight chance of a shower. We have got some activity. It's going to slide to the south of us. We might get a little bit of that. Temperatures overnight coming down to 11 and 9. Tomorrow, most of it's going to be okay. Forecast says a shower or two, most likely tomorrow evening. That'll linger over into early Thursday morning. They're clearing away. And then sunshine back on Friday and Saturday. 22 and 21, our forecast tops tomorrow. 15 right now at Valentine. 14 degrees in Tomago. It's 14 in Ties Hill. At 26 away from 6 now. We'll have a look at the traffic next at 2 and URFM.

Good times, great music at 2 in your FM with David Essex. 23 away from 6 now, checking our traffic. We're not looking bad, nothing from live traffic. We'll take that every day of the week. Tom and Waze, it's okay everywhere. Just the regular busy ones, that Link Road run out to Cameron Park, of course. Hillsborough Road, as you make your way down to Warners Bay High, as you're getting past the golf club, that road widening, so that's okay. Handel Street, Wickham, just backing up a little. Once you get to Stewart Avenue, you're good. Still got that regular southbound run from Floraville down into Belmont City Centre. That's, I'm going to go with traffic lights, does that every hour, every afternoon rather. Apart from that, some of the regular stuff is looking okay, really. You should get a pretty good run wherever you're going. If that's not right, let us know, and we'll do our best to help everyone else out. 49216216, thank you for your help. It's Sheena Easton. I'm going to strut at 2 and you are a fan.

Lindsay Buckingham, Matt Fundle, Fleetwood Mac, here at 2 and you are 16 to 6. The Hunter Region Botanic Gardens are holding their monthly plant sale. It's on this coming Saturday, the 4th, 9 till 1. If you're looking to refresh the garden for winter, they've got some, the nursery manager, Helen's going to be on site. You've got any questions, et cetera, if you missed Judy yesterday. So the Hunter Region Botanic Gardens, their big monthly plant sale, it's on this coming Saturday. All the details you could ever want is on our community calendar. 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It's 5:45.

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There's a very slight chance of a couple of showers tonight. Overnight temperatures 11 and 9. A shower or two tomorrow night. Early shower Thursday, sunny on Friday. 22 and 21. Our forecast tops tomorrow.

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1: It's 6 o'clock. Good evening, I'm Jamel Wills. Labor has accused Liberal MPs of having a meltdown as they reject calls for the party to rebrand itself. Federal politics editor Michael Packie.
2: Western Sydney MP Melissa McIntosh is doubling down on calls for the Liberals to rebrand, claiming voters in her electorate no longer really know what the party stands for. But she's been rebuffed by colleagues.
3: We don't need a rebrand, we just need to stand up for the Australian people.
2: Ms McIntosh is not deterred.
4: Another great thing about the Liberal Party, you can have individual thought.
2: Treasurer Jim Chalmers seized on the issue during question time, claiming opposition leader Angus Taylor has lost control of his party.
5: It's not a marketing problem over there, it's a meltdown.
2: Opinion polls show backing for the coalition has plummeted to historic lows, outflanked by One Nation and Labor. Michael Packie, Canberra.
1: A Liberal MP has been suspended for 24 hours after yelling an obscenity on the floor of Federal Parliament. Garth Hamilton swore as opposition leader Angus Taylor was coming under attack by a Labor MP. It follows reports Mr Taylor accused rural firefighters of not doing enough to contain blazes in the Snowy Mountains in 2003. Mr Hamilton says Mr Taylor has been taken out of context.
6: Instead of fronting up and taking responsibility for the issues that they have to deal with, they've turned question time into an attempt just to throw mud at Angus Taylor. And I'm actually quite happy that this draws attention to these tactics. The suggestions that were made today, they did rise anger in me, and I think it's the rising anger we see across Australia right now.
1: Jewish Federal MP Josh Burns has told the Royal Commission into Anti-Semitism about the fear he felt when his electorate office was firebombed. The Labor member is pushing his party to strengthen hate speech laws, lamenting the level of disturbing content on social media. A crime scene has been set up after a 7-year-old boy was hit by a car at Layla Park in Sydney's West. The boy's in hospital with leg injuries. A man in his 20s who was driving is being questioned. A man's been charged after an arson attack on a house at Lakemba in Sydney's southwest. The house has been extensively damaged. The 30-year-old is charged with arson and domestic violence offences. And two 13-year-old boys have been charged with assaulting a man at Moree in the state's north. In finance, the All Ordinaries has closed down 40 points, one Australian dollar buying around 68.7 US cents.
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1: Night two at Wimbledon is 2 hours away, with a stack of big names preparing to start their campaign. Craig Gabriel reports.
7: There are not too many new experiences for Iga Swiatek to savour, but this certainly will be one, playing the first match as Wimbledon defending champion. This, she says, is special and exciting. She starts against Taylor Townsend. That centre court match will be followed by Taylor Fritz against Jack Draper, who Andy Murray is working with, and then the return of Serena Williams against Maya Joint in her centre court debut, and that's the day's most talked about match. Craig Gabriel, Wimbledon.
1: The Penrith Panthers have given prop Moses Leota permission to speak to rival NRL clubs. The 30-year-old has another year to run on his contract. European heavyweights Germany and Netherlands have been knocked out of the FIFA World Cup in the round of 32 with penalty shootout losses to Paraguay and Morocco. That's the latest news and sport.
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13: Forecast officially says a slight chance of a couple of showers tonight. They're probably right. There's a couple drifting in this direction. The majority of the shower activity is going to pass underneath us. So we're talking, you know, Central Coast, Sydney, Port Hacking, Wollongong, etc. So for us, yeah, might get a couple. Light winds, overnight lows, 11 and 9. A shower or two tomorrow night, so most of tomorrow should be dry. That'll linger into some early showers Thursday morning, clearing away again. And then sunshine Friday and Saturday. 22 for the coast, 21 for the valley tomorrow. It's 15 right now in Turralba, 13 degrees at Tallara, and 14 in Taro.
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0: 70s, here at 2 RFM, 103.7, Jerry Rafferty from his album. In fact, that was the title track, yeah, City to City. And that was the thing, pretty sure that was his first solo release in over 6 years. There was a three-year period. He was locked down by legal proceedings. He was not allowed to record or release anything for at least 3 years. That was after he left Steeler's Wheel. Jerry Rafferty on the 70s tonight, 14 past 6 now, Kev Calloway Drive Show. I'm going to play for you a song that's considered to be one of the most acclaimed records in pop and rock history. It was written and recorded in 69, but released in 1970. So it just scrapes into the 70s. It's a terrific song. I'll play it for you later. There's a Billy Joel coming up off the Stranger album. He wrote this one about his then wife, Elizabeth Weber. She took over the management of his career. He'd made some pretty bad deals and contracts for himself. So she's come in to sort the mess out, and he wrote that song about her and how she handled it. It's a good song. I'll play it for you later. Coming up next, I've got a fictional band. What do we mean by that? Well, basically, they received a lot of airplay right around the world, but they were just studio musicians. Lead singer was a fellow called Ron Dante. He also was the lead singer of the band called The Cufflinks. Now, these guys were inspired by the success of The Monkees. Now, while that was a real person TV show, this fictional band took on the characters of a comic strip. I'm pretty sure you'll know it. Again, this one just scrapes into the 70s. We'll play it next.
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0: It started life as a jam, just a mucking around song while they were on a tour bus.
1: Yeah.
0: They initially called it Bussin'. No surprise there. Eventually, though, it wound up on Bowie's Aladdin Sane album out of 72, Gene Genie. On the Sensational 70s, we've got more after this.
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4: We

0: traffic, tolls, trains, no thanks. Fly direct from Newcastle Airport. Convenient parking, seamless check-in, and over 250 flights a week. Easy, local, sorted. That's the Newey way.
1: 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The wonderful world of Dr. Seuss comes to life these July school holidays with Seussical Junior at the Harold Lobb Concert Hall. 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
4: On the waters tonight, the winds will be northerlies up to 25 knots, seas around 1 to 2 metres on a southerly swell of 1 metre. Have a high tide next at 8.35. Slight chance of maybe a little late shower this evening. Overnight temperatures 11 and 9. Tomorrow should be okay. Late shower or two tomorrow night. Early Thursday morning then, and then some sunshine Friday, Saturday. 22 and 21 our tops tomorrow. 13 right now in Swansea. 14 degrees at Stroud. It's 13 degrees at Stanford Bertha. As we head for 6.30, as we continue the 70s, the album was called The Stranger, 1977, for Billy Joel. He wrote the song for his wife, well, his then-wife, Elizabeth Webber. She took over his management. He'd made some pretty bad deals and contracts for himself, so she thought, let's get your affairs in order, Bill. And then Billy thought, you know, gee, she's good at this. She's a whole lot better than me. She can be difficult. She can be confounding. She can be impossible. But she's just so much better at it than me. And he came up with this one for her. She's always a woman on the 70s at 2NURFM.

0: there. He sure was a good-looking lad in the 70s. David Partridge, but of course that's the late David Cassidy. And Daydreamer on the Sensational 70s here at 2 and URFM. G'day, 18 away from 7. We'll get back into the 70s in just a tick. A song that's been touted as one of the most acclaimed records in pop and rock history. This is by industry experts, not dopey disc jockeys. look, it achieved immediate critical and commercial success, and it has helped to establish this guy as a major artist in popular music. Recorded in 69, released in 70. He only just made it into the 70s. See what you think of it? We'll play it next here at 2 and UR.
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I've had my last dance with you. Onto the empty streets we go, and it might be my last chance with you. So I might as well get it over, the things I have to say won't wait until

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1: Good evening, I'm Alex Riddell. The federal government maintains house prices will continue to grow, but at a slower pace than before. Labor is coming under pressure over its tax reforms, which has seen capital gains and negative gearing concessions reined in. The changes have led to a collapse in auction clearance rates, and some property owners have seen a drop in the value of their home. Housing Minister Claire O'Neill has told Parliament the price shift is not unusual.
2: The Treasury modelling that suggests a slower rate of growth of about 2 percentage points. Speaker, that ballpark figure is backed up by other major models, including that of the Commonwealth Bank and the Grattan Institute.
1: Opposition leader Angus Taylor says he's been misrepresented by a Labor minister over comments he made at a rally. Mr Taylor is accused of disparaging rural firefighters, claiming they didn't do enough to bring a blaze in the New South Wales Snowy Mountains under control in 2003. Minister for Regional Development Christy McBain slammed Mr Taylor during question time, but the Liberal leader hit back, arguing his comments have been taken out of context.
3: And the member for Eden Monaro said that I impugned RFS firefighters. I did no such thing and never would. I was referring to the failures of National Park Management. Mr Speaker, the member for Eden Monaro should withdraw and apologise.
1: A childcare provider in Victoria has become the first to be stripped of Commonwealth funding since the government legislated new safety standards. Laugh and Learn Family Daycare operates 9 centres in Melbourne. It was found to have seriously breached safety standards at 2 of them. The breaches included exposing children to rat poison and bleach. Some Qantas customers will soon receive messages about payouts from COVID pandemic flight cancellations. Echo Law is contacting travellers who received flight credits instead of refunds between 2020 and 2022. Lawyer Andrew Paul says more than 1 million customers could be eligible.
4: Over the next 2 weeks, we're going to be sending text messages and emails to over 1 million Australians, letting them know of their entitlement to come forward and claim a payment from that settlement.
1: Another case of the H5N1 strain of bird flu has been detected in Western Australia's Esperance region. It's the state's 4th detection and the nation's 5th. The Federal Agriculture Minister says the government is alert but not alarmed. A $5 price hike on Uber's assist rides has sparked discrimination claims from disability advocates. The surcharge has been slammed as an unfair tax on passengers with mobility needs. Uber maintains the extra fees necessary to compensate specially trained drivers and reduce pickup wait times. In finance, one Australian dollar buying 68 US cents.
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1: Day 2 of Wimbledon gets underway next hour with Australian Alex de Minaur in action later this evening. Craig Gabriel reports.
5: Alex de Minaur will be following fiancée Katie Bolter on court. Many probably feel that's how married life should be. The Demon will be playing Argentine Roman Buruchaga, who's ranked 66. This is not a match de Minaur can lose. Aussies have a tough day. Thanasi Kokkinakis faces 10th seed Alexander Bublik and Alexei Poprin plays 13th seed Yuli Lahechka, while Talia Gibson faces 21st seed Marie Busco. Maya joined to be the most featured Aussie as she plays Serena Williams on centre. Craig Gabriel, Wimbledon.
1: And plenty of drama at the FIFA World Cup, with Germany and Netherlands both eliminated in penalty shootouts in the round of 32. That's the latest in news and sport.
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9: Still a slight chance of a few showers to come our way tonight with fairly light winds. Temperatures overnight dropping to 11 on the coast and 9 degrees for the valley. Should be mostly fine tomorrow. Shower or two tomorrow night. Early showers Thursday. Sunshine Friday and Saturday. 22 on the coast. 21 forecast for the valley tomorrow. Have a good night. 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

0: The Sensational 70s tonight. That is Jimmy Giltstrap here at 2 and URFM. Come on and swing your daddy. Springsteen, Diana Trask, John Travolta, Olivia Newton-John, Jennifer Warne, still to come on the 70s tonight. Hey, we've got some hot country after 8 o'clock. It's the Muster. Follows the news here at 2 and UR. Checking the weather, slight chance of a few showers overnight, mostly light winds. Temperatures dropping to 11 on the coast and 9 degrees for the valley. Looks like a shower or two for tomorrow night. Early showers Thursday, clearing, and then sunshine Friday and Saturday. 22 for the coastline, 21 forecast for the valley tomorrow.
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1: This has got to be the saddest day of my life. I called you here today for a bit of bad news. I won't be able to see you anymore because of my obligations and the ties that you have. We've been meeting here every day. And since this is our last day together, I want to hold you just one more time. When you turn and walk away, don't look back. I want to remember you just like this. Let's just kiss.

The Manhattans, Kiss and Say Goodbye. Almost time to say goodbye to the sensational 70s for another week. We, of course, will do this again next week at 6 right here in 2NURFM. Got the muster coming up after the news at 8 o'clock. Weather tonight, slight chance of a couple of overnight showers. Temperatures dropping to 11 and 9. Looks like a shower or two for tomorrow night. So tomorrow, mostly okay. A couple of early showers expected on Thursday. Should fine up. And then sunshine Friday, Saturday. 22 and 21, our forecast tops for tomorrow. Hey, thanks for being a part of the show. We'll do it again tomorrow from 4. Hot Country, the muster, follows the news right here at 2NURFM.

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1: Good evening, I'm Alex Riddell. The opposition has a news question time to criticise the federal government's tax reforms, arguing they are damaging the housing market. The coalition says changes to capital gains and negative gearing have crashed auction clearance rates. The party also argues property owners have seen the value of their home diminish. Liberal leader Angus Taylor says the government must reveal how many households have been affected.
2: Many of them have taken on incredibly large mortgages while interest rates were particularly low. And we don't want, nor is it good for the country, for us to see that generation go into negative equity. How many first home buyers have fallen into negative equity since the budget?
1: Neo-Nazi Thomas Sewell has received a community corrections order after a racist protest outside Melbourne's Chinese consulate. Jordan Tunbridge reports.
3: When handing down his decision, Melbourne Magistrate Patrick Southey blasted the New Zealand-born extremist. Magistrate Southey saying Australia is a tolerant nation that welcomes immigrants like you. He likened the mass demonstration outside a Chinese consulate in 2024 to Germany in the 1930s. Thomas Sewell was found guilty of offensive behaviour over his role in the neo-Nazi protest. The 33-year-old has been sentenced to an 18-month community corrections order. Jordan Tunbridge, Melbourne.
1: Jewish Labour MP Josh Burns says there has been a complete removal of any civility on social media platforms. The Melbourne-based federal politician is appearing before the Royal Commission into Anti-Semitism. He's today pushed for greater hate speech reforms to protect Jewish Australians. Mr. Burns told the Commission today a vandal attack on his electoral office in 2024 did nothing to solve the crisis in the Middle East.
4: I felt like we were lost, that how is this something that is going to also solve anything in the Middle East? All it did was just cost $100,000 to fix and scare a lot of people.
1: New rules requiring telcos to provide mobile coverage maps and publish information about network outages on a public register are now in effect. The new standards will be monitored by the communications watchdog. A case of the H5N1 strain of bird flu has been detected in a wild migratory seabird in WA's Esperance region. It's WA's fourth case and Australia's fifth, but Federal Agriculture Minister Julie Collins says the government is not alarmed.
5: As I've said many times, given the spread of the H5 globally, it's not unexpected that other migratory seabirds may have also arrived at other locations along Australia's coastline. That's why our government has been preparing for this. We've invested over $113 million to boost our H5 bird flu preparedness.
1: In finance, one Australian dollar buying 68 US cents.
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1: Wimbledon Day 2 is set to get underway this hour. Craig Gabriel is it.
6: It's quite overcast this morning in London and there have been a few spots of precipitation, but it's expected to clear. Iga Swiatek starts the centre court programme as defending champion and she plays Taylor Townsend. Then Alexander Zverev is against Alexander Bloks. And finally on centre, Maya Joint plays Serena Williams, 24 years her senior. Alex Dimino, Elena Rybakina and Amanda Anisimova, last year's finalist, are also on court. Craig Gabriel, Wimbledon.
1: In the AFL, the availability of Collingwood's Brodie Maynard for Saturday's game against the Suns will be determined following training on Thursday as he recovers from a shoulder injury. And in the NRL, Jock Madden will replace Jerome Luai at 5'8 for the Tigers in Saturday's clash with the Dragons. That's the latest in news and sport.
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10: Still a slight chance of a few showers to come our way tonight with fairly light winds. Temperatures overnight dropping to 11 on the coast and 9 degrees for the valley. Should be mostly fine tomorrow. Shower or two tomorrow night. Early showers Thursday. Sunshine Friday and Saturday. 22 on the coast. 21 forecast for the valley tomorrow. Have a good night. 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
1: Good evening, I'm Alex Riddell. Labor has accused Liberal MPs of having a meltdown as they reject calls for the party to rebrand itself. Federal Politics Editor Michael Packey.
2: Western Sydney MP Melissa McIntosh is doubling down on calls for the Liberals to rebrand, claiming voters in her electorate no longer really know what the party stands for. But she's been rebuffed by colleagues.
3: We don't need a rebrand. We just need to stand up for the Australian people.
2: Ms. McIntosh is not deterred.
4: Another great thing about the Liberal Party, you can have individual thought.
2: Treasurer Jim Chalmers seized on the issue during question time, claiming opposition leader Angus Taylor has lost control of his party.
5: It's not a marketing problem over there, it's a meltdown.
2: Opinion polls show backing for the coalition has plummeted to historic lows, outflanked by One Nation and Labor. Michael Packey, Canberra.
1: A Labor MP says social media companies are arenas of hate and should do more to remove derogatory posts. Josh Burns, who is Jewish, has told the Royal Commission into Anti-Semitism he's reported hateful posts over the past 6 years, but little has been done. He says tech giants must be reined in.
6: The social media platforms are the arenas of hate, and they are the platforms in which people can spread messages of dehumanisation and racism and vilification. And I would actually challenge the social media platforms to prove that they are not amplifying that.
1: A Melbourne magistrate has blasted notorious white supremacist Thomas Sowell for hurling repugnant racist slurs and emulating the Nazi thugs of 1930s Berlin during a demonstration outside the Chinese consulate in Melbourne. Magistrate Patrick Southey reminding the 33-year-old he's also an immigrant and said he wished there were harsher penalties he could impose. Sewell has been found guilty of offensive behaviour over his role in the neo-Nazi protest in 2024. He's been sentenced to an 18-month community corrections order with 200 hours of community service. Health experts are urging Australians not to become complacent with their vaccinations. From tomorrow, a pneumococcal vaccine will be added to the National Immunisation Program. Adults over 65, First Nations people over 24 and newly eligible at-risk adults will be included. Brisbane GP Dr. Sarah Chu says it's best to speak with your doctor to find out whether it's the right option for you.
7: I think people are a bit over everything. Lockdowns, the financial struggles, it's all very real. I think if people are able to have a conversation with their trusted healthcare professional, especially one that they feel they're well listened to, I think that definitely helps.
1: Checking finance, one Australian dollar buying 69 US cents.
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1: At the FIFA World Cup earlier today, Germany and Netherlands both eliminated in penalty shootouts in the round of 32. Brazil snatched a 2-1 win over Japan to move into the round of 16. In the AFL, Melbourne is ready to be bold in the trade period this year. The Demons are open to trading their first two round draft picks, including another attempt to secure Gold Coast young gun Bailey Humphrey. The 21-year-old seems desperate to return to Victoria. Suns teammate Noah Anderson says they're focused on helping Humphrey find his form again. And New South Wales has set up a camp in Kingscliff on the far north coast ahead of next week's State of Origin decider in Brisbane. That's the latest in news and sport.
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11: Still a slight chance of a few showers to come our way tonight with fairly light winds. Temperatures overnight dropping to 11 on the coast and 9 degrees for the valley. Should be mostly fine tomorrow. Shower or two tomorrow night. Early showers Thursday. Sunshine Friday and Saturday. 22 on the coast. 21 forecast for the valley tomorrow. Have a good night. 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
8: 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No appointment is needed, although clients are encouraged to contact the University of Newcastle's Legal Centre before attending.
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4: 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Mayor Adam Schultz says it means the centre could be used by athletes ahead of the 2032 Brisbane Games.
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1: Good evening, I'm Alex Riddell. A Liberal MP has been suspended from Parliament after swearing in the chamber. Federal politics reporter Nelson Scott.
2: At a rally earlier this month, opposition leader Angus Taylor claimed authorities deliberately allowed the 2003 Snowy Mountains bushfires to burn because they were in a wilderness area. Rural firefighters claim the accusation is a kick in the guts and are demanding an apology. Senior Labor MP Christy McBain used Question Time to slam Mr Taylor's remarks.
3: I am disgusted, and so are the first responders.
2: Ms McBain's comments infuriated Liberal MP Garth Hamilton, who yelled effing BS and stormed out of the chamber. Mr Hamilton has now been suspended from Parliament for 24 hours, but is unrepentant.
4: What we saw today was absolute gutter politics from this Labor government.
2: Mr Taylor claims he's been misrepresented. Nelson Scott, Canberra.
1: A childcare provider in Victoria has become the first to be stripped of Commonwealth funding since the government legislated new safety standards. Laugh and Learn Family Daycare Centre operates 9 centres in Melbourne. It was found to have seriously breached safety standards at 2 of them. The breaches included exposing children to rat poison and bleach. Business groups have raised concerns about a push to pay teenagers compulsory superannuation. Employers are not required to pay under 18 super if they work less than 30 hours a week. Some bigger businesses pay the benefit, but about 500,000 people are missing out. Chamber of Commerce and Industry Policy Advisor David Alexander says it's just another impost.
5: We've just had legislation passed in the Parliament putting up capital gains tax. There's a minimum wage mandated payment coming in on July 1. All of these imposts are weighing down on business activity, really suffocating businesses' ability to thrive and innovate into the future.
1: New research has found scams are on the rise in Australia and that Gen Z and millennial generations are increasingly falling victim. The data has found while older Australians are impacted, 18 to 24-year-old males were more likely to have been victim in the past year than any other demographic. Some Qantas customers will soon receive messages about payouts from COVID pandemic flight cancellations. EcoLaw is contacting travellers who received flight credits instead of refunds between 2020 and 2022. Lawyer Andrew Paul says more than 1 million customers could be eligible.
6: Over the next 2 weeks, we're going to be sending text messages and emails to over 1 million Australians, letting them know of their entitlement to come forward and claim a payment from that settlement.
1: In finance, one Australian dollar is buying 69 US cents.
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1: At Wimbledon, Alex de Minaur is currently on court in his match against Roman Bouchara. Currently, they are tied at 3 games apiece. Australian Maya Joint will be taking on Serena Williams on centre court at Wimbledon overnight. Craig Gabriel reports.
7: 24 years, 202 days separates Maya Joint in age from Serena Williams. It's the 7th biggest age gap between two opponents in women's tennis. Maya will be trying to be just the third Australian to beat Serena, and if she does, she would join Sam Stosur and Alia Tomljanovic. Stosur said she'd be watching the match from the player box and said it feels strange as she supports a friend and teammate against someone she once played, and it was suggested Maya's team box should be called Maya's Joint. Craig Gabriel, Wimbledon.
1: And Sydney Swans have been dealt another injury blow with Sam Wicks sidelined with a hamstring strain. That's the latest in news and sport.
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11: Still a slight chance of a few showers to come our way tonight with fairly light winds. Temperatures overnight dropping to 11 on the coast and 9 degrees for the valley. Should be mostly fine tomorrow. Shower or two tomorrow night. Early showers Thursday. Sunshine Friday and Saturday. 22 on the coast. 21 forecast for the valley tomorrow. Have a good night. 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
1: Good evening, I'm Alex Riddell. A boat carrying asylum seekers has been intercepted in Far North Queensland. Nine News Queensland reports at least a dozen people believed to be from China were on board when authorities intercepted the boat on the Cape York Peninsula. It's understood the people on board the boat were taken into custody. The federal government maintains house prices will continue to grow, but at a slower pace than before. Labor is coming under pressure over its tax reforms, which has seen capital gains and negative gearing concessions reined in. The changes have led to a collapse in auction clearance rates, and some property owners have seen a drop in their value of the home. Housing Minister Claire O'Neill has told Parliament the price shift is not unusual.
2: The Treasury modelling that suggests a slower rate of growth of about 2 percentage points. Speaker, that ballpark figure is backed up by other major models, including that of the Commonwealth Bank and the Grattan Institute.
1: Rural firefighters are calling on the opposition leader to apologise over comments he made about bushfires. Angus Taylor claims authorities deliberately allowed the blazes to burn in the Snowy Mountains in 2003 because they were in the wilderness area. A former firefighter has described the accusation as a kick in the guts to all those who fought in the fire. Speaking at a rally early this month, Mr Taylor claimed the fire was allowed to spread.
3: In January of 2003, dry storms rolled through and fire started. And the National Park said, we're not going to put them out because we believe in wilderness now. They've got this ideology from the West Coast to the United States, and we saw the most devastating fire we had ever seen.
1: But the opposition leader argues he's been misrepresented over comments he made about the bushfires. Neo-Nazi Thomas Sewell has received a community corrections order after a protest outside Melbourne's Chinese consulate. Jordan Tunbridge reports.
4: When handing down his decision, Melbourne Magistrate Patrick Southey blasted the New Zealand-born extremist. Magistrate Southey saying Australia is a tolerant nation that welcomes immigrants like you. He likened the mass demonstration outside a Chinese consulate in 2024 to Germany in the 1930s. Thomas Sewell was found guilty of offensive behaviour over his role in the neo-Nazi protest. The 33-year-old has been sentenced to an 18-month community corrections order. Jordan Tunbridge, Melbourne.
1: New rules requiring telcos to provide mobile coverage maps and publish information about network outages on a public register are now in effect. The new standards will be monitored by the communications watchdog. Checking finance, one Australian dollar trading at 69 US cents.
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1: At Wimbledon, Alex de Minaur has won the first two sets against Argentina's Roman Burachara. De Minaur won the two sets 7-6, 6-1. While Thanasi Kokkinakis is taking on Alexander Bublik, currently Kokkinakis is up 3-2 in the first set. While overnight, Serena Williams will play Aussie Maya Joint in her comeback. The race is wide for the Wallabies halfback jersey ahead of Saturday's test clash with Ireland. Incumbent Jake Gordon is out injured, leaving Brumby Ryan Lonigan and Reds Tate McDermott front runners for the role. Lonigan says he's ready to start if called upon.
5: I started to see the game pretty well because I spent a lot of time out there, and yeah, I'd say that's probably the biggest thing I noticed was just how comfortable I felt out there, and it sort of seems to slow down a little bit for you when you've spent a lot of time on the pitch, and you can sort of see the pictures a little bit better.
1: That's the latest in news and sport.
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10: Still a slight chance of a few showers to come our way tonight with fairly light winds. Temperatures overnight dropping to 11 on the coast and 9 degrees for the valley. Should be mostly fine tomorrow. Shower or two tomorrow night. Early showers Thursday. Sunshine Friday and Saturday. 22 on the coast. 21 forecast for the valley tomorrow. Have a good night. 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
1: Hello, I'm Alex Riddell. A boat carrying asylum seekers believed to be from China has been intercepted in Far North Queensland. Nine News Queensland reports at least a dozen people were on board when authorities intercepted the boat on the Cape York Peninsula. There are reports it's being investigated as a people smuggling operation. A Labor minister is being urged to apologise to opposition leader Angus Taylor after claiming he disparaged rural firefighters. Video has emerged of Mr Taylor addressing a rally in which he blamed authorities for deliberately allowing a bushfire to burn in the Snowy Mountains in 2003. Minister for Regional Development Christy McBain slammed Mr Taylor during question time. Liberal MP Garth Hamilton became infuriated with Ms McBain's comments, swore in the chamber and stormed off.
2: Mr McBain should apologise. It's clear what's on the record that what she said was an absolute lie. Now, I can't say that in the Parliament. I can say it here. She lied. She's a liar. But she's better than this. And I hope she turns this around.
1: A Labor MP says social media companies are arenas of hate and should do more to remove derogatory posts. Josh Burns, who is Jewish, has told the Royal Commission into Anti-Semitism he's reported hateful posts over the past 6 years, but little has been done. He says tech giants must be reined in.
3: The social media platforms are the arenas of hate, and they are the platforms in which people can spread messages of dehumanisation and racism and vilification. And I would actually challenge the social media platforms to prove that they are not amplifying that.
1: A Melbourne magistrate has blasted notorious white supremacist Thomas Sowell for hurling repugnant racist slurs and emulating the Nazi thugs of 1930s Berlin during a demonstration outside the Chinese consulate in Melbourne. Magistrate Patrick Southey reminding the 33-year-old he's also an immigrant and said he wished there were harsher penalties he could impose. Sowell has been found guilty of offensive behaviour over his role in the neo-Nazi protest in 2024. He's been sentenced to an 18-month community corrections order with 200 hours of community service. Health experts are urging Australians not to become complacent with their vaccinations. From today, a pneumococcal vaccine will be added to the National Immunisation Program. Adults over 65, First Nations people over 24 and newly eligible at-risk adults will be included. Brisbane GP Dr Sarah Chu says it's best to speak with your doctor to find out whether it's the right option for you.
4: I think people are a bit over everything. Lockdowns, The financial struggles, it's all very real. I think if people are able to have a conversation with their trusted healthcare professional, especially one that they feel they're well listened to, I think that definitely helps.
1: And another case of the H5N1 strain of bird flu has been detected in Western Australia's Esperance region. In finance, one Australian dollar trading at 69 US cents.
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1: At Wimbledon, in his first round match, Alex de Minaur has defeated Argentine Roman Barrachaga in straight sets 7-6, 6-1, 6-love. De Minaur says it was a nervy start.
5: Never easy starting such an incredible tournament like Wimbledon, so there's always those nerves, but as the match went on, played better and better, and yes, super stoked to be in the next round.
1: While fellow Australian Kimberly Birrell is taking on Elena Corvina, Birrell won the first set 6-3, while Thanasi Kokkinakis won his first set 6-4 against Alexander Bublik. That's the latest in news and sport.
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9: Good morning. Looking like an okay kind of Wednesday on the way. We are forecasting a couple of showers to come our way tonight. They will linger overnight into early Thursday morning. Sunshine forecast for Friday and Saturday. 22 today for Newcastle, the Lake and the Bay. 21 for Maitland, Cessnock and the Valley. Have a wonderful Wednesday. The Todd Sargent Breakfast Show is back from 6 right here at 2NURFM.

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0: Immigrants like you. He likened the mass demonstration outside a Chinese consulate in 2024 to Germany in the 1930s. Thomas Sewell was found guilty of offensive behaviour over his role in the neo-Nazi protest. The 33-year-old has been sentenced to an 18-month community corrections order. Jordan Tunbridge, Melbourne.
1: Business groups have raised concerns about a push to pay teenagers compulsory superannuation. Employers are not required to pay under-18 super if they work less than 30 hours a week. Some bigger businesses pay the benefit, but about 500,000 people are missing out. But Chamber of Commerce and Industry Policy Advisor David Alexander says it shouldn't be happening.
2: We've just had legislation passed in the Parliament putting up capital gains tax. There's a minimum wage mandated payment coming in on July 1. All of these imposts are weighing down on business activity, really suffocating businesses' ability to thrive and innovate into the future.
1: Another case of the H5N1 strain of bird flu has been detected in a wild migratory seabird in Western Australia's Esperance region. It's the nation's fifth case, but the Federal Agriculture Minister says the government is alert but not alarmed. Doctors are pushing back against a proposal which would allow pharmacists to prescribe controlled drugs like morphine and fentanyl. The plan would require them to complete 150 hours of clinical experience, but the Australian Medical Association says the move sidesteps independent safety watchdogs.
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1: Day two of Wimbledon and the grass court are awash with bright sunshine, and it was just as bright for Alex de Minaur. Craig Gabriel reports.
4: After a slowish start when he was down a break, Alex de Minaur got himself into a groove and gave Roman Buruchaga a grass court tennis lesson, winning 7-6, 6-1, 6-love, and he'll next play Frenchman Adrian Manarino, who was also convincing. Rinki Hijikata has lost his match, which was suspended by fading light yesterday. Jesper de Jong won in 5, and it was also disappointing for Talia Gibson, who's lost to the 21st seed Maria Buskova in 3 sets. Craig Gabriel, Wimbledon.
1: Well, centre court is a buzz today with Serena Williams returning to the singles court after almost 4 years. In the AFL, Sydney Swans have been dealt another injury blow with Sam Wicks sidelined with a hamstring strain. And West Coast Jamie Cripps has announced his retirement after 16 seasons.
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9: Good morning. Looking like an okay kind of Wednesday on the way. We are forecasting a couple of showers to come our way tonight. They will linger overnight into early Thursday morning. Sunshine forecast for Friday and Saturday. 22 today for Newcastle, the Lake and the Bay. 21 for Maitland, Cessnock and the Valley. Have a wonderful Wednesday. The Todd Sargent Breakfast Show is back from 6 right here at 2 in URFM.

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1: Hello, I'm Alex Riddell. A boat believed to be carrying asylum seekers has been intercepted in far north Queensland. Nine News Queensland reports at least a dozen people believed to be from China were on board when authorities intercepted the boat on the Cape York Peninsula. The federal government maintains house prices will continue to grow, but at a slower pace than before. Labor is coming under pressure over its tax reforms, which has seen capital gains and negative gearing concessions reined in. The changes have led to a collapse in auction clearance rates, and some property owners have seen a drop in the value of their home. Housing Minister Claire O'Neill has told Parliament the price shift is not unusual.
2: Treasury modelling that suggests a slower rate of growth of about 2 percentage points. Speaker, that ballpark figure is backed up by other major models, including that of the Commonwealth Bank and the Grattan Institute.
1: Jewish Labor MP Josh Burns says there's been a complete removal of any civility on social media platforms. The Melbourne-based federal politician has appeared before the Royal Commission into Anti-Semitism. He pushed for greater hate speech reforms to protect Jewish Australians. Mr. Burns told the commission a vandal attack on his electoral office in 2024 did nothing to solve the crisis in the Middle East.
3: I felt like we were lost, that how is this something that is going to also solve anything in the Middle East? All it did was just cost $100,000 to fix and scare a lot of people.
1: A case of the H5N1 strain of bird flu has been detected in a wild migratory seabird in Western Australia's Esperance region. It's WA's fourth case and Australia's fifth, but Federal Agriculture Minister Julie Collins says the government is not alarmed.
4: As I've said many times, given the spread of the H5 globally, it's not unexpected that other migratory seabirds may have also arrived at other locations along Australia's coastline. That's why our government has been preparing for this. We've invested over $113 million to boost our H5 bird flu preparedness.
1: Health experts are urging Australians not to become complacent with their vaccinations. A pneumococcal vaccine has now been added to the National Immunisation Program. Adults over 65, First Nations people over 24 and newly eligible at-risk adults will be included. Some Qantas customers will soon receive messages about payouts from COVID pandemic flight cancellations. Echo Law is contacting travellers who received flight credits instead of refunds between 2020 and 2022. Lawyer Andrew Paul says more than 1 million customers could be eligible.
5: Over the next 2 weeks, we're going to be sending text messages and emails to over 1 million Australians, letting them know of their entitlement to come forward and claim a payment from that settlement.
1: A neo-Nazi, Thomas Sewell, has been placed on an 18-month community corrections order after he was involved in a protest outside Melbourne's Chinese consulate.
0: To NURFM Sport.
1: At day two of Wimbledon, Australia's Alex de Minaur has defeated Argentine Roman Burruchaga in straight sets, 7-6, 6-1, 6-love. De Minaur says it was a nervy start.
6: Yes, super stoked. Never easy starting such a incredible tournament like Wimbledon. So there's always those nerves, but as the match went on, played better and better. And yes, super stoked to be in the next round.
1: Well, the big draw card for day two, Serena Williams making her comeback. In the AFL, the availability of Collingwood's Braden Maynard for Saturday's game against the Suns will be determined following training on Thursday as he recovers from a shoulder injury. And in the NRL, Jock Madden will replace Jerome Luai at 5'8 for the Tigers in Saturday's clash with the Dragons.
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11: Good morning. Looking like an okay kind of Wednesday on the way. We are forecasting a couple of showers to come our way tonight. They will linger overnight into early Thursday morning. Sunshine forecast for Friday and Saturday. 22 today for Newcastle, the Lake and the Bay. 21 for Maitland, Cessnock and the Valley. Have a wonderful Wednesday. 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
1: Hello, I'm Alex Riddell. Opposition leader Angus Taylor says he's been misrepresented by a Labor minister over comments he made at a rally. Mr Taylor is accused of disparaging rural firefighters, claiming they didn't do enough to bring a blaze in the New South Wales Snowy Mountains under control in 2003. Minister for Regional Development Christy McBain slammed Mr Taylor during question time, but the Liberal leader hit back, arguing his comments have been taken out of context.
2: And the member for Eden Monaro said that I impugned RFS firefighters. I did no such thing and never would. I was referring to the failures of National Park Management. Mr Speaker, the member for Eden Monaro should withdraw and apologise.
1: A boat carrying asylum seekers believed to be from China has been intercepted in far north Queensland. Nine News Queensland reports at least a dozen people were on board when authorities intercepted the boat. There are reports it's being investigated as a people smuggling operation. Neo-Nazi Thomas Sewell has received a community corrections order after he was involved in a protest outside Melbourne's Chinese consulate. Jordan Tunbridge reports.
3: When handing down his decision, Melbourne Magistrate Patrick Southey blasted the New Zealand-born extremist. Magistrate Southey saying Australia is a tolerant nation that welcomes immigrants like you. He likened the mass demonstration outside a Chinese consulate in 2024 to Germany in the 1930s. Thomas Sewell was found guilty of offensive behaviour over his role in the neo-Nazi protest. The 33-year-old has been sentenced to an 18-month community corrections order. Jordan Tunbridge, Melbourne.
1: Business groups have raised concerns about a push to pay teenagers compulsory superannuation. Employers are not required to pay under-18 super if they work less than 30 hours a week. Some bigger businesses pay the benefit, but about 500,000 people are missing out. But Chamber of Commerce and Industry Policy Advisor David Alexander says it shouldn't be happening.
4: We've just had legislation passed in the Parliament putting up capital gains tax. There's a minimum wage mandated payment coming in on July 1. All of these imposts are weighing down on business activity, really suffocating businesses' ability to thrive and innovate into the future.
1: Another case of the H5N1 strain of bird flu has been detected in a wild migratory seabird in Western Australia's Esperance region. It's the nation's fifth case, but the Federal Agriculture Minister says the government is alert but not alarmed. Doctors are pushing back against a proposal which would allow pharmacists to prescribe controlled drugs like morphine and fentanyl. The plan would require them to complete 150 hours of clinical experience, but the Australian Medical Association says the move sidesteps independent safety watchdogs.
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1: Day two of Wimbledon and the grass court are awash with bright sunshine, and it was just as bright for Alex de Minaur. Craig Gabriel reports.
5: After a slowish start when he was down a break, Alex de Minaur got himself into a groove and gave Roman Buruchaga a grass court tennis lesson, winning 7-6, 6-1, 6-love, and he'll next play Frenchman Adrian Manarino, who was also convincing. Rinki Hijikata has lost his match, which was suspended by fading light yesterday. Jasper de Jong won in 5, and it was also disappointing for Talia Gibson, who's lost to the 21st first seed Maria Buskova in 3 sets. Craig Gabriel, Wimbledon.
1: Well, centre court is a buzz today with Serena Williams returning to the singles court after almost 4 years. In the AFL, Sydney Swans have been dealt another injury blow with Sam Wicks sidelined with a hamstring strain. And West Coast Jamie Cripps has announced his retirement after 16 seasons.
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10: Good morning. Looking like an okay kind of Wednesday on the way. We are forecasting a couple of showers to come our way tonight. They will linger overnight into early Thursday morning. Sunshine forecast for Friday and Saturday. 22 today for Newcastle, the Lake and the Bay. 21 for Maitland, Cessnock and the Valley. Have a wonderful Wednesday. 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
1: Hello, I'm Alex Riddell. A boat believed to be carrying asylum seekers has been intercepted in far north Queensland. Nine News Queensland reports at least a dozen people believed to be from China were on board when authorities intercepted the boat on the Cape York Peninsula. The federal government maintains house prices will continue to grow, but at a slower pace than before. Labor is coming under pressure over its tax reforms, which has seen capital gains and negative gearing concessions reined in. The changes have led to a collapse in auction clearance rates, and some property owners have seen a drop in the value of their home. Housing Minister Claire O'Neill has told Parliament the price shift is not unusual.
2: Treasury modelling that suggests a slower rate of growth of about 2 percentage points. Speaker, that ballpark figure is backed up by other major models, including that of the Commonwealth Bank and the Grattan Institute.
1: Jewish Labor MP Josh Burns says there's been a complete removal of any civility on social media platforms. The Melbourne-based federal politician has appeared before the Royal Commission into Anti-Semitism. He pushed for greater hate speech reforms to protect Jewish Australians. Mr. Burns told the commission a vandal attack on his electoral office in 2024 did nothing to solve the crisis in the Middle East.
3: I felt like we were lost, that how is this something that is going to also solve anything in the Middle East? All it did was just cost $100,000 to fix and scare a lot of people.
1: A case of the H5N1 strain of bird flu has been detected in a wild migratory seabird in Western Australia's Esperance region. It's WA's fourth case and Australia's fifth, but Federal Agriculture Minister Julie Collins says the government is not alarmed.
4: As I've said many times, given the spread of the H5 globally, it's not unexpected that other migratory seabirds may have also arrived at other locations along Australia's coastline. That's why our government has been preparing for this. We've invested over $113 million to boost our H5 bird flu preparedness.
1: Health experts are urging Australians not to become complacent with their vaccinations. A pneumococcal vaccine has now been added to the National Immunisation Program. Adults over 65, First Nations people over 24 and newly eligible at-risk adults will be included. Some Qantas customers will soon receive messages about payouts from COVID pandemic flight cancellations. Echo Law is contacting travellers who received flight credits instead of refunds between 2020 and 2022. Lawyer Andrew Paul says more than 1 million customers could be eligible.
5: Over the next 2 weeks, we're going to be sending text messages and emails to over 1 million Australians, letting them know of their entitlement to come forward and claim a payment from that settlement.
1: A neo-Nazi, Thomas Sewell, has been placed on an 18-month community corrections order after he was involved in a protest outside Melbourne's Chinese consulate.
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1: At day two of Wimbledon, Australia's Alex de Minaur has defeated Argentine Roman Burruchaga in straight sets, 7-6, 6-1, 6-love. De Minaur says it was a nervy start.
6: Yes, super slow. Never easy starting such a incredible tournament like Wimbledon. So there's always those nerves, but as the match went on, played better and better. And yes, super stoked to be in the next round.
1: Well, the big draw card for day two, Serena Williams making her comeback. In the AFL, the availability of Collingwood's Braden Maynard for Saturday's game against the Suns will be determined following training on Thursday as he recovers from a shoulder injury. And in the NRL, Jock Madden will replace Jerome Luai at 5'8 for the Tigers in Saturday's clash with the Dragons.
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11: Good morning. Looking like an okay kind of Wednesday on the way. We are forecasting a couple of showers to come our way tonight. They will linger overnight into early Thursday morning. Sunshine forecast for Friday and Saturday. 22 today for Newcastle, the Lake and the Bay. 21 for Maitland, Cessnock and the Valley. Have a wonderful Wednesday. 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
1: Good morning, I'm Dusty Fitzpatrick. Millions of Australians will receive a small tax cut from today as the new financial year triggers a suite of changes. The minimum wage will tip over $1,000 a week for the first time, while paid parental leave is expanding to 30 weeks. Businesses are also now required to make superannuation contributions with each paycheck rather than quarterly. An investigation's been launched after an asylum seeker boat was intercepted in far north Queensland. Alex Riddell reports.
2: It's understood at least a dozen people believed to be from China were on board when authorities intercepted the boat at the Cape York Peninsula. Nine News Queensland is reporting the people on board the boat were taken into custody and the incident is being investigated as a people smuggling operation. The area's local member David Kempton last night called for the federal government to do more to protect Australian borders. Posting on social media, he said if such a large vessel was able to venture so far into Australian waters before being detected, it proves there is much more to be done. Alex Riddell reporting.
1: A childcare provider in Victoria has become the first to be stripped of Commonwealth funding since the government legislated new safety standards. Laugh and Learn Family Daycare operates 9 centres in Melbourne. It was found to have seriously breached safety standards at 2 of them in Craigieburn. The breaches included exposing children to rat poison and bleach. A Labor MP says social media companies are arenas of hate and should do more to remove derogatory posts. Josh Burns, who is Jewish, has told the Royal Commission into Anti-Semitism he's reported hateful posts over the past 6 years, but little's been done. He says tech giants must be reined in.
3: The social media platforms are the arenas of hate, and they are the platforms in which people can spread messages of dehumanisation and racism and vilification. And I would actually challenge the social media platforms to prove that they are not amplifying that.
1: Another case of the H5N1 strain of bird flu has been detected in Western Australia's Esperance region. It's the state's 4th detection and the nation's 5th. The Federal Agriculture Minister says the government is alert but not alarmed. Also making news, the United States Supreme Court has rejected a bid by US President Donald Trump to overturn birthright citizenship. A university study has found Northern Territory locals are the happiest in the country, and Uber has introduced an extra $5 fee for its Assist rideshare service. Advocates say the increase disadvantages disability passengers who need extra support. Checking the markets, the Dow Jones is up 167 points, the Nasdaq up 363. One Australian dollar is buying 69.2 US cents.
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1: Iga Swiatek has launched her Wimbledon defence with a win over American Taylor Townsend. Craig Gabriel has more.
4: Iga Swiatek opened her title defence with a 6-1, 2-6, 6-3 win over Taylor Townsend. And in the royal box, watching the special occasion was her father and sister. Elena Rybakina needed 3 sets to get past Louis Boisson, but the big upset of the day was that of the 4th seed, Ben Shelton. He was expected to go quite far in the tournament. Instead, he'll be on a plane going quite far. He lost to Finn Otto Vatanen, 7-6 in the 5th. Taylor Fritz, Madison Keys and Alexander Bublik had wins. Craig Gabriel, Wimbledon.
1: Still at Wimbledon, Aussie Maya Joint is taking on tennis icon Serena Williams in World Cup action. Norway has defeated Ivory Coast 2-1. France takes on Sweden later today before Mexico battles Ecuador. That's the very latest news and sport.
5: Get down from there, put the ladder away. We got Gutterback coming today, yeah.
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12: Good morning and welcome to your Wednesday. Fog around to start the day, then a mostly sunny one on the way. Medium chance of showers, but they are coming through later this afternoon or tonight. Generally light winds. It's going to be stronger along the coast though. Getting stronger during the day and a strong wind warning for Hunter Coastal Waters. 22 atop today. Newcastle, the Lake and Bay, Maitland and the Valley. 23s tomorrow. Currently 13 degrees at Nobby's, 8 at Maitland. And a Wednesday breakfast on 2NURFM. 103.7.

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2: Good morning and welcome to your Wednesday. Fog around to start the day, then a mostly sunny one on the way. Medium chance of showers, but they are coming through later this afternoon or tonight. Generally light winds. It's going to be stronger along the coast, though. Getting stronger during the day and a strong wind warning for Hunter Coastal Waters. 22 atop today. Newcastle, the Lake and Bay, Maitland and the Valley. 23s tomorrow. Currently 13 degrees at Nobby's, 8 at Maitland. And a Wednesday breakfast on 2NURFM. 103.7.

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1: It's 6 o'clock. Good morning. I'm Madeline McNeil. A number of big changes are kicking in as the new financial year gets underway. Federal politics reporter Nelson Scott.
2: July 1 marks the start of a pay rise for low-paid workers, with the minimum wage increasing to over $1,000 a week for the first time. 12 million employees will also get a small tax cut from today, while all businesses will now be required to pay superannuation with each paycheck rather than quarterly. New parents will also get a total of 6 months' paid parental leave. Those on JobSeeker, the age pension and family tax benefits will also see a boost in pay in line with inflation. Nelson Scott, Canberra.
1: Fuel prices are expected to increase as the cut to the fuel excise is wound back. The federal government's halved the fuel tax reduction to 16 cents off per litre. The NRMA's Peter Khoury says the change will start to be felt over coming days and weeks.
3: What that means for motorists is that the wholesale price for unleaded will go back up to $1.64, for diesel it's $1.78.
1: A man is due to face court, charged after a child was hit by a car in Sydney's west. The 7-year-old boy is in hospital with serious leg injuries after the incident at Layla Park. The 19-year-old accused has been charged with dangerous driving offences. An investigation's underway after a suspicious fire in Sydney's south. Police say two vehicles were damaged in the blaze at Riverwood, which broke out in an alley near a unit block. Work to convert part of a golf course in Sydney's east into parkland is getting underway. The Moore Park site will shrink from 18 holes to 12 as part of the redevelopment. Golfers say the overhauls are necessary, but the government claims the new park will serve as a backyard for thousands of people. The federal government's being urged to reduce the number of unhealthy food advertisements aimed at children. Public health leaders say those aged between 2 and 17 are facing a bombardment of ads online, in gaming and through sports sponsors. Cancer Council Australia's David Martin says something needs to change.
4: Living with overweight or obesity can actually increase the risk of serious chronic illness, including 13 different types of cancer. And many of these we all know about: breast, kidney, liver.
1: Also making news, a third man has been charged over a series of shootings in Sydney's southwest earlier this year. Data shows home values in the nation's capital cities have recorded their sharpest drop in almost 4 years. And a national survey has found most Australians are paying for more mobile data than they need. In finance, the Dow Jones is up 173 points. The Nasdaq up 418 points. One Australian dollar is buying 69.2 US cents.
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1: It's been a mixed bag for the Aussies at Wimbledon overnight. Five players are out, including Alexei Popyrin, Thanasi Kokkinakis and Ila Tomljanovic. Alex Diminor, James Duckworth and Kimberly Birrell are into round two, while Maya Joints won the first set against Serena Williams. The Blues are letting passion fuel their motivation ahead of next week's State of Origin decider at Suncorp Stadium. New South Wales has only won a decider in Brisbane on three occasions. Front rower Mitch Barnett's told Sports Today it's always a privilege to pull on the Sky Blue jersey.
5: When you're a kid, that's what you wanted to do. And, you know, every kid that, you know, is from New South Wales and they love rugby league, the one team they all mutually agree on that they love is New South Wales.
1: And Norway moves into the round of 16 at the World Cup with a 2-1 win over Ivory Coast. France take on Sweden next hour. It's 6:04. That's the latest news and sport.
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9: Good morning and welcome to your Wednesday. Chance of morning fog around. A little bit of it as I was driving in this morning. It could be thick in some spots. Mostly sunny is the word after that. Medium chance of showers tonight. Don't worry about it. I don't know if you've noticed. Things just, the green definitely. But I got to tell you, there's a little bit of mold happening. The garage door downstairs is sticking at the moment. Anyway, we've got a mostly sunny day. That's good news. Mostly sunny tomorrow as well. So possibility of a bit of cloud lingering through as it happens. 23 degrees atop tomorrow, 22 atop today for the coast and the valley. It is 13 degrees at Broadmeadow, around 9 degrees at East Maitland. Keeping an eye on the roads. Apart from a bit of fog starting to develop, we are accident and breakdown free. So that is good news. Look, if it's different where you are, let me know. 49216216. I want to keep you moving along for a Wednesday morning. Trains and planes looking pretty good at this stage. And yes, pinch and a punch, all that kind of thing. First day of the new financial year and petrol prices expected to rise across the day. At this stage, look, it still looks pretty good. Let's start with 98, 167.5, best we can do, Abermain and Williamtown. Edgeworth, 171.5, and Adamstown, $1.79.9. We'll get some Hunter headlines with Ian Crouch in the next few moments. Hump day, brand new month. That's hard to say July. It was hard to say June. It's 7 after 6, 2 in URFM. Good morning.

0: times and great music. Tune to RFM 103.7. A song was actually recorded while they were on the road and also in hotel rooms. Jackson Browne, Running on Empty. It's 12 after 6. Welcome to your Wednesday. Happy days off to a fantastic start. Weather-wise today, 22s today, 23s tomorrow, all downhill towards the weekend. Of course, it is hump day. And, of course, round 18 of NRL tomorrow. Another short round. The Dolphins will be taking on the Knights on Sunday. We'll catch up with Stephen Reid tomorrow morning at around a quarter past 8, keeping an eye on what is making news this morning. And Crouch, good morning to people facing court over a pursuit yesterday.
1: That's right. This was a fairly interesting one because it sparked a lot of people's interest. Social media went mad on this one. The chase reportedly going through Hamilton, right through New Lambton, Cardiff, ending up in Warners Bay, and eventually the couple arrested on the bypass later that day. So they're facing court today. Also today we've got a bit more of the fallout from yesterday's shock decision for the stage closure of the Ashton coal mine. We'll hear from Jeff Drayton about that as well from Muswellbrook. And also today the Housing Industry Association says planning reform is the key to bring more homes to our region. I'll have the details for you at 6:30.
0: Thanks, Sid. It's 12 after 6.

0: It is the best way to start your day. Breakfast, 2 New RFM, 103.7. Jimmy Barnes, cold chiseled, cheap wine, 16 after 6. Todd Sargent, Brekkie Show. G'day. Are you okay? It's a question I do ask this time every morning around, and I hope you're doing all right this morning. Pinch and a punch, all that kind of thing. I find it so hard to believe we are into July, and it's not that it's just 2026, but mind you, we say every year seems to be going faster and faster and faster. Lots to talk about today. Now, if you've ever been called a loudmouth, now generally it's not a term of endearment, but Australia has taken out a record, and one particular gentleman, you may not have heard of this man, Joseph McGrail Baitup, is a loudmouth, and he has taken out an award being one of those. So we'll have a look at that this morning. I'm going to have a look at if you've decided. I learned something very, very interesting. Very interesting this morning. You know, we talk about swiping phones and we love social media. It's a great way that you and I can stay in touch. But I was watching a YouTube video last night. The average person swipes as far as the heights of the Statue of Liberty in the US. Now, of course, I was trying to find a comparison with Australia, but it's 93 meters. The average person swipes the height of the Statue of Liberty every day. And if you've been umming and ahhing, toing and froing about possibly, you know, maybe not getting rid of your smartphone if you've got one, maybe you do want to do that, but heading back to a dumb phone, very interesting one on the market now that certainly has a flavor back of the 80s as well. We'll keep an eye on that. We're talking about names this morning. What is in a name? And I've got to say, you hear me bang on about a lot of things and you're very, very patient. I've got to say, Brekkies, you are very patient because I'm sure you roll your eyes at times and go, oh, here he goes again. But one of my major gripes and beefs was the checkout system in the middle of the Kmart stores. Now, I haven't been back to Kmart at Waratah for probably a few weeks or so, maybe a little bit longer than that, but I popped in yesterday and heaven was there. They've done some renovations. We knew it was coming. They're making the change back. I'd love to have a chat to the... I was going to use the I word of the person who came up with the idea. Hey, why don't we move the registers all into the middle of the store? And then that way people have to, you know, they'll finish their shopping. They normally want to go to the exit to go, but no, we'll force them back into the middle of the store. And also, once they've paid and they've got their docket, no, they're getting interrogated as they walk out the door again. So I was going to use the word idiot, but... that's probably not fair, but I was so impressed yesterday walking around going, oh, thank heavens I can go to the front of the store, out the door, everything is good. Because I was on the hunt for some new undies and socks. And one of the things that I'm a bit of a rule breaker because I know which day it is because my underwear has the day on it. You know, Monday, Tuesday, Wednesday, Thursday, Friday. But I woke up this morning, I thought, you know what? I'm wearing Sunday and I don't care. So I'm breaking the rules this morning. Look at me. But having a walk around to Kmart yesterday, and I thought, I want to find out, are there any brands that aren't the Anko brand? We know that is the Kmart brand. Now, in full fairness, I did a bit of a skirt around the kitchen area, ladies' lingerie and over to menswear to get my undies and my socks. And everything that I saw, I also went to the gym section, the fishing section and stuff like that. But everything I saw was Anko, and I'm sitting there thinking, well, do brand names actually matter anymore? And a great story if you're a fan of Tupperware, good news for you this morning. But I thought, I'm sure there are other brands other than Anko in Kmart's, but I didn't see any yesterday. I just had a bit of a quick scoot through. But asking the question this morning, do brand names really matter anymore? Are you one of those people that goes, I've bought X for such a long period of time and it served me well and I keep buying them, or is it purely and simply price? So do brand names matter anymore? And if they do, what are the brand names you like to buy? Swing by a Facebook page and let me know. It's 21 after 6.
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Love that band, Chrissie Hynde, The Pretenders. And it's My Baby, Todd Sargent, Brekkie Show, 2NURFM, 103.7, 26 after 6, Ian Crouch. At a 6:30 Hunter News update in the next couple of minutes or so, I've got to say, if you got someone celebrating a birthday, well, first and foremost, if you celebrated a birthday in June and your name was in the birthday box, keep your fingers crossed, you could be cooking up a storm. I'm going to announce the lucky winner of my June birthday box at around 20 past 7 this morning. If you've got someone celebrating today, let me know, 49216216, as I said, first day of July, pinch and a punch, all that kind of thing. It's Take Your Dog to Work Day. Now, this is in America. I don't know whether it's officially in Australia, but I've got to say, I love the idea of that. I would never, ever, ever get any work done if the crew here brought their dogs into the station. It's Beautician's Day today. So congratulations and have a fantastic day. I'd imagine it's pretty hard if you're a beautician, a hairdresser, a barber, and you'd have some people walk in and, you know, oh, look, what can you do for me? Your mind's going, don't say what you're thinking. It's also Coconut Day today. And here's a little bit of a fun fact for you. Did you know that coconuts aren't actually nuts? They're more closely related to dates, peaches and apricots. So there you go. And to our Canadian friends today, I want to send out a very big cheerio. It is Canada Day today, and it's also National Canoe Day. Now, this is something you may or may not know, but the canoe has been chosen as one of the seven wonders of Canada. And according to Pierre Bertrand and our Canadian friends, I don't know whether you can validate this or not, he said a true Canadian is one who can make love in a canoe without tipping. That's a visual for you this morning. Anyway, happy National Canoe Day and Canada Day to our Canadian mates. News on the way, 27 after 6.

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1: Good morning, Ian Crouch with your 6:30 Hunter News update. The Upper Hunter's civic leaders are calling for more action from the government to help almost 300 workers facing redundancy from the closure of the Ashton coal mine. Yancoal announced yesterday the staged closure of the mine, with 60 workers to be made redundant immediately, a further 69 to go by January next year, and the remaining 146 to be let go by January 2028. Ongoing geological issues and sustainability have been blamed for the decision. Singleton Mayor Sue Moore says there's been a lot of talk about transitioning workers away from coal, but not much action. Muswellbrook Mayor Jeff Drayton echoing a similar sentiment on NBN.
2: When we have a mine close, we should have workers in that mine have confidence. At least I know there'll be something to go to. At least I know I'll have a job to go to, you know. And at the moment, unfortunately, we can't tell them that.
1: In a statement, Hunter MP Dan Repicoli says the federal government is already working across government to assist the workers and their families with access to retraining, career advice and support services. Caught today for a man and woman over a wild pursuit through Newcastle and Lake Macquarie. The chase began when officers attempted to pull over a sedan on Glebe Road at Hamilton South yesterday morning. The pursuit continued through several suburbs before being terminated for safety reasons at Cardiff. The car crashed into a motorbike a short time later, leaving the male rider with minor injuries. The sedan was later found dumped in Jules, with a pair getting into a ute which was stopped on the inner city bypass. The 22-year-old man and 40-year-old woman have been charged with 9 offences between them and will face court today. Retail and fast food workers across the Hunter will be among those to receive a welcome boost to their pay packets from today. It follows the Fair Work Commission's ruling to increase minimum award wages by 4.75%. National Secretary of the SDA, Gerard Dwyer, says the pay rise will provide much needed relief for local workers while supporting our local economy.
3: This wage increase is going to be critically important for all workers in regional centres. Local businesses rely on people getting appropriate wage increases so that they're able to continue to spend. That's good for everyone. So the 4.75% increase, good for individuals in regional centres, but good for those centres as well.
1: Newcastle Council says it's extremely disappointed by the recent spate of vandalism attacks on the city's infrastructure and sports fields. Incidents include the theft of charging cables from EV chargers and damage to Smith Park and Kentish Oval caused by drivers doing donuts on the fields. It's prompted calls for better perimeter fencing at the grounds. Council says it acknowledges the inconvenience caused and is looking at options to reduce the risk of future incidents. The Housing Industry Association says planning reform is the key to bring more homes into the Hunter. The latest HIA Cotality Residential Land Report shows while dwelling approvals continue to rise locally, land availability is the biggest barrier aspiring homeowners are facing. It's coupled with an increase in median lot sizes across Newcastle and Lake Macquarie, which saw a more than 10% increase in the year before December 2025. HIA Executive Director Craig Jennion says there's still too much red tape.
4: The housing sector has to go through many regulatory approvals, from land approvals, construction costs, even just running your business. And a lot of these slow down or make it difficult to produce the houses that Australians need. And as a result, there's always a strong need for new infrastructure, planning reform and support for businesses, we believe, to ensure that we can provide housing supply that Australians need.
1: Newcastle Council is set to recognise Hunter Wildlife Rescue Volunteers. Councillor Siobhan Isherwood will move to recognise their work in rescuing flying foxes at this month's council meeting. The volunteers have cared for and released 80 flying foxes over the 2025-26 season. Siobhan Isherwood says they go above and beyond for the animals.
5: Hunter Wildlife Rescue Volunteers care for those flying foxes generally at their own homes while they're sick and injured and needing rearing and things.
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6: 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This follows Best's selection for the Blues in their Game 3 decider at Suncorp Stadium.
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0: ultra dry. We'll get the start at fullback in a new look Newcastle side. The Knights will play the season opener tomorrow night at 7:45 in Sydney. And Raymond Terrace's Natasha Van Eldick will contest the women's singles for Lawn Bowls. The Commonwealth Games gold medalist fell short in the women's triples yesterday. Van Eldick will compete in the singles later this week. That's sport. I'm Darcy Mills.
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5: Certainly is a foggy start to your Wednesday in some parts. Once that burns away, nice, mostly sunny, medium chance of showers, maybe tonight, possibly lingering into tomorrow. Now, generally light winds. Strong wind warning today for Hunter Coastal Waters. 22 degrees if you're in front of the wardrobe at the moment. You go, what betwixt and between and what do I do? 22 today for the coast and the valley. Tack an extra degree on tomorrow, 23s for the coast and valley. Friday, a little bit cooler, back into the mid to high teens for Saturday and for Sunday. Still single digits in plenty parts of the valley. Broke sitting on 8 degrees, around 13 degrees at Swansea. Keeping an eye on the roads this morning, yet there is some fog around Hunter Expressway, Wine Country Drive. That is pretty foggy at this stage. Keeping an eye on the run through Newcastle Road, the run down to the lights at Jesmond, that's not too bad at this stage. So that is good news. And yeah, many parts of the valley, very, very foggy. John Renshaw, M1 interchange, bit of light fog around there, but apart from that, pretty good. Accident and breakdown free. Let's hope we can keep it that way today. If there's some problems where you are, do let me know. 4921 6216. Keep you moving for a Wednesday. Trains and planes looking pretty good. And if you need 95 this morning, ABBA Main is the best price in the region, all thanks to the Fuel Check app. 149.5, Salamander Bay 162.9, and Charlestown and Rutherford 167.4. Of course, the excise going back on, and we are expecting fuel prices to spike up a little bit. Brand new financial year, 1st of July, 22 to 7. Morning. Come on.

Good times and great music. 2NURFM. Lovely to have the company for a Wednesday morning. Graham Bond at 70 Super Memory. Warm ride. If you've got someone blowing out the candles today, let me know. 49216216. Hey, by the way, tomorrow, casting a net. Of course, we're talking tech with Stephen Fenwick from techguide.com.au. And if you have a few hearing issues, but you're deciding, yeah, I don't really need to go that next step and get hearing aids just yet, the Nuance audio glasses could be for you. So we'll have a look at those tomorrow. And of course, we'll catch up with Stephen Reid around 18. Bit of a short one. Of course, heading towards the last game, the decider of State of Origin 2026. So we'll catch up with Stephen Reid. But you've got to make sure you get your tips in. Hopefully you're doing well at this stage. If you've just popped the radio on this morning, we're talking about what's in a name. I went to Kmart at Waratah yesterday, and I was so happy that the checkout's at the front. I've got to admit, it's a me thing. It was doing my head in, and I think obviously the fact that it was doing a lot of people's heads in, that they've moved them, God knows how much it would have cost to take them from the front to the back. But what they have done, I was really embarrassed because I haven't been in there for a while. And you know, if you go into a department store or, you know, supermarket kind of thing, you get used to things being in one spot. Because I mentioned at the start of the show, it's a visual you don't need, but I needed some new undies. And I like to buy the ones 7 days the week, keeps me on track, but I'm wearing Sunday today. And all of a sudden, I've just muscle memory, mind memory has had me walk across to one area. And I'm walking around going, oh, that's a bit skimpy. I don't know if I'll be, I was in the women's underwear section. Now, I know what you're going to say, likely excuse, but that was it. So got me thinking, so many stores now, of course, if you go to Costco, they have their own brands. More and more and more, you'd go around, you'd have a favourite brand you'd buy, but they're becoming very, very generic. And we're asking the question this morning, what's in a name? Does it really, really bother you? And I'd have to say that most of you at this stage are saying, look, you really don't care as long... You know, Sue, no, as long as they fit good and look nice, who cares? Julie said, I'm not a brand shopper either. And Deb, never been into brand names. But here's something for you this morning. What about knockoff labels? What about fake clothing? You head overseas. Ever bought any? Well, apparently the rich like to buy knockoffs as well. I know. Who would have thought? We'll dig a bit deeper in the next few minutes. 70 to 7.

0: On air, online, mobile with the app if you want to buy Brekkie Nomads tuning in from somewhere far afield. Hope your Wednesday's off to a great start. Hot chocolate, say you win again. It's 12 to 7. Hunter Headlines with Ian Crouch in the next couple of minutes. And I'm having a bit of a laugh at some of your comments on our Facebook page this morning about brand names. What is in a name? Once upon a time, and think about Australia and think about our car purchasing habits back in the day. You're either a Holden man or you're a Ford man. And my uncle, who was Italian, Uncle Joey, he loved his Valiant. Oh, I got to tell you, take me back to the 70s and 80s. It would be absolutely fantastic. But Alan said, nah, I reckon I look just as good in Kmart or similar clothes as people who spend a load on designer clothes. I love your confidence this morning, Alan. Hope your day's off to a fantastic start. But talking about knockoffs, and I'm sure there wouldn't have been too many of us at some stage if we've been overseas that haven't decided that, look, I would like to make a purchase of something that if I bought the original one, I really couldn't afford it, but I'm happy to go and buy the knockoff to have people think that I could afford it when really they know that I didn't have that item before I went on holidays to Thailand. But now, I think you get where I'm coming with that, Brekkies. Every now and then we've done that. And look, I've got to tell you, yes, I'm wearing genuine Calvin Klink jeans. You'd not know the difference, but apparently you'd think if you were someone who was struggling with the pennies that that's okay, but you wouldn't think the people who actually had the money, the rich, the well-to-do, the hoi polloi, would do it. But apparently they do. It turns out that rich people like fake brand goods as well. And a new study has found that people at both ends of the income scale are especially likely to buy knockoff designer products. And apparently middle-income people, not so much. Now, researchers at the National University in Singapore have analysed millions of counterfeit purchases across 24,000 US postcodes. How do they know? How do they know it's a counterfeit? See, this is the thing. Big Brother is watching. You can't even buy a knockoff bloody Rolex without them finding out. But anyway, they found that motivations for buying fake Gucci bags and the like go beyond saving money. Now, with status, social influence, and psychology also playing major role. Of course, you do. If you go and buy a fake Rolex, you want people to think that you've got the money to buy a real Rolex. And apparently, lower income shoppers tended to buy counterfeit versions of more accessible luxury items, while wealthier consumers favoured fake products from ultra-luxury brands. So think about it this way. If you wanted to go and buy yourself a Tag watch or maybe an Omega watch, the lower end of the spectrum, but if you're ultra-rich, then you go and buy the knockoffs of the ultra-expensive. So we're talking Chanel, Hermes bags, the list goes on and on. And apparently the rich are also more likely to purchase high-priced replicas, suggesting a preference for better quality fakes. So there you go. All fakes aren't created equal.
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0: Plenty of fog in the air this morning. The run to Hexham, a little bit of that lingering around. Plenty of it in the valley, going to burn away to a mostly sunny Wednesday with tops of 22 degrees. 4 to 7, John Paul Young, Love Is in the Air, and Ian Crouch. One of my big problems is that I'm such a giving man, and sometimes I just even amaze myself. And Paraguay, you know, you are one of the two teams that I gifted you have moved through. Of course, it was a penalty shootout. That was an unexpected win against Germany in the penalty shootout yesterday.
1: It certainly was.
0: And France and Sweden. Okay, the winner of France and Sweden will take on Paraguay. So I suppose the question has to be asked, if something happens and you manage to win the tipping comp, should there be any kind of, just saying.
1: What are you saying?
0: Oh, I'm not saying.
1: Oh,
0: just wanted you to think about
1: say it.
0: Okay, I won't say it. What's making news?
1: Look, we can talk about it, all right?
0: We'll talk later.
1: I feel a bit conflicted, I'll be honest with you.
0: Okay, we'll deal with that later.
1: Okay.
0: Because we've only got 11 seconds.
1: All right, Federal Hunter MP Dan Ripicoli says the Albanese government had nothing to do with the impending closure of the Ashton coal mine. Also today, over a wild pursuit through Newcastle Lake Macquarie yesterday, and former Knights captain Jared Mullen back before the law, after 6 years after being spared jail time owned his role in the cocaine supply syndicate. Details coming up, 7:30.
0: Thank you, Ian. It's 2 to 7.

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4: Well, a foggy start to the day generally means a fine rest of the day, and pretty much that is what we're in for today. 22 degrees atop today for the coast and the valley. Along the coastline at the moment, if you're thinking of heading out for a fish, taking the boat out, we are expecting winds to strengthen during the day. Strong wind warning for Hunter coastal waters, getting up to around 30 knots later this afternoon or tonight. Northerlies 15 to 25 knots ahead of that. Looking along the coastline at the moment, it looks beautiful and a cracker of a winter sunrise on the way. Seas 1 to 1.5 metres. They'll be increasing to 2.5 metres by early evening, and a southerly swell below that 1 metre mark. Top temps tomorrow around 23 degrees before it gets a little cooler, slipping into Thursday, Friday and the weekend. School holidays not too far away, and an icon check says maybe a little bit of rain around next week, but we'll have a closer look on that over the next couple of days or so. Newcastle Ocean Baths getting a clean over the night. Merriweather Ocean Baths are open, sitting on 10 degrees at Singleton, 13 degrees at Mayfield. Roadwise, be one of our traffic watchers if there's any problem. M1 motorway, Giles Bridge, got a truck broken down. That's affecting northbound traffic. So that all-important southbound run for so many brekkies, it's okay. Central Coast, Sydney and beyond. Westbound New England Highway, no problems. Obviously, traffic's going to be pretty busy heading towards the weekend with school holidays on the way. City and suburban roads at this point looking good. Trains, Hunter, Central Coast Line on or close to time. And flights in and out of Newcastle Airport looking pretty good as well. Do you need diesel? If you do, speaking of Newcastle Airport, Williamtown, best price, 157.5. Same for Salamander Bay. Belmont is going to set you back, 165.9 a litre. And Tyres Hill, 169.9. Kev Killaway popping in, 20 past 8 this morning. On this day, we'll have a look at finance. Long way to go for your Wednesday brekkie at 2 and URFM.

Live and local, it's your station, 2NURFM 103.7. If you're having a bit of a slack attack this morning, half your luck. Dinah Ross upside down right on 11 after 7. We're talking about what's in a name this morning and brand names in particular, because having a walk through Kmart yesterday, I was at Waratah. I don't know, and maybe you can tell me on our Facebook page this morning, pretty much taking the stupid idea of the cash registers, the tills in the middle. How old do I say the till? Oh, dear. Hello, hang on, my phone's ringing. It's 1970 calling me. But you know what I mean. The register's in the middle of the shop, and then you got to walk out, and you got to, you know, because 9 times out of 10, I throw my docket away. If I've bought something that doesn't really care whether I've got a docket or not, and then you're like, oh, here we go. But very happy to see that. But more and more and more, brand names are becoming generic. And I'm asking the question this morning, what's in a name? Are you a brand name person? And will you go back to a particular brand time after time after time? And interestingly enough this morning, you know, Peter's hit the nail on the head. He said, certainly not with electronics. Once big European and Japanese brands of the 70s and 80s were the way to go. And I've got to say, I was in that same boat as well. And last television I bought, the one before that I bought a brand name. The last one I bought probably about 4 or 5 years ago now, I just decided what was the cheapest, what looked the best, and really, really didn't care. But are you a brand name buyer? Is it a thing? Or is it the hip pocket nerve that plays the big role in that? And do they all come out of the same factory? That's what some of you are saying this morning. Maybe not. Maybe yes, maybe no. 13 after 7, 2NURFM.

0: 16 after 7, 2 and URFM, 103.7, Queen and David Bowie under pressure. Todd Sargeant, Brecky Show, good morning. Getting closer and closer. I imagine teachers, I've got a stack of Brecky teachers who are just counting down the days to the school holidays. And we'll catch up with Gavin Morris, 8:45 on Friday morning. Hopefully he can see something in the weather maps that's going to bring some more snow to the Australian ski fields, because it's been a little bit of a, well, to say it's a slow start to the ski season is a massive understatement. So we'll catch up with Gav at around 8:45 on Friday morning. Have you heard of this guy? His name is Joseph McGrail Baytup. Now, if you haven't heard of him, that's okay, because probably if you haven't been to Canberra, lived in Canberra, or been a part of something in Canberra, you may not have heard of him. But he is Canberra's town crier. And he's earned a place in the record books after being recognised as the loudest person ever. So plenty of us from time to time, putting my hand up, I've been called a loudmouth. Generally, it's an insult. But in Joseph's situation, it is well and truly a pat on the back. Now, he set the record by shouting the word now at 122.4 decibels. Now, I don't know why. Maybe because now is such a sharp, powerful word that, you know, there'd be a reason behind why that was the word that was picked. But 122.4 decibels, louder than the previous mark of 121.7 decibels. Now, that was set by Northern Ireland school teacher in 1994. So that record has been around for a fair amount of time. Now, if you're wondering exactly what 122.4 decibels, pretty loud. It's comparable to a chainsaw or an ambulance siren heard up close. So it's a little bit of a assault on the senses. Mind you, you wouldn't want a low talking town crier, would you? What did you say? Speak up, I can't hear you. Now, a longtime town crier known as Lord Joseph, he first became interested in the feat while researching records relating to his ceremonial role. Now, he didn't do it right off the bat. Seven attempts. He needed seven attempts to break the record and said his voice was hoarse for days after. I wonder why. Here's the thing. I did a little bit of research this morning because we've had a town crier in Newcastle in days gone by, but apparently according to my research this morning, thank you, Professor Google, the city of Newcastle doesn't currently have an official town crier on the civic staff. So everything you come along and you have those tight pants and the boots that would come up and the little bell and the hear ye, but apparently we don't. If I'm wrong, let me know this morning. But so if you could be a gig, keep your eyes open.
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good times and great music too in your RFM 70s super memory. Heartthrob Mark Holden, want to make you my lady. 22 degrees atop today for the coast and valley. Look, if you're out and about on the roads in the morning, keeping an eye on the traffic cams. Some fair amount of fog in the valley, a little bit less heading towards the coastline, but burning away to a nice day. First of July, pinch and a punch, first of the month, and a brand new financial year and an increase in petrol prices. But look, we knew it was going to happen. And as I said yesterday, no matter what happens in the world, I do not think we will see our fuel prices go back to pre-Iran-US invasion, you know, prices. I don't think it's going to happen, unfortunately. But anyway, we'll keep an eye on that. Celebrating birthdays today on a happier note. Christine Lug from Belmont. Happy birthday, turning 57. Is it Lodge or Logue, as in Logies? Anyway, Christine, I'm talking to you. Celebrating with my friends. Hope you have a fantastic day today. Jocelyn Prescott from Corribelong. Happy birthday, Jocelyn. You're the best ever. Love from the family. Trevor Worth celebrating in Taree. Very big happy birthday to a hardworking individual who thinks of everything to make his family happy. Lovely bloke. That's nice, Trevor. Lots of love from Cecile, Jeremy, Jessica and Murray. Sue McCulloch at Mannering Park. Happy 60th birthday, Sue. Welcome to being a senior. I don't have to share my two free donuts with you anymore when we get a coffee. Geez, he's a romantic bugger, isn't that Gary? You know, the happy birthday. Oh, I can keep all my donuts now. You can get yours. Yeah, you can get your own. Sue, happy birthday. I'm imagining you've got struggles. Alan Harris from Thornton. Hope you have an amazing day. Love from everyone. Judy Norcott from Wall's End. Happy birthday, Jude. Glenn Foster from Ellie Barner. Happy birthday from everyone who thinks this wonderful fella is fantastic, but especially from Kerry and Andrew. And Sue Rostron from Waters Bay. Happy birthday to the most wonderful mother in the cosmos. That's big. That's very, very big. Love you dearly from Mike. Susan, have a fantastic day today. Klinger from MASH. Jamie Farr is celebrating a birthday today. He is 92. John Farnham celebrating his 77th birthday today. Fred Schneider from the B-52s. He is 75. And Diana, Princess of Wales, would have been celebrating a birthday today. Pamela Anderson, she's 59. Speaking of brand names and what's in a name, it was this day, 1910, Black and Decker was founded by Duncan Black and Alonzo Decker, and as they say, the rest is history. This day, 1963, and I've learned something new today, because, you know, we have postcodes, obviously, in Australia. America has zip codes, and I've always, what the hell does a zip code mean? And it's, and I've been too lazy, Brekkies, over the years to even look into it, but ZIP stands for Zone Improvement Plan. So there you go. It's just a little bit of useless information for you this morning. 1979, Sony. Again, talking about brands. And yeah, it, you know, back in the day, the 70s and 80s, if you wanted to impress your friends, especially with stereos, you had to have a Sony. This day, 1979. Sony launched the first portable cassette player, and you needed a few of these if you wanted to buy one. It was this day in 1992, the new plastic polymer Australian $5 note was released, and from that day onwards, you were never concerned about leaving $5 in the pants of your jeans when you threw them in the washing machine. If you're celebrating your birthday today, you're celebrating it with this lady as well. Happy 81st birthday, Deborah Harry. 26 after 7.

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1: Good morning, Ian Crouch with your 7:30 Hunter News update. In breaking news, police are investigating after a woman was shot at Gateshead. Police have been told two women and two men were leaving a unit in Paper Street around 8:45 last night when they were approached by two people who had their faces covered. Two shots were fired at the group, with a 50-year-old woman sustaining a gunshot wound to her right arm. She was taken to the John Hunter Hospital, where she remains in a stable condition. Federal Hunter MP Dan Repicoli says the Albanese government had nothing to do with the impending closure of the Ashton coal mine. Yancoal has confirmed operations will cease in 2028, citing ongoing geological and sustainability issues. Dan Repicoli says the decision was made by the company and not by the federal government. Meanwhile, the mayors of Singleton and Muswellbrook say efforts to transition coal workers to new job opportunities is not happening fast enough. Muswellbrook's Jeff Drayton telling NBN there's been a lot of talk from the government, but not much action.
2: We also warned them that, you know, they should understand what the industry's like and potentially these things can happen. The unfortunate piece at the moment is, are we ready for it? And I would say no.
1: Two people are due to face court today over a police pursuit through Newcastle and Lake Macquarie. It's alleged a sedan failed to stop for police on Glebe Road, Hamilton South, yesterday, sparking a chase which went through several suburbs. Police allege the car fled the scene of a crash which left a motorbike rider in Belmont Hospital. The sedan was eventually found abandoned before a 22-year-old man and 40-year-old woman were arrested in a ute on the inner city bypass at Gateshead. Experts say infrastructure and industry reports are crucial in addressing housing supply challenges across the Hunter. A recent meeting hosted by the Housing Industry Association identified housing demand is growing in the Hunter, but is increasingly constrained by land availability, rising costs and regulatory complexity. Meanwhile, Executive Director Craig Jennion says local dwelling approvals increased 27% in the year to April.
3: And that was before we saw a new budget, interest rate hikes and a war in the Middle East. And as a result, we are concerned that consumer confidence may take a bit of a battering in the latter half of this year. But pleasingly, we actually have strong demand for housing locally still, and we do believe that the industry here will stay quite robust.
1: Former Newcastle Knights captain Jared Mullen has landed himself in hot water with police again, 6 years after being spared jail time for his role in a cocaine supply syndicate. The Daily Telegraph reports the 39-year-old was stopped by a highway patrol officer at Fairy Meadow on June 6. Checks revealed Mullen's licence was suspended. He chose not to appear in person at yesterday's court hearing in Wollongong Local Court, with his case adjourned until July 12. Mullen underwent rehabilitation after a near-fatal drug overdose and has been sober for 7 years. There'll be a welcome boost to the pay packets of some of the Hunter's lowest-paid workers from today. National Secretary of the Shop, Distributive and Allied Workers Union, Gerard Dwyer, says the 4.75% wage increase will help meet the rising cost of living.
4: Retail, fast food and warehouse workers are going to be receiving a 4.75% wage increase, and that is going to make a material difference. That represents almost $48 a week in increased wages. We know cost of living issues are real for Australian workers, and this is going to be of real assistance for people trying to make ends meet.
1: Newcastle Council will recognise the efforts of Hunter Wildlife volunteers for rescuing flying foxes. Volunteers rescued and cared for around 80 bats over the warm period before releasing them into Blackbutt Reserve. Hunter Wildlife Rescue is now preparing for the upcoming summer season, which poses a risk to the species. Councillor Siobhan Isherwood says caring for flying foxes requires 24/7 effort.
5: The work that these volunteers do is incredible. When they've got young flying foxes, they require round-the-clock care.
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6: Maroons legend Greg Inglis believes Bradman Best can become one of the top centres in the game. Best has become a top selection for the Blues, however hasn't had consistent availability due to injuries. Kangaroos coach Kevin Walters told the Matty Johns podcast, Best's opponent will have a lot of work to do next Wednesday.
7: He's big, strong, he's got a great fend on him, so he will have a big night, I think, in that role. Rob's got to be on his game in defence, which he is, to keep Bradman Best at bay.
6: Newcastle Hunters junior Ben Simmons has set his sights on an NBA comeback. Simmons was expected to be Australia's next basketball star before an ongoing back injury. The 29-year-old told Men's Health he wants to get back into NBA shape. And the Newcastle Jets have signed Sydney FC forward Patrick Wood. Since his debut at 18 years old, Wood has made 100 A-League appearances for Sydney and Perth. He'll be at the Jets for the next two seasons. That's sport. I'm Darcy Mills.
1: And the winning numbers in Oz Lotto are 2, 8, 17, 19, 24, 41 and 43. And the supplementaries are 7, 12 and 26. And now you're up to date with the latest 2NUR FM Hunter News.
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9: traffic, tolls, trains, no thanks. 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

0: traffic, tolls, trains, no thanks. 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
2: A lovely picture through the Shoal Bay webcam this morning. Nor'west is coming through. A little bit of wind chill factor lingering around at the moment. But all in all, it's a lovely start to the day. Some fog around. That's going to disappear, leaving you and I with a mostly sunny Wednesday. The word for the Bureau, having an icon check for the next couple of days. Some rain around tomorrow, possibly 23 degrees for the coast and the valley. Going to get down a little bit cooler. Friday and Saturday looking really nice. Sunshine and blue sky. A cooler weekend on the way. 16 degrees a maximum along the coast, a little bit cooler inland. There has been a cold front making its way across Australia. Hopefully it's going to bring a little bit of snow. 15 degrees, even colder on Sunday, and we are expecting rain around Sunday, Monday, Tuesday, Wednesday, Thursday and Friday. First week of the school holidays, you little ripper. Oh, not anyway. 22 is the top today for the coast and the valley. Sun setting 4 to 5 this afternoon. We've got a high tide coming through at around a quarter past 9, 1.4 metres. Nelson Bay, just like Shoal Bay at this stage, looking lovely. 13 degrees, 8 degrees at Maitland, and still some single-digit temperatures. As far as the road's concerned at the moment, still got that situation. Bar Point, a truck has broken down. It's affecting northbound traffic, but it is getting through. Southbound run is fine. Westbound New England Highway, Pacific Highway looking pretty good. How good is it going to be when the last little bits, Taro across the river over to Heather Bray for holiday traffic? It's getting closer and closer. At this stage, city and suburban roads are looking good. If you're doing the run down from Port Stephens onto the bridge onto Kooragang Island, that is hassle-free. Trains, oh, it's always cold. It feels cold anyway on train platforms, but they're on or close to time, and flights in and out of Newcastle Airport are good. If you need E10, Western is the destination. 144.5 is the best price we can do. Lambton, 147.5, and Boolaroo, 150.9. Brand names. Are you someone who loves to shop for brand names? And if you do, is it about the name or is the quality what you need? I'd love you to let us know. Swing by our Facebook page. 22 to 8, 2 on your RFM, and a Wednesday breakfast.

0: It's Sherbert, 2NURFM 70 Super Memory Magazine Madonna. We're finding out this morning what's in a name, and thank you very much. Martin has just dinged me and he said, Todd, I thought that was you in the women's underwear section of Kmart at Waratah yesterday. What are you doing in the women's section of... I was there by mistake because where the women's undies and clothes are now, it's where the men's used to be. And look, I was busy yesterday and my mind was a million places, and I've used my muscle memory to walk in, and I was sitting there going, gee, men's clothing's changed. I don't know if I'm on track with that. Some interesting comments about brand names, and if you do love, speaking of brand names, your Tupperware.
1: Well,
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0: It's 13 to 8. Best way to start your day. Thank you for popping by. We're in the middle of the week, all downhill towards the weekend. And as I said, teachers very happy, parents and grandparents probably not so much. With the school holidays on the way, Peter Gabriel and Sledgehammer. And as I said, we're talking about brands and what's in a name. And once upon a time, look, sometimes a brand name is a better quality product than just a cheap $5 knockoff in that situation. But one of the brand names that's, well, it's become synonymous with all kinds of plastic storage. And of course, I'm talking about Tupperware. And of course, the brand went into voluntary administration mid to late 2024. Local distribution has been picked up by another company. So if you've been missing your Tupperware, there's a little bit of good news. And I would imagine there wouldn't be too many people in our age group that doesn't have at least one piece of Tupperware. I've got to tell you, I've got some of my mum's Tupperware. I've got a big Tupperware cake container, which is really cool. You know, the one that the you put the little strap on, clip it on the side, and you can carry it around. And my all-time favourite one is my beetroot container. You know, the one that's got the little lifter in it. The thing is, you spill the beetroot juice everywhere pouring it in. But then after that, you can get – it's really, really weird. But I do love my old mum's beetroot container, and it is Tupperware. And the newly launched collection marks the brand's 80th anniversary and bringing back some of the much-loved nostalgia items, apparently the heritage range. Now, remember the sunburst lids, you know, the ones that had all the ridges in them and et cetera, et cetera. You might have a few of those. They're coming back as well. And not only are they coming back, but they're bringing back, I love this. I got to say, this is a real flashback and loving it. Retro pastel colours of the 1960s. Because let's face it, there was some pretty interesting Tupperware colours over the years. 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

0: It's a 60s flashback, Mickey Dolenz and the Monkees. I'm a Believer, moving up on 6 to 8, 2NURFM. Good morning.
1: Hello, Todd. It's Robert and Alison here. We're travelling around Australia. We're in Gingin at the moment. And we're listening to you about the women's clothing. Oh. Now, you know your bail conditions. You shouldn't be in that section.
0: How do you know my bail conditions?
1: We know your bail conditions, mate. You shouldn't be in that section, okay?
0: Well, look, I swear 2 weeks ago it was men's clothing.
1: Please, stay out of there, okay?
0: All right. Flick me through your phone number. If I need some bail, will you come back from Gingin and get me out?
1: Not likely. You're on your own, mate. Okay.
0: Oh, what kind of brekkie nomads are you lot?
2: He's breaking
0: deep,
2: so we're doing a runner.
0: Oh, dear. Crouch, is there any loyalty in this world?
3: Oh, dear.
0: But it's true. I was in Kmart Waratah yesterday, and I've walked in, because you know I've been pretty snippy about the whole cash registers in the middle of Kmart, or the dumb idea. And I had my mind on other things, and I needed some socks and jocks. And I've just, my muscle memory, and all of a sudden, they've moved it on me, and it's women's clothing. And you should have seen the looks I got. The judgment. And I'm like,
3: look, what you do in your own time is fine.
0: Not anymore. and not when you're a superstar celebrity of this area. You can't do anything.
3: Yeah.
0: You just, I feel like a piece of meat sometimes.
3: Sergeant?
0: Yeah.
3: Oh, shock.
0: Oh, my God.
3: Oh my God.
0: He's better looking than I thought he was.
3: Oh, golly heck.
0: That's one way to describe it. What's making news?
3: Quite a lot, as a matter of fact. Late Macquarie detectives are appealing for witnesses and CCTV footage after a woman was shot in the arm at Gateshead last night. Also this morning, two people were front court today after police pursued through several Newcastle and Late Macquarie suburbs, which resulted in a crash. And Upper Hunter MP Dave Lazell says more needs to be done to help workers transitioning from coal mines to other work. Details coming away at 8:30.
0: Thanks, Sue. Plenty making news this morning. Don't forget, you can stay updated as well to a new RFM Hunter Newsroom Facebook page, keeping it live and local. We'll catch up with Mark Rourke at around 20 past 8 this morning. Now, I think he may be a 50-50 when it comes to brand names this morning. I think some yes, some no, but we'll dig a little bit deeper. Going to get back to some of your comments as well. Does a bigger price tag actually mean better quality, or is it that little brand that soaks up all that extra? It's 2 to 8, 2 and URFM 103.7.

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1: It's 8 o'clock. Good morning, I'm Madeline McNeil. The federal government says housing is a long-term investment and prices will go up and down. New data from Cotality and PropTrack show property prices have dropped to levels not seen since COVID. Some Australians have welcomed the decrease, but others are now in negative equity as a result of the fall. Treasurer Jim Chalmers believes people will be better off in the long term.
2: We saw some softness in housing even before the budget. It's a function of a whole range of factors. Our goal here is to make things easier for first home buyers. That's one of the key motivations behind the tax changes in the budget.
1: A woman is in hospital after being shot in the arm near Newcastle. The 50-year-old was hit when two people opened fire on a group walking out of a unit block at Gateshead. No one else was injured in the incident. An investigation is underway. A man is due to face court, charged after a child was hit by a car in Sydney's west. The 7-year-old boy is in hospital with serious leg injuries after the incident at Laylor Park. The 19-year-old accused has been charged with dangerous driving offences. Pay increases take effect from today for the country's lowest paid workers. A 6% rise will take Australia's minimum weekly wage above $1,000 for the first time. Award workers will get a 4.75% increase. ACTU Secretary Sally McManus is urging workers to check the new rate has been correctly applied.
3: If it hasn't, you've got to get onto it straight away, because that's got to be lawfully paid to everyone on those minimum award wages.
1: Changes to the New South Wales Planning Department are being rolled out. Applicants and councils seeking state government input on planning matters will now receive one coordinated response. The reforms are aimed at cutting red tape and speeding up approvals for new homes. New road rules are in effect for drivers in the state. Speed reductions at roadwork sites must now be removed during non-work hours when it's safe to do so. Roads Minister Jenny Aitchison says the move will ensure drivers spend less time stuck in traffic.
4: Now, there might be workers present at the work site, or there might be changed road conditions which require that lower speed limit, even when no workers are visible. But what we don't want to see is roadwork speed limits being used when there isn't a need for them.
1: Also making news, 14 children have been killed when the roof of a tutoring centre in the Pakistani city of Lahore collapsed. China's top diplomat in Australia is accusing ASIO of fabricating spying claims against his nation. And work is getting started on a project which will reduce the size of the Moore Park Golf Course in Sydney's east to create a new park. In finance, the Dow Jones closed up 136 points, the Nasdaq up 393 points. One Australian dollar is buying around 69 US cents.
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1: Maya Joint is the latest Australian through to round two at Wimbledon. The 20-year-old held on to defeat seven-time champion Serena Williams in three sets, 6-3, 6-7, 6-3. Joint's one of five Aussies to make it through round one on a day of mixed results. Five others failed to progress. France's Kylian Mbappe scored to put the World Cup favourites up 1-0 over Sweden at half-time, as heard on SBS.
5: Elise Erkin and Dembele. A French star. How they twinkle!
1: And Australia's women are through to the T20 World Cup final after downing the West Indies by 8 wickets. Set a target of 126, a 63-run partnership from Beth Mooney and Ash Gardner saw Australia finish the chase with 7 overs to spare. 8:04, that's news and sport.
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11: Well, still plenty of fog lingering around parts of the valley, gradually starting to lift. It's going to be a very nice day. Love seeing that. Mostly sunny, medium chance of showers. Not until later on this evening. Chance of some rain around tomorrow. Possibly fine Friday and Saturday. Having a look at the satellite weather picture at the moment, a lot of cloud, a cold front making its way across Australia. As I said, hopefully some snow on the way. We are in for some cooler conditions, considering 23 possible degrees tomorrow, back down to 15s and 16s Saturday and Sunday, but plenty of cloud right across most of New South Wales, just not in our little part of the world today. Currently sitting on 10 degrees at Brankston, around about 13 degrees at Adamstown. If you simply must have a swim this morning, Newcastle Ocean Bar's a bit of a clean overnight. Merriweather Ocean Bar's are open. Water temp around 18, but I guarantee you it's going to dip your toe. Just dip your toe. Make the decision. Too late when you're fully submerged. Keeping an eye on the road, school zones are in force at this stage. Still got that problem, Bar Point M1, Joel's Bridge, truck's broken down. What an annoying start to your day. Traffic is getting through. Southbound runs fine. New England Highway, look, plenty of fog around and plenty of fog on the Hunter Expressway at the moment. So please keep your lights on and drive to the conditions. Apart from that, it is looking good. City and suburban roads are fine. Trains and planes are fine. And our final look at fuel, thanks to Fuel Check this morning. 91 Western, again, best price in the region, $1.46.5. Cohiba, 149.7. And Shortland, 151.7. As we wander through a Wednesday on your station, 2NURFM, 103.7.

0: Yeah, before TMG were huge. Ted Mulry and Julia and Tears for Fears, Everybody Wants to Rule the World. We'll catch up with Mark Rourke in the next couple of minutes. 13 after 8, here's a bit of a flashback for you. Are you keeping up with the Commodore? Because the Commodore is keeping up with you. Hey, remember that, ads? I love old TV commercials because 70s and 80s, they were great. Because the Commodore is keeping up with you. Of course, it was the Commodore computer. We had the VIC-20, and that was the very, very first one. Remember, compared to what the keyboards we've got today is the big clunky and the cassette, and you'd spend about 3.5 hours typing all this code, and it'd give you the French flag. But then again, it was the start. But if you're one of those people more and more that are wanting to spend less and less time on your smartphone, and I found out yesterday, and obviously it was an American podcast, but the average person scrolls the height of the Statue of Liberty from the ground right up to the top every day. That's 93 meters. So think about that. You're scrolling away, maybe not you, but maybe someone, you know, nearly two Olympic-sized swimming pools. But more and more people are deciding, look, I do get distracted. What are the options? And going back to dumb phones is not necessarily a bad way to go. And the company behind the iconic Commodore computer, they've unveiled a retro-style flip phone. I love the flip phones, designed to help people spend less time glued to their screens. Now, the Commodore Callback 8020. Now, it can't access social media, email, or web browsing, but it still includes essentials like WhatsApp, Maps, and Spotify. So it'll get you where you need to go and entertain you with music while it's doing it, and you can keep in touch with people via WhatsApp at that situation. It's got a very small external display, so it shows the time, the date, the battery. I love that. You can just look at your phone and it was always there without any distracting notifications. Now, the CEO says becoming a father inspired him to create a less addictive phone after switching to a dumb phone himself. So think about that. And I got a really interesting story. It's a bit of an editorial piece about a guy that came in to visit a newborn member of the family. And we'll play it for you tomorrow. It's really, really interesting about how he looks at his mobile phone now. But anyway, the CEO of Commodore said the Callback 8020 goes on sale later this year. Prices starting. Not cheap, though. A $720 dumb phone.
1: Dad's still independent, which is great. But lately, getting up from his chair's become a struggle. You notice the little things, and you just want to help.
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1: Born on this day, Australian author Dorothea McKellar. British-born actor Charles Laughton. American actor James Cagney.
3: Come out and take it, you dirty yellow-bellied rat, or I'll give it to you through the door.
1: American cosmetics mogul Estée Lauder. Tokyo-born American actress Olivia de Havilland. American actor and director Sydney Pollack. American actress Karen Black. American singer with Blondie Deborah Harry. British-born Australian singer John Farnham. American actor Dan Aykroyd.
4: It's 106 miles to Chicago. We got a full tank of gas, half a pack of cigarettes. It's dark, and we're wearing sunglasses.
1: Aboriginal actor David Gulpilil. The Princess of Wales, Lady Diana Spencer. American Olympic athlete Carl Lewis. Australian actor Nick Giannopoulos. Canadian-born actress Pamela Anderson. Australian Formula One racing driver Daniel Ricciardo. And the American actor who played Corporal Klinger in TV's MASH, Jamie Farr.
5: Just borrowing a little of your shampoo, Major. It's wartime. We all got to help each other.
1: Historically, July the 1st, 1543, England and Scotland signed the Peace of Greenwich, providing for the marriage of Prince Edward Tudor and Mary, Queen of Scots. 1824, former Governor Major General Lachlan Macquarie died in London at the age of 62. 1851, Victoria was formally separated from New South Wales. 1863, in the American Civil War, the Battle of Gettysburg begins. 1867, Ontario, Quebec, Nova Scotia and New Brunswick form the Confederation of Canada. 1910, the power tool company Black & Decker was founded by Duncan Black and Alfonso Decker, who opened a machine shop in Baltimore, Ohio, to manufacture milk bottle caps. 1918, the pop-up toaster was invented by Charles Streit. 1929, the cartoon character Popeye was introduced by creator Elsie Seeger. 1932, the Australian Broadcasting Commission is inaugurated by Prime Minister Joseph Lyons. 1947, the Commonwealth Government bought up all available shares in Qantas Empire Airways, thus establishing it as Australia's official international carrier. 1959, Mr. Squiggle, created by Norm Hetherington, made his debut on ABC TV in Sydney. 1975, Australia's national health scheme, Medibank, was launched. 1979, Sony introduced the Walkman. 1991, actor Michael Landon, best known as Little Joe in TV's Bonanza, died at the age of 54. 1992, Australia introduces the plastic $5 note. 1995, Telecom changed its name to Telstra. 1997, American actor Robert Mitchum passed away at the age of 79. 2000, the GST was introduced into Australia. 2003, Tesla was founded in California. And finally today, July 1st, 1995, American DJ Wolfman Jack Robert Weston Smith died of a heart attack at the age of 56. I'm Kev Calloway. 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

0: It's the best way to start your day. 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Kev Kellaway back this afternoon from 4, driving you home the best way. Mark Rourke slipping into the studio this morning, talking about brand names. I went to Kmart yesterday, and the first time I've been at Kmart at Waratah Village, and they've moved the registers to the front.
1: Well, this is definitely a welcome improvement. I mean, why they ever put them in the middle is beyond me, but yes, I did hear this morning you've just made your way into the ladies' lingerie.
0: Yeah, well, I don't know. Because it's where the men's were.
1: It's 2026, live how you want to live,
0: I know,
1: I suppose.
0: They move things. Yeah. And there's got to be a reason. Like, just as you said, there'd be a reason. I reckon someone's come up with the idea of, oh, well, we'll put it in the middle. And there would be some psychological idea. And you wonder whether the people who come up with these ideas, there's an email, ding, hey Barry, can you pop up to the managing director? Yeah, that idea about, yeah, we're going to have to let you go, Barry, because it was dumb right from the start.
1: I think people that, it's the same as tech people when they need to justify their phony baloney jobs. If everything's working smoothly, why do we need you? So we need to create change. And if we're creating change, we're creating progress.
0: Well, it's, as I said, it's like, and there would be a reason for it. And look, a freshen up never hurts anyone. Freshen up of a house, clean your desk, you know, that kind of thing. But changing the whole store around, we're creatures of habit and we get used to going into that section to get that, or you head in that direction. It's like, well, I would love someone who isn't from the psychology arena to come and tell me, because it's very easy to throw psychologists on and go, well, we do it because of blah, blah, blah. But I'd love a real world reason for it, because I don't understand.
1: Same as you go to the supermarket and, oh, hang on, the butter used to be here and now it's where the tin beetroot is.
0: Yeah.
1: I get it. It's like, well, we're going to get your eyeballs on some new to you products.
0: Yeah.
1: Disappointed, though, when you said you were wandering through the ladies section. You did not. This is my Bold and the Beautiful watching coming in here.
0: Oh, dear.
1: You did not use the best term for these sort of...
0: Well, I don't watch Bold and the Beautiful.
1: Negligee.
0: Oh, that's a flashback, isn't it? It's like Teddy, you know? The 1980s are calling. But anyway, one of the things, I did a bit of a quick scoot around, and everything that I saw was the Anko brand. We know that a lot of major, you know, stores, retailers are going down. You know, I would assume, for example, Ryobi, you can only get at Bunnings now. If you go to Costco, I forget what their one's called. But
1: Ryobin, is it?
0: No, it's that they have their own, like, for food and clothing and stuff like that. It's kind of disconcerting when you got a pair of pants that also, you know, has the same brand that manufactures mints, and you think this is very, very weird.
1: But this is where the psychology of branding, somebody actually deserved a pay rise for this, because years ago when you were no frills, etc., when you were buying the cheap bottom end, it was almost, you're buying garbage. Now, all of a sudden, everyone has their own generic brand, but it is a brand. They're trying to make it its own force of nature. So it's not like, well, I know you're buying Anko, you're buying whatever it is, but it's not like the cheap and nasty, even though it is economical.
0: Well, because basically everything's been brought to one level. Yeah. And I think also it's a power play. I could be totally wrong, but it's a way to say to manufacturers, hey, yeah, you did have a good brand name, but guess what? It's not important anymore, because so if you want us to sell your product, then maybe the thing you got to change is the brand name, and basically it takes away the power from the likes of the, you know, we're talking about Black & Decker today that was created, or whether it's Bonds or whether it's whatever, it pretty much dilutes any of that brand recognition.
1: And I'm sure there is a whole lot of psychology in this space. I mean, there'll be gazillions of dollars thrown at this very concept that we've broken down for free, and that's the great sage analysis you get right here on this
0: and
1: radio
0: station.
1: And
0: all I wanted was some Grundies, and I managed to get it. But I've got to tell you, I'm a bit of a rule breaker today, because all of my undies have a day on them. Right, I'm wearing Sunday.
1: I can't do that. See, I had a pack of the Sunday mud, all that. So that obviously you would break a new pair in as an old pair went out. So if it was like, if a Tuesday and I had nothing left, I would have to get the Tuesday. Well, all of a sudden, like, those have gone by the wayside as well. I'm like, well, I'm down to nothing. I can't wear the Tuesdays because it's a Wednesday.
0: Also, it's Wednesday and I'm Sunday. And I can't and do you know it. What, baby? I feel good.
1: I couldn't do it. I really? Can't do it. Ah. Yeah. So I just reach in and the next one is that Tuesday. No, you go back in.
0: No.
1: That's why they're there for. It's so they can remind you. What day is it? Hang on. Just let me put the belt down. It's Wednesday.
0: It's freeing. I've got to tell you, it is freeing to not be a slave to my underwear day.
1: Do you think I'm ever going to get out of that space, honestly?
0: No, I don't think so. Right. Anyway, it's worth a try. After nine, what have you got?
1: Look, a lot of sport around at the moment. We want to know not only what are you still watching, but are you still playing? Also, if you want to be an extra in a movie, we'll give you a chance to do that as well.
0: Fantastic. As we roll through your Sunday brekkie, according to my undies anyway, Ian Crouch at an 8:30 100 Years Update next.

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1: Good morning, Ian Crouch with your 8:30 Hunter News update. Lake Macquarie detectives are appealing for witnesses and CCTV footage after a woman was shot in the arm at Gateshead last night. The 50-year-old was leaving a unit on Paper Street at about 8:45pm with three others when they were approached by two people with their faces covered, one armed with a firearm. Two shots were fired toward the group, with one hitting the woman. She remains in a stable condition in the John Hunter Hospital after leaving the scene with the group and the alleged offenders and being found at a Charlestown home. A second woman from the group remains at a local police station as inquiries continue. Upper Hunter MP Dave Lazell says more needs to be done to help workers transition from coal mine jobs to other work. It follows yesterday's announcement that the Ashton mine will undertake a staged closure, with the last of its 300-strong workforce to be put off in January 2028. Dave Lazell has told the ABC it's likely many workers will either take voluntary redundancies or possibly move into other coal-related jobs.
2: So important that we keep focus on the buffer lands and the post-mining land use so we can actually bring up new industries in parallel with coal mining, because we need the new industry started, established, going as coal mining starts turning down.
1: Two people were front court today after a police pursuit through several Newcastle and Lake Macquarie suburbs, which resulted in a crash. Police say the chase started when the driver of a car allegedly failed to stop in Glebe Road, Hamilton South, around 9:45 yesterday morning. Later, police were notified of a crash between the car and a motorcyclist at Warners Bay. The rider taken to hospital with minor injuries. It's alleged the occupants of the car, a 22-year-old man and a 40-year-old woman, fled the scene. They were arrested a short time later, the man charged with seven offences, including driving while disqualified and reckless driving. The woman was charged with break and enter and possessing a prohibited drug. The union representing shop assistants, fast food workers and warehouse staff in the Hunter is welcoming a pay boost for its members. SDA National Secretary Gerard Dwyer says the recent national wage case awarded an extra $48 a week to workers on minimum wages.
3: This 4.75% wage increase is critically important for all Australian workers, but for retail, fast food and warehouse workers, it's particularly important. They're amongst some of the lower paid workers in the country, and cost of living pressures remain high. So we really welcome this wage increase. Our people really need it.
1: Housing Industry Association Executive Director Craig Jennion says recent tax changes and global pressures have left experts uncertain about the future state of housing development in the Hunter. Land availability, rising costs and regulatory complexity have been identified as the biggest constraints on the local housing growth, with the Hunter falling short of meeting the growing demand. Craig Jennion says infrastructure, planning reform and industry support are the region's key tickets out of the situation.
4: The key thing the sector needs is assistance in what we call last mile infrastructure. That's the sort of infrastructure that can help developers get land out of the ground quicker. We tend to find that locally that is really a need for infrastructure in transport, particularly around our roads, and those that are leading up to the major land developments.
1: Newcastle Councillor Siobhan Isherwood will push to recognise Hunter Wildlife Rescue at this month's Ordinary Council meeting. The volunteers work over the summer period to rescue and care for injured flying foxes before releasing them into Blackbutt Reserve. They now prepare for the coming summer months after rescuing around 80 bats during the 2025-26 period. Siobhan Isherwood says Blackbutt Reserve is a great spot for flying fox rehabilitation.
5: City of Newcastle is a supporter of the work they do by providing that facility there, which is a really excellent location for injured flying foxes that have been rehabilitated to reintegrate with a local population.
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6: Knights centre Bradman Best has received high praise from some of the best in rugby league. Queensland legend Greg Inglis believes if Best keeps fit, he can fulfil his incredible potential. Kangaroos coach Kevin Walters told the Matty Johns podcast, Best will dominate next Wednesday.
7: Here he is a few years later, playing for New South Wales in the centres. He won't let New South Wales down. What he also brings is that attacking opportunity, you know, out of yardage. I think they'll feed him a lot of football.
6: Brad Bates has kicked off the fourth Riding for Mates on Saturday, looking to finish in Bulga. The 4,300-kilometre journey started in Darwin and makes its way to Port Augusta before...
8: When you discover-

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1: Month. That's sport. I'm Darcy Mills.
2: 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And the supplementaries are 7, 12 and 26. 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
8: It is amazing the difference half an hour makes. 30 minutes ago, it was looking beautiful. Has certainly got a lot greyer in the last couple of minutes or so. We are expecting some showers tonight. Having a look at the local radar picture, a bit of cloud around, but no real rain showing at the moment. A mostly sunny Wednesday is the forecast. We are expecting winds to increase along the coast during the day. A strong wind warning for Hunter coastal waters. Some rain around tomorrow, Friday and Saturday looking good. Then some showers back Sunday and beyond. 22 degrees atop today for the coast and the valley. Yeah, a little bit grey at Bar Beach. 14 degrees. It's 11 degrees at Lawn. Roadwise, it's been a pretty good morning. Just a broken down truck affecting northbound traffic on the M1 at this stage. That's still there at Bar Point. Apart from that, it's a pretty good looking run. Checking ways at the moment. Hopefully no red lines. And I've got to say, yeah, the run up the hill, main road at Cardiff Heights, that's a little slow. The run past the John Hunter Hospital, same old, same old. Heading in through Mayfield, that's looking pretty good. In Charlestown, the run to Highfields, hassle-free. Little slow towards the Spears Point roundabout, but not too bad. Trains and planes are looking good. We'll find out what's happening financially as we head into the brand new financial year in the next couple of minutes.

0: It's 8:45, 2WRFM 103.7. Love those guys. Awesome 80s flashback. The Romantics talking in your sleep. And we've managed to come to a conclusion and get a reason for why Kmart had their checkouts in the middle of the store. And our very own checkout chick, Amanda McCreed. Were you a checkout chick, were you?
1: I was a manager.
0: Really?
1: I was, I know. I know, it's hard to believe.
0: Where were you a manager?
1: Oh, I was a manager at the reject shop.
0: See, Breckies, you know, at the end of the day, you know, I was thinking David Jones.
1: No, Meyer. The reject shop. I was a DVD manager at JB Hi-Fi as well.
0: What a resume. Oh, and you can see, Breckies, why we snapped her up. You know, when it was the opportunity of stealing her away from her former employer, the reject shop, and, you know, Blockbuster Video.
1: Well, actually, speaking of the reject shop, remember when they had the old they were advertising and people would go past and they'd go, reject,
0: yes.
1: And they'd put their thumb down.
0: Yeah.
1: And that wasn't great advertising.
0: No, it traumatised this very day. But we were just talking about it, and as I said, I couldn't see the logic in having the checkouts in the middle, but you said there is a logic.
1: There is a logic, so it basically makes you go into the store and navigate your way around to find the registers, and then while you're doing that, you might be doing some impulse buying and going, I didn't know that they had this. Oh, I'll grab that on the way. Oh, and I'll grab that too. So whereas if you had the registers at the front of the store and you had something there that you wanted to get, just go in and out.
0: What we did, I use the example of, if you've been, I don't know if every Kmart's the same, but for example, Waratah Village, they've got the kitchenware. So if you needed a spatula, a wooden spoon, a cup, whatever, you can walk in and walk straight out, but that would mean that you didn't do other things.
1: That's right.
0: One of the things I did notice that drove me crazy is where I always remember Shrek. You remember where they're lining up outside the walkways you've got to go down? You know, if you want to line up,
1: yes,
0: and if you go to an airport and you've got to check in and you've got to go down one and then back up the other one and then down that one and there's no one there. I've noticed the middle section, they seem to have more of that. So you couldn't walk straight to the checkout. You had to go up an aisle, down an aisle, and there's all kinds of bickies and, you know, chockies and, you know.
1: Yes,
0: stuff like
1: that's
0: that.
1: Right. So they had a lot of the things at the sides of the registers as well. They're the impulse buy things, but now you've got even bigger things because you've got to walk through the store and go, I'll have that.
0: Well, thank you for that.
1: Yeah. Oh, a lawnmower, I'll take that. It's a bit like the middle aisle in the Aldi, you know, when you go through and you go, oh, I didn't need that, but now I realise I want that.
0: And you know, Coles are doing that now as well.
1: Yes.
0: They've got those things. And there's a magnetic attraction to it, even though you know all you need is a litre of milk, some bread, and maybe a couple of tubs of chocolate mousse. Yeah, for some unknown reason, you're like, yes, I need a giant medical kit.
1: And you know you shouldn't walk down that aisle, but it's like a moth to a flame. You just have to go.
0: It is, totally. Well, thank you for explaining that this morning. Brekkie's Amanda McCreed, reject shops, loss is our gain.
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0: A brand new start to the financial year, keeping an eye on what is making news in the world of finance. Spence, as we launch into July the 1st. James Gruber, good morning.
5: Good morning. The Australian share market is set to open the new financial year on a positive note, with index futures up 0.1%. It follows a strong night on Wall Street, with the S&P 500 rising 0.8% and the NASDAQ climbing 1.5%. The S&P 500 and NASDAQ had their best quarter in 6 years, while the blue chip Dow achieved its biggest quarterly gain since 2022. And it was really overnight and for the quarter driven by tech stocks again, particularly semiconductor stocks. Meantime, commodities were a mixed bag. Oil prices fell slightly, while copper and aluminium climbed on continued supply deficit concerns. Gold futures were steady at $4,039 an ounce. Meantime, the Aussie dollar jumped. It's currently trading at 69.21 US cents. I'm James Gruber, equity market strategist at CommSec.
0: Thank you very much, James. Catch you tomorrow. And look, I'll catch you tomorrow, Brekkies. Enjoy the rest of your Wednesday, whatever you're getting up to. Mark Rourke slipping in after the 9 o'clock news. It's 7 to 9, 2 in your RFM.

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1: It's 9 o'clock. Good morning, I'm Ian Crouch. An investigation is underway after a woman was shot in the arm while leaving a Lake Macquarie unit last night. Police say two people with their faces covered fired two shots towards a group walking out of a property on Paper Street at Gateshead. The woman in her 50s is in a stable condition in the John Hunter Hospital. No one else was injured. Officers are looking for her attackers. The Upper Hunter's civic leaders are calling for more action from the government to help almost 300 workers facing redundancy from the closure of the Ashton coal mine. Yancoal announced yesterday the staged closure of the mine, with 60 workers to be made redundant immediately, a further 69 to go by January next year, and the remaining 146 to be let go by January 2028. Ongoing geological issues and sustainability have been blamed for the decision. Singleton Mayor Sue Moore says there's been a lot of talk about transitioning workers away from coal, but not much action. Muswellbrook Mayor Jeff Drayton echoing a similar sentiment on NBN.
2: When we have a mine close, we should have workers in that mine have confidence. At least I know there'll be something to go to. At least I know I'll have a job to go to, you know. And at the moment, unfortunately, we can't tell them that.
1: In a statement, Hunter MP Dan Repicoli says the federal government is already working across government to assist the workers and their families with access to retraining, career advice and support services. Millions of Australians receive a small tax cut as the new financial year triggers a suite of changes. The minimum wage will tip over $1,000 a week for the first time, while paid parental leave is expanding to 30 weeks. Businesses are also now required to make superannuation contributions with each paycheck rather than quarterly. Major changes to the state's planning system are expected to cut assessment time for vital housing projects down to just 28 days. A one-stop planning shop will mean applicants seeking state government input on planning matters will receive a single coordinated response rather than dealing with as many as 22 different agencies. Planning Minister Paul Scully says the previous system was cumbersome.
3: From today, introduce the Development Coordination Authority to have that one front door, that one answer, that single response from New South Wales government agencies when it comes to planning decisions, not just on housing but on all matters.
1: Landlords found to be knowingly allowing tenants to sell illegal tobacco and vapes will now face tougher penalties. The new offence carries a maximum 1 year jail time and or a fine of $165,000. It's part of the state government's reforms to crack down on the illicit tobacco market. Health Minister Ryan Park says it's hoped the vast majority of landlords will reach out to their tenants to ensure they're doing the right thing.
4: This is all about making sure that everyone understands what their tenants are doing and to make sure that they are not engaged in this illicit activity.
1: The pork industry wants country of origin labelling regulations for seafood to be extended to more products. The law requires restaurants to clearly state whether seafood is Australian or imported, giving consumers the ability to support local. Australian Pork Limited Chief Executive Margot Andres says extending the rules would be a common sense move.
5: Why not switch over pork as well? And that way people know the pork they're enjoying is Australian, or if it's imported, and they can make that choice.
1: And ski resorts in the state are waiting on a late-week cold snap to bring snow before the school holiday rush. Unseasonably warm weather and rain have melted early falls, leaving runs at Perisher and Threadbow mostly bare. The Weather Bureau predicts up to 10 centimetres of snow across the Alpine region later this week.
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1: The Greg Inglis Goanna Academy has launched its latest Stick With It campaign aimed at mental health. The former NRL star created the movement following his open battles with depression, anxiety and bipolar too. Inglis says the campaign is about sticking by your own mental health.
6: We're about preventing mental health, so I'll go around across the country, get to talk to businesses, kids, communities of all walks of life, and just talk about the importance of looking after yourself and staying connected and staying true to yourself.
1: Meanwhile, the Knights have shifted their squad due to Bradman Best and Kalen Ponga's origin preparations. Fletcher Sharp will take Ponga's place while Hunt will move into the centres. Sandon Smith will move into the halves from the bench as a result. And NBA star LeBron James has informed the Los Angeles Lakers he'll not be returning next season. A move to the Warriors is rumoured. However, the Cavaliers and Heat are set to make a big play for James. And now you're up to date with the latest 2NURFM news.
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14: Hello, good morning. Brand new month, brand new year. Well, financial year anyway. Partly cloudy conditions across Newcastle and the Hunter for today. Once again, a high chance of showers around the Upper Hunter, medium chance elsewhere. Now for Thursday, tomorrow, very high chance of rain in the early morning. Then beyond that, sunny and sunny for Friday and Saturday. Tops today of 22 degrees across the coast and also the Hunter Valley. Currently at Charlestown South, it's 15 degrees, 14 degrees at Currie. 7 after 9. Hello, Mark Rook with you as we continue. Well, we start our time together for the morning, the next few hours through until midday today, with some 80s Rod firing us up this morning. And those Young Turks at 2NURFM 103.7.

0: Good times and great music at 2NURFM 103.7. Morning. Mark Rook with you till midday today. We're cracking open a brand new month. It is July. And joining us, one of our regular mates, our exercise physiologist, Mark Goss, will be stopping by a little bit. We'll see what he has for us a bit later on. Also, if you've thought of yourself as a bit of a movie star, everybody has to start somewhere. Where a lot of people start is an extra. And we're kind of giving you the start to be an extra in a couple of movies that are actually being made by the University of Newcastle. Now, they are a series of teaching videos to the medical fraternity. So we will see what they're looking for, whether they're looking for a patient, whether they're looking to someone to walk into a hospital. We'll find out a bit later with Dr. Kate Levick from the University of Newcastle's nursing department there. So that's on the way. Look, one thing that is happening a lot at the moment, we're seeing it on the TV, we're sort of seeing it in conversations, is there seems to be a lot of sport around this winter. And yes, of course, there's the rugby league. We know it's league season and it's cricket season in a couple of months, but a lot of other sport around, the World Cup, which is dominating, Wimbledon back on the TV as well, a lot of local basketball as well. So I thought we'd just get a bit of a running thermometer this morning on our Facebook page. We're asking you, which sport are you currently watching? And in terms of the weekend as well, what are you turning up to? Maybe you've got the kids or grandkids that you're heading along to their sporting contest. And as well, are you still playing? Are you still trying to capture some of that glory? Are you still out there pounding the paddock yourself? So we're looking for sport this morning. Maybe you're watching it, maybe you're playing it, maybe you're watching the kids and trying to live vicariously through them. Head up to our Facebook page and let us know, and maybe we might find a few new ones that we hadn't thought of who might want to catch up on over the winter weekends as well. 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

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A whole bunch of stuff happening around the Hunter and a few bits and pieces you may have caught your eye in our region and of the Central Coast as well. All of a sudden eligible for a whole bunch of funding, around $36 million at least a share of, to upgrade local spaces. This is a state government initiative that's out and about at the moment, and it basically is prioritising areas that are set to go with the highest housing growth areas, and some of our local government areas were high up on that list. Lake Macquarie, the 14th largest in the state, 15th and 16th. Central Coast, Maitland and Lake Macquarie in that order. Newcastle and Cessnock were 22nd and 23rd, and Port Stephens on the list at 31. Now, in terms of what councils can actually apply for, there are three categories: parks and sporting fields, swim sites, and town squares and civic plazas. So right in the remit of local council. A couple of conditions on that, of course, that these projects need to be ready to go by mid-26 and need a completion date of mid-2029. So if they match the funding and match all of some of that, they could be in for some state government funding. So watch these spaces, the pool spaces, the park spaces, the civic spaces as well. And a bit of funding has made its way to the coalfields by way of a $1.2 million lotto win. Congratulations to the Cessnock couple, who were still finding it a little bit of a surreal moment. They've been checking and rechecking. The gentleman, the one, said, "Look, couldn't believe it. I've opened up the notification you've won," thinking it was like $10 or $12. And all of a sudden it was $1.2 million. House renovations on the way, and then they're off to do something nice for themselves. Congratulations to you. A big of surreal moment, that's for sure, topping up your bank balance. 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

0: 70s Gold from the Doobies, the 2NUR FM 103.7, listening to the music, the good times, the great music that is, at 2NUR FM. Look, we're on the Facebook page this morning taking a look at sport. We're asking you, what sport are you watching at the moment? Maybe there's something that we haven't been taking a look at ourselves. You can enlighten us too, and maybe there's something that you're playing. And g'day, Robin. You're saying the Australian women's cricket team have just made the final of the T20 World Cup and haven't heard even heard this acknowledged. No, that one has slipped through the radar, I've got to say, Robin. Jeff has been watching the sport in the US Congress. Not sure if it's fencing, chess, boxing, tug of war, or the UFC, but it's entertaining in a machoistic kind of way. I did love that big UFC event that they had a couple of weeks ago. That was pretty cool. Beryl, I'm still watching my husband play Masters AFL. At 68, not the oldest in our club, by the way. And you're saying the Masters National Carnival will be held here in Newcastle in September. Around 1,000 players of men and women, 35 to over 80. That will be a great event in a couple of months' time. Christy, the professional pickleball on YouTube. Aussie Danny L. Townsend is taking them on and doing great. There's a sport that sort of appeared out of nowhere, didn't it? It's not bad. It's a workout, but it's not bad. Adam, who loves his sport, the tennis, the rugby league, and the World Cup soccer. And Jill's saying, we love the women's rugby league. They play hard, and they play like the men used to. And William is not a fan of sport, I have to say. Competitive paint drying. If not on, then professional grass growers. The only sport worth watching, says William, is darts. All right, love your thoughts, whatever they may be. What are you watching? What are you playing? On our Facebook page at 2NUR FM.
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0: Look, there is a strong wind warning on the Hutter Coast today. Northerlies to 25 knots, getting up to 30 knots offshore, but that will be tonight. Seas 1.5 metres, increasing a little bit more by early evening, and there is a southerly swell below 1 metre. High tide coming up at 2:30, partly cloudy, and some shower activity around for today, and a little bit in the morning, but then a sunny Thursday and Friday and Saturday as well. 22, the top of the coast and the Hunter Valley, currently at Swansea Heads right now. It has made our way to 16 degrees, 14 degrees at Western and also at Rutherford. It's 26 to 10 at 2NUR FM 103.7.

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0: Good times and great music at 2NUR FM 103.7. Time to catch up with our exercise physiologist, Mark Goswell, who's joined us today. And Mark, you want to sort of cover a topic that's been sort of very much in the news as of late for blokes in particular, because it's prostate cancer. Of course, Jeremy Clarkson revealing on his last season of Clarkson's Farm that, yes, that's where he was at. Fast forward to the new season and revealing they've got it early and he's now on the road to recovery. So where would you like to take this one today?
1: Well, I've had a few gentlemen coming in with prostate cancer, and look, the general term is, and what happens is you go in, you get diagnosed, and early detection is the most important thing. So men that are out there, it is as simple as going to get a blood test and checking your PSA levels. So it's not as invasive as most people think it has to be. You know, you get your blood.
0: So we've at least moved on from that.
1: Yeah, we've moved on from that. It's a simple blood test that you should be getting on a regular basis to see if your levels increase.
0: And immediately, if we just put a full stop and left right there, I can, you know what you can hear? You can hear the car keys. You can hear people pounding the pavement. Oh, it's now just a blood test.
1: It's
0: amazing.
1: Just a blood test. Yeah. You check your PSA levels, and then if they start to increase, then you start the investigation process. But I'm getting these guys, they go in, they get prostate cancer, they then go and see an oncologist, and they go, cool, you've got prostate cancer. We'll either do radiation, remove it, or we'll do hormone treatment. And hormone treatment is probably one of the most sought-after methodologies of treatment to lower it and settle it and get on top of it and manage it. And then they think, and then they go, oh, you should exercise as well. And then they go, cool, next bloke comes in, you get all this information, you get overwhelmed, and there's no correlation around the importance of why exercise is like one of the things that you must head down that path if you've got prostate cancer or going through the treatment.
0: All right, so exercise is this huge umbrella term. In terms of prostate cancer, where would be a good place to start in terms of exercise and movement?
1: So one of the most important things to understand is that when you've got prostate cancer, you start a hormone treatment. And the basis of this hormone treatment is it reduces your testosterone levels. So as you get your testosterone levels decreased, effectively what you need to do is counteract that with resistance training and then throwing in a little bit of cardiovascular conditioning as well. But the most important thing you need to be doing is resistance-based training, because with a reduction in your testosterone levels, your muscle will basically start to strip away. Your bone density health will start to decrease. And then not only with that, with part of the treatment is you do get excessive amounts of fatigue. So you want to try to counteract that as well. So we're pumping ourselves full of these hormones to reduce, you know, the majority of the hormone that we have that differs us from women, which is testosterone. And effectively, we need to counteract that. And the way to counteract that is by building muscle. And the way to build muscle is to do resistance training.
0: Yeah, and there's a whole lot of push-pull there, isn't there? Because we're naturally geared to go this way. We're taking the treatment to go another way. Yeah. And then we've got to do the right exercise and movement to sort of get us to a healthy middle there somewhere.
1: Yeah, and that's why, you know, this whole thing of just, you know, cool, you've got prostate cancer, go and exercise. There's need to be some validation. That's part of the reason why I want to do this, is that if there's any guys out there listening to this and you've just been given that generalised concept, you know, the most important thing you need to do is either hit the gym or set up a gym at home or do body weight resist. Like, there's heaps of ways. I've spoken about it for years. There's so many ways to do resistance-based training. But the most important thing is you should be doing it a bare minimum twice a week. Ideally up to 4 days a week. So if you look at it, about 7 days a fortnight, so pretty much every second day. So you do 30 to 60 minutes of resistance training, depending on where your fitness levels are to begin with. And then, yeah, have a rest day. And this can actually help to counteract the losses that you're getting as a result of the hormone treatment. And the hormone treatment is a necessity to basically reduce that prostate.
0: Yeah, and while those numbers of this amount a day, this many days a week, a month, whatever, one has to keep in mind that if you're starting from a net negative place of training, you need to sort of obviously need to get where you need to get, but you can't sort of go hell for leather on day one either.
1: Yeah, no, and look, that's the benefit of going to see an exercise physiologist, is we can sit there and go, okay, well, you know, what is your base point? Where are you? You know, how do we factor this in? Because you've got to counteract the fatigue, so you don't want to be doing too much to create more fatigue. So it is a balance.
0: Well, what a balance that is.
1: Yeah, I know. And look, that's why you go and see an exercise professional, someone who's literally, this is what we do every day. So for us, it's pretty simple to just go, cool, you do A, B, C, and you follow these these procedures and this the equipment you've got and so forth. But that's why you don't go to YouTube or you don't go to, you know, AI and just go, cool, design me a program, because it's got to be specific to where you're at in life. Like, if it happened to me, I'd, you know, I already train 5 days a week, so it's not like it's not a thing where it's would be scattered.
0: An extra.
1: Not an extra. Someone who's never trained, like a gentleman I had the other day, he hasn't done anything for 20 years. He's just worked. And then he's, you know, he's come and gone prostate cancer and just gone, you know, crap, I've worked my whole life to set myself up and now I've got to deal with this. And it's, and yeah, it starts to mentally affect you as well. And, you know, he started exercise. He walked out last session just gone, cool, this is where I'm at now. I loved it.
0: Well, there is the psychological factor as well, because, I mean, you get a diagnosis and you get all this info. This is what you need to do, and you're like, okay, well, mentally I've taken a hit as well, and now I'm going to exercise, and that'll give me a hit from with the double amount of fatigue. But if you're doing a lot of training, you sort of get into that mode. It can actually, in a weird kind of way, can actually energize you.
1: It does energize you, 100%. And like that's the thing about doing exercise the correct way, and more importantly, yeah, and what we don't talk about a lot is that when you've got this diagnosis and, yeah, the mental aspect of dealing with that and dealing with your own mortality. And, yeah, my father-in-law had prostate cancer for 25 years. You know, it wasn't the thing that got him in the end, but, you know, it's one of those things that you need to be able to look after your mental health, and exercise is one of the most important things. And then don't discount the fact that because you're getting these hormones that aren't testosterone pumped into you, it impacts your mental health as well. It's crazy. It's this holistic thing of, yeah, exercise is one. Yeah, exercise is the best medicine for a lot of things, but it's incredibly important for somebody that's got prostate cancer.
0: All right, lots to think of there. And Mark, it's always a pleasure for stopping by and giving us a bit of information.
1: My pleasure.
0: Our exercise physiologist, Mark Goswell, if you'd like to send him an email, you can actually do that and he will cover a topic for you. Ask Mark at 2NURFM.com.
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It's the great Robert Palmer at 2 NURFM, a couple of minutes away from 10. We'll get you up to Ollie Goldner on the Hunter News team in a minute. And then it's Julian Lennon for Coffee Break. And then we'll get you to be an extra in a movie at 2 NURFM. Stay with us for that. Whenever

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1: It's 10 o'clock. Good morning. I'm Ollie Goldner. The Mining and Energy Union says they'll keep fighting for Ashton coal mine workers, with hundreds staring down the barrel of unemployment. Yesterday, Yancoal announced the Muswellbrook mine would close by January 2028, putting in effect 60 redundancies immediately. The union's Northern District President, Robin Williams, says the company will likely find replacement roles for the immediate redundancies. However, he says the remaining 240 won't be as fortunate.
2: My greater concern is the 69 that'll go next year and the 146 the following year. You just never know what's around the corner. I don't know, you know, if there'll be other employment or jobs at that point in time for those workers. We'll just have to work through that at the time.
1: Police are investigating after a woman was shot at Gateshead. Police have been told two women and two men were leaving a unit in Paper Street at about 8:45 last night when they were approached by two people who had their faces covered. Two shots were fired at the group, with a 50-year-old woman sustaining a gunshot wound to her right arm. She was taken to the John Hunter Hospital, where she remains in a stable condition. Pay increases take effect from today for the country's lowest paid workers. A 6% rise will take Australia's minimum weekly wage above $1,000 for the first time. Award workers will get a 4.75% increase. ACTU Secretary Sally McManus is urging workers to check the new rate has been correctly applied.
3: If it hasn't, you've got to get onto it straight away, because that's got to be lawfully paid to everyone on those minimum award wages.
1: Electric vehicle charging stations and local sporting facilities have been damaged across Newcastle in a series of theft and vandalism incidents. Cables from electric vehicle chargers at Hamilton and No. 2 Sports Ground in Newcastle West have been stolen by an alleged group of delinquents.